0: K-Rock, hello, who's this?
1: Hi, this is Summer.
0: Hi, Summer, you're caller 20.
1: Woo! Yeah, are you for real?
0: Yes, we're for real.
1: Oh my God, no way.
0: You got tickets to Wild Rivers, Not Soak City, and Hurricane Harbor. Four packs for all three.
1: Oh my God, awesome. Thank you so much.
2: Yeah, Summer.
1: Thank you. Oh my God, you guys rock.

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0: Listen, just keep saying hi. Hi, hi, hi. Just keep saying
1: hi.
0: Keep going. It's the world famous K-Rock. It's Kevin Ryder, Megan Holliday. We are taking your phone calls on 4th of July went wrong.
2: Wow. I mean, okay. So I was in a desert for a bachelor party, 4th of July party. And we decided it was a lot more fun to throw the mortars instead of shoot them in the air. And my buddy was about 30 feet away from me, 30 yards away, and I made it in his sweatshirt pocket.
0: How on earth could you do that?
2: Call me Aaron Rodgers, baby. I don't know.
0: Wow.
1: Oh, my God.
0: And what happened to him?
2: He luckily had one swipe, and he made the right decision. And he swiped right.
1: And it was a match.
0: And it was a match.
1: It was a match.
2: It was a magical experience.
1: Oh,
2: let's just say that.
1: God. You couldn't even do that if you were aiming to do
0: it. Yeah, if you got $1 million to do that again.
1: Right.
0: No way.
2: Yeah. No, I tried to buy a lottery ticket on

0: on the way home, but it wasn't any luck.
1: K-Rock, hello.
2: Yes, me and my brother, older brother, were getting ready to do fireworks. We had our backpacks ready and all that stuff. Since they were illegal, we're going to go out far, but we decided to pop one on the roof of his house where his girlfriend was smoking. She was smoking a cigarette.
1: Right.
2: So she was sitting in a chair, and we decided to light the mortar off. When we lit it, it tipped over, and it pointed right at her. It blew up. It shot right at her, knocked her right out of her chair.
3: No way!
1: Was she okay?
2: She was totally fine, but it ruined the night.
1: Why, that's the best 4th of July ever!
2: That was the first firework, and that was the last firework.
1: K-Rock, hello.
4: Well, yeah, so, my family was having a little barbecue party at 4th of July.
1: Right.
4: The whole house, the whole block was just lighting off fireworks. Everything was going off. And then before we know it, lights were coming down the street. And it turned out it was a fire truck that was coming on down, and it went to a house because it caught on fire.
1: Oh, no.
4: And it turned, yeah, I know. And then it turned out the lady had left something in the oven and had fallen asleep.
3: Oh, no, so it wasn't even fireworks related.
1: It had nothing to do with your fireworks.
4: Had nothing to do with the fireworks. Everybody was scrambling, throwing all their fireworks into the back of trucks and into dishwashers, anything just to hide them from the police that were going to be coming on their way. And turned out, like, once the fire truck left, everyone was just done. They didn't even try to light any more fireworks.
1: And you're sticking to that story, right, instead of the truth?
4: Exactly, yeah.
1: All right, good.
3: It's the way to go. Stick with it. Uh-huh.
1: All right, 800-520-1067 is the phone number for your 4th of July went wrong.
3: And for the best call or text, we got your tickets to see Back at the Greek on September 23rd.
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0: It is K-Rock. We are taking your calls and texts to your 4th of July with South.
1: 520 says, we blew up a Nissan Sentra. Short fuse, homemade mortar, and an oil leak. Mortar tipped before it blew, shot right under the car, and when we ran off, the car was on fire.
0: Oh.
1: That is so epic.
0: Well done.

0: 2 years.
1: You look forward to the 4th of July so much that when it goes wrong, it's hilarious to us. So 4th of July went wrong. 800-520-1067.
2: 323 texted in, my brother kicked a pink flower spinner into my hoodie sweat, or in the hood of my sweatshirt. It spun around my head. I lost my hair and part of my hearing. He was so scared, he bribed me, and I was so deaf that I didn't know what I agreed to, and I told my mom. So, took out his hair and his hearing.
1: Oh my God.

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1: Final chance coming up at 6 o'clock. It's one of your four pack of tickets to go to Wild Rivers, Knott's Soak City, and Hurricane Harbor, Los Angeles.

0: A lot of planning goes into the 4th of July, so we are taking your phone calls on 4th of July went wrong. You have a story like that?
1: Okay, so this was back in college. Me and my friends started drinking at like noon, and it was already super hot. We took acid at like 6 p.m.
0: Nice.
2: Yeah.
1: And I thought you couldn't black out on acid. You totally can, apparently.
2: Oh, wow.
1: I ended up going back to my friend's house, who had just moved out on July 3rd or June 30th, and popped through the window thinking he still lived there.
2: No.
1: Fell asleep on the couch, and I get the cops waking me up saying, "Hey, man, what are you doing here?" I'm just like, "Oh, this is my friend's spot." They're like, "Yeah, no, it's not." I was like, "No, I'm pretty sure it is."
2: Oh.
1: And so I had to explain to them, drunk still, but the acid had worn off, so they didn't really know that I was still on drugs.
0: Right.
1: I was still kind of drunk, and I somehow got out of it scot-free, didn't go to jail. They drove me home. It was amazing.
2: They drove you home?
0: That's pretty cool.
2: Wow.
1: Yeah. It went wrong, but right in all the right ways.
0: Yeah, no kidding.
2: That's pretty epic.
0: I love it. All right. Who do we want to give the tickets to?
2: You know, I got to tell you, I really love the text that came in about the guy that blew up a Nissan Sentra. So I got him on the phone, and his name is Joseph.
0: Hey, Joseph.
3: Hey, what's going on?
0: You blew up a Nissan Sentra.
3: I mean, not purposefully, but yeah.
0: I mean, that's how all mistakes are made on 4th of July, not purposely.
2: That sentence alone made me laugh so hard.
0: Yep.
2: So the firework accidentally got shot under the car, and then it went up, and there was an oil leak happening in the car, and then it just lit on fire.
3: Yes, sir.
0: That's fantastic.
2: Well, your story has gotten you tickets.
0: Congratulations.
2: To see Beck.
3: Yeah, that's what I'm talking about.
2: Yes, sir. You're going to see Beck at the Greek on September 23rd.
3: Right on.
2: Screw you, Nissan Sentra.
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0: Hello, it is K-Rock. Who's this?
1: Hi, Charles.
0: Hi, Charles. You are caller 20, my friend.
1: No way!
0: Yes, yeah. Sir! You just won 4 packs of tickets to go to Wild Rivers, Not Stoke City, and Hurricane Harbor, Los Angeles.
1: Woo! Awesome. Thank you.
0: You are so welcome. And Charles, what are you getting into for the 4th of July weekend?
1: Barbecuing and watching some fireworks.
0: That's what I'm talking about. Yes, sir.
1: Woo!

Every time you see him, always epic. He was great at Coachella. The last time I saw him at the Palladium was epic. And Mr. Jack White is coming through. First, he'll take over the Fox Theater in Pomona, which I love that venue, September 25th. And then two nights at the Palladium on September 28th and 29th. Tomorrow, counting down the top 106.7 songs of summer starting at noon.

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3: It's Alex Silverman from KNX News 1070 AM. Guests arrive in New York for the Taylor Swift wedding extravaganza. The daredevil couple facing felony charges for their engagement on the Empire State Building did two stunts in L.A. And how did E. coli get in the water in Koreatown? Nonstop news is only on KNX News 1070 AM.
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I just love the vibe of that song. In Color with Headlights. It is the world famous K-Rock and Megan Holiday. And we are in the home stretch right now. The 3-day weekend is upon us. 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
3: So I live in an apartment complex. We have been hearing weird noises. And when I went to her house, come to find out she's now an OnlyFans person.
0: Oh.
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5: What's your neighbor's name? 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
4: 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And if you have a discount code. 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
0: content
4: performances?
3: Yes. Oh, my God. 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
1: Hi, this is Julia Wolf, and this is my new song, In My Room. It's about having feelings for someone and the absolute torment that comes along with it. 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

Julia Wolf within my room on K-Rock. You know, my memory of this song was usually the mental image was the music video up until this year where the great Corey Feldman joined Alien Ant Farm on stage. They performed at the Rainbow Bar and Grill, and he had the moves, and now it's forever seared in my brain, and I love it. It's K-Rock.

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1: Jam right there from the great Violet Grohl, Bug in the Cake, and she's going to be at the Observatory on October 29th. 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
2: 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Guests arrive in New York for the Taylor Swift wedding extravaganza. The daredevil couple facing felony charges for their engagement on the Empire State Building did two stunts in L.A. And how did E. coli get in the water in Koreatown? Nonstop news is only on KNX News 1070 AM.
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0: They're back, baby. Interpol with See Out Loud. Great seeing them at Coachella. And they're getting ready to take over the Santa Barbara Bowl on August 14th. And then their new album, it's called This Mirror Weighs a Ton, dropping on August 28th. I'm Megan Holiday. Oh, my God. 4th of July weekend. It is almost here. I hope you get to press reset. I hope you have so much fun. Please try to hold on to all of your fingers. And we are going to be counting down the top 106.7 songs of summer. And that countdown is going to kick off tomorrow at noon. Coming up next, 40 minutes, nonstop K-Rock.
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2: He was 37, Real Madrid's heart. The boy from Zadar had grown up amid mortar fire during the Croatian War of Independence. Luka Modric had carried Croatia to the final in 2018. In 2022, he carried them again to a third-place finish, beating Morocco 2-1 in the bronze medal match. He didn't score. He didn't score much. He just kept the ball, kept his teammates moving, kept finding the right pass for 90 minutes. Tournament after tournament, somehow still doing it. After the medal ceremony, he hugged every Croatian player, every staffer, every cameraman. A small man with a big career, walking off the World Cup stage on his own terms. Football's quiet captain.
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Putting out a new solo album called Thrasher on August 21st, and we'll be taking over the Ford Theater on September 4th at Megan Holiday. Jumping into new sounds from Somber, My Body Isn't Ready on the world-famous K-Rock. It's

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I love them so much. And I think there was only one that I have missed. Otherwise, I have always gone to the annual Dia de los Deftones. The seventh one is coming up on November 7th, Petco Park, San Diego, with the Neighborhood, AFI, and many more bands joining Deftones. And tickets are on sale now. It's K-Rock.

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Yes, loving the latest from Evanescence. Who will you follow? 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And earlier today, they posted that Bring Me to Life is now a certified diamond with over 10 million copies sold in the U.S. And I love them very much. 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There's a-

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We are walking into the nice long 4th of July weekend together, and starting tomorrow at noon, we will be counting down the top 106.7 songs of summer, and it's going to be a really epic countdown. It is K-Rock. Yeah.

Well, earlier today in the 5 o'clock hour, Kevin Ryder and myself, we talked about 4th of July has gone wrong, and there were a lot of fireworks mishaps, so please be careful this weekend, and whatever it is that you're doing, I just hope you have fun. 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So happy early 4th of July. 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
1: The beaches with Edge of the Earth. 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I'm Megan Holliday, and I took a little peek at the countdown, which is going to start tomorrow at noon, counting down the top 106.7 songs of summer, and it's going to be epic. 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

0: Dexter and the Moonrocks freaking out. They're going to be taking over the Palladium on September 26th. I'm Megan Holliday. I am getting the heck out of here. And tomorrow at noon, we will kick off the countdown for the top 106.7 songs of summer. I love you so very much. Have a great rest of your night. It is K-Rock.
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3: Hell yeah, USA, USA. Nice win yesterday in some World Cup action. Allie was screaming at her TV. She got all excited about it.
4: I definitely notice I watch the games differently when I'm actually invested in the team. I've just been casually watching the soccer games and been like, oh, this is nice. Oh, this is fun. They're crying. They're excited. When I was actually watching Team USA, I was like, go! What is going on? Why'd you miss it?
5: Yes,
4: what's with this red card? Get your ass together. I'm like, man, I'm so mean when I actually care.
3: Wish our jerseys weren't so ugly. I would wear one, but they're really hideous.
4: Everyone looks like they're not good.
3: No offense, but everyone looks like Blind Charlie walking around in his Where's Waldo shirt.
4: Yeah, why'd we just do red and white stripes? It's like wavy ones.
3: Yeah, I don't know. I mean, I look at some of these other countries. They got nice jerseys. I'm like, I guess maybe I am a fan of Bolivia. I don't know. Like these, like some of the jerseys on the other countries. Our jersey's not cool. And I know a lot of people are wearing them. I see them all over the place. It's actually kind of confusing because, as you know, Blind Charlie, who stands on street corners promoting our show on a regular basis, he wears the red and white striped shirt just so that he stands out so people don't accidentally hit him with their car because he's blind and he can't see. And that's his way of being like, hey, everyone, can you spot me because I can't spot you. And now with all of the people walking around in the red and white striped USA jerseys.
4: They're all going to think he's a soccer player.
3: Blind Charlie is going to just blend right in. You don't even notice him anymore, which is not good for us.
4: It's dangerous.
3: Not good for him. But good morning and welcome to your Thursday. It's a prequend. We got lots to get to this morning, including all that water park access that you could possibly hope for, and also Monster Jam, plus whatever else we forgot to give you this week, we'll do today. Allie, we got to start, though, with this message that's been sitting on the goat line. Apparently, you misspoke yesterday.
4: Oh, I'm sure I did a million times.
3: And
4: things are not going well.
3: Yeah, and you said you made a claim on the airwaves that is, I guess, technically blasphemy? I don't know if blasphemy is the right word, or... What's the thing? You didn't say alleged, so I guess potentially someone could sue you for saying something that is wrong. So here's a...
6: Was it defamatory?
3: It may have been even defamatory. That's maybe the word I was looking for. Defamatory.
7: Man, you're good at this.
3: Thank you. Well, listen.
4: I would love for you to go to court and say, this is blasphemy!
7: It's not about God,
4: you
7: sir.
4: Didn't say alleged. I rest my case.
3: You tell me if this is defamatory or blasphemy. It could be either one. You decide after you hear it, but I can't believe that we are spreading lies over the airwaves of this fine radio station.
8: What's up, Klein Alley? It's the Bud Light Bros. Real quick, just wanted to check in and ask, where the hell are these outrageous and false allegations coming from that we're cousins and not brothers? Yeah, we are a product of Mama Sober and Papa High Life. We are bonded by blood, Bud Light, and our Klein Show tattoos. That's right.
3: So you claimed yesterday that you found out the Bud Light Bros are not brothers, but they're cousins.
4: I thought somebody told me that.
3: They're claiming that they are 100% cousins. I mean, brothers.
6: Oh, man.
3: That they're bonded by...
6: You are checked out.
3: Yeah, I'm checked out, guys. Today's going to be a struggle.
4: We have so much time left. Please just focus.
6: We just started.
3: The show over yet? Jesus Christ. So anyway, that's a lie.
4: I would not have said that if somebody hadn't told me that.
3: Well...
4: Somebody told me that.
3: That's racist on your part. You just assume that they're all just cousins, that they can possibly be brothers.
4: Well, somebody was like, did you know they're not brothers? I swear, I didn't just come up with this.
3: That may have been something we did to mess with you.
4: Probably.
3: I feel like we said that. Anyway,
7: they do look more like cousins than brothers.
3: No, they look very similar.
7: No, they do not.
3: They both got the Klein Alley Show tattoos on them. That's similar.
4: Brothers do that.
3: They have the same taste in alcoholism. I mean,
4: I'm sorry, I stand corrected.
8: Anyways, when's the next hang? We miss you guys and our boys, Sammy and Sexy. We want to know whose office we can pass out in next.
4: Oh.
8: Maybe Justin the Engineer, Wayne, Sales Lady Becky. Or we didn't notice you guys got a brand new couch in the office. Looks mighty comfortable. Yeah, I can lay my head on that.
3: We did get a new couch in the
4: how
3: back
4: office.
3: How
4: did they know office. We got a new
3: couch? I don't know.
6: Yeah, how did they know that?
3: You could see it from Vanessa's camera on the YouTube, I guess.
4: Oh, okay.
3: Yeah, and they watch our show on their like giant 65-inch TV.
4: It was part of the list of Vanessa's demands.
3: Yeah, Vanessa's demand when the show was doing well, which it's not anymore. So
4: she
3: thanks.
4: Got a new equally ugly couch.
3: Yeah, we got a couch in the back.
5: Nice. This one's nice and comfortable.
3: A new couch in the back so the Bud Light Bros can pass out there.
8: Oh, and Allie, you don't got none to worry about that Abovian character taking your job. Oh, that's girl that Klein's always simping over.
3: Hey, hold on. Let's not say I'm simping on her. All right, I like Abovian. She's great, and maybe one day she comes in here and fills in for Allie when Allie leaves on maternity leave.
4: Because of her skill set.
8: But she doesn't have what you got.
3: So you have nothing to worry about. Bud Light Bros say you have nothing to worry about because she's got nothing compared to you.
8: Your cankles, your hooves that you call feet, your long-ass pretty neck, or your shiny forehead that illuminates the darkest sky.
3: It's beautiful. Aww, your shiny five head that illuminates the darkest skies.
4: So wait, we went from my cankles to my hooves.
3: Yep.
4: To my long, beautiful neck.
3: Long ass neck.
4: And my five head that glistens in the sun.
8: Yeah, all your imperfections is what makes you a 10, girl.
4: Aww.
3: There you have it. Your imperfections is what makes you a 10.
4: That's and
3: a
4: I got plenty of them.
3: It's a beautiful thing.
8: Yeah, and by the time your pregnancy is done, you're going to be a twin. A double wide. Omar. Hit me with that forklift sound.
3: Yeah, there she goes.
8: Anyway, have a safe and happy 4th of July. Happy birthday, Mom. Enjoy your summer break, guys. Love you guys. Hashtag grow the show. Viva Klein Alley Show. Bud Light Bros. It is what it is. Sweet dick.
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0: Thursday replay.
3: All right, let's pay the people, shall we? The very least we can do is give you some money on a Thrifty Thursday. Take the money from El Cheapo, please. She needs it, but it could be yours. And, yeah, things are expensive. They're about to get a whole lot more expensive. Real flex in life is having more kids because kids are pricey. Just in Lice shampoo alone, I feel like I'm down thousands this year. So imagine.
4: And teeth, right? Every time they lose
3: a tooth. God, another kid lost another tooth. And I'm running out of, I don't have cash on hand. The last time I had to put a Visa gift card under her pillow.
6: How much you giving him?
3: Well, if I had cash on hand, it'd be, you know, a couple. Well, it used to be coins. It'd be I'd try to find like one of them shiny Sacagawea coins.
6: Oh, that's cool.
3: It was only worth a dollar, but it looked like it was fancy
6: right.
3: Tooth Fairy money.
6: Yeah,
3: you know,
6: yeah, yeah.
3: So it's the best win for me. $2 bills occasionally would go under there because they're like, nice. Oh man, Tooth Fairy's got access to the real currency.
4: It's a special currency.
3: Last time Tooth came out at like 10:30 at night, I had no cash. I wasn't going to run out. Reached in my wallet. I think she got like a Visa gift card for like $11.44.
4: She was pretty stoked about it.
3: She was excited because she's like, Tooth Fairy left me a credit card. I can buy whatever I want. I'm like, well, within reason, you can.
4: So then last night, was she is she going to wake up disappointed this morning?
3: I don't know what she's got under there now. I said, I think I told my wife, throw something in an envelope and get it under the pillow ASAP.
4: Oh my God, you're leaving her up? It's going to be like a...
3: I don't know what it is. She's got no idea what...
4: A Birkin bag.
3: Tooth Fairy left me a Birkin.
7: Wow.
3: That's amazing. So we'll find out. I don't know. But it feels like at this point, her mouth is so jacked up with all the teeth she's losing. And I feel like now I don't even see them come out anymore. She just comes up and shows me, here's a loose tooth in my hand.
4: Do you think she's playing you?
3: She could be hustling
4: Maybe she's
3: me.
4: Giving you the same tooth.
3: Because it feels like in the last... I don't know, month, there's been like four or five. I don't think that
7: she's
3: many...
7: getting teeth off the playground?
3: Yeah, like I think she just presents
4: Listen,
3: me
4: Listen, kid, I'm going to take your teeth and I'm going to get a Visa gift card, all right? That's how this works.
3: Yeah, she just comes up and shows me a tooth. I go, all right, throw it under the pillow.
4: Take my tooth.
3: Let's
4: I'm
3: see
4: sorry.
3: What happens. I don't know what's happening, but I feel like I'm getting cooked here.
4: She's smart.
3: I don't know what's up, but...
4: Isn't she the one that peed in the middle of the floor?
3: Yeah, that's right, because I told her she had to go to her room.
4: Yeah, she's got some good manipulation tactics.
3: It's like too smart. She's outsmarted me already.
7: She's the one who pranked you too, right?
3: No, the other one pranked me.
4: They're both
3: smarter than me. It's a sad day for me. If you'd like Allie's money, call now. 800-520-1067. Five questions about...
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3: Okay.
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4: 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Was she serious about it, or did she forget?
2: No, there were donuts when I got home.
4: Really?
2: Yeah, the Crandant.
4: Whoa.
2: The really good one I like.
3: Oh,
2: now.
3: Those ones that you eat like five of?
2: The half croissant, half donut.
4: So she didn't forget. She remembered.
2: She didn't forget.
3: Or I mean, she ordered them pretty quickly.
2: Yeah, or right. Yeah, I don't know what happened. But by the time I got home, I said, where are those donuts you claimed you have? Expecting exactly what you expected, Omar, that you would say, oh, I was just kidding or whatever.
4: Yeah.
2: And she pulls out this bag of two donuts, Crandons. Nice. And I said, wow, that's so excessive. But I ate them both.
3: So your happy birthday present was two Crandons?
2: You don't have to do a present for half birthdays. It's just nice to be acknowledged. And you guys
3: with
2: said
3: a crandon or two.
2: Well, yeah, and you guys said yesterday that why don't I go to a coffee place, or why don't I go to a sandwich shop?
3: Well, there were a few places that offer deals for half birthdays. This is what somebody texted in. There's, I think, a Cheesecake Factory and Yogurtland.
2: I think a few others. So I went in and attempted to drop the half birthday card to see if it was valued in the real world. I know you guys don't care about it here, but why not? Let's go ahead and start bringing that back to popularity.
3: Well, if you can get
2: again.
3: Money off, then hey, I'm a fan. Whatever you can do to get a couple of bucks.
2: This was me walking into a Starbucks to try to let them know it was my half birthday, and it does sound pathetic.
3: Well, they do give you a free coffee, a free beverage of your choice on your birthday.
2: On your actual birthday.
3: I would imagine that on your half birthday, they could give you 50% off.
2: On my way in, I get accosted by a homeless man who is hoping that I can give
3: him...
2: Hey,
3: it's my half birthday!
2: Yeah, I'll get you a small cup of coffee. Just want a black cup of coffee? I don't have that, but you want a cup of coffee or no?
5: Yeah, a little small.
2: All right. So first I'm walking in and the guy says,
4: why didn't you give him a job, dude?
2: He says, can you get me a cup of coffee? And I said, sure. And then he goes, actually, what I really need is a job. And I said, I don't have that, but I can.
4: Dude, you work in radio. We could always use the homeless guy.
6: You got Johnny here.
2: Yeah, it's a good point. That's how I found Johnny, too. Same exact way. So I said, listen, do you want the coffee or not? And he did want the coffee. Because a lot of times they said, can you help me get a cup of coffee? Really what they want is the money. They
3: I wonder
2: don't want
3: if you had offered him a job. He's like, you know what I really want?
2: is a horse. It just keeps going up. All right.
3: If you give a homeless man a cup of coffee, he's going to want a job.
2: I'm walking in, and now I'm already on the hook for this guy's cup of coffee. That was a homeless man beating me as I walked in.
4: I thought he was shooting at
2: me. Yeah, no, that was, that's when I opened the door to the Starbucks. How you doing? Hi, how are you?
7: Not too bad, how are you?
2: I'm good. Today's my half birthday.
7: Hey, happy half birthday.
2: Hey, you celebrate that here at Starbucks?
7: Just regular birthday.
2: So right away
3: Did he give you like a slap, like a hey man?
2: He
3: sounded like there was some kind of a handshake happening.
2: I reached my hand out. He did not shake it. And instead he's kind of high-fived the counter.
3: Oh, I see. So, it's like, yeah, whoa, yeah. My man.
2: Yeah, so I said, it's okay. My half birthday. You guys celebrate those. And he says, we only celebrate actual birthdays or something like that. So already I was shot down.
7: Just regular birthday.
2: I'm going to get a large iced coffee with protein foam.
3: My God. Protein foam.
2: You got to add protein. Got to feed the neck, Allie. Got to feed the neck.
3: It has plenty
4: you were off of it.
3: To eat.
4: Summer started, I thought you were off of it.
2: I know. I need to wean off the protein. I can't go cold turkey off the protein.
3: Don't fit in these fitness guys, they like bulk up and then they do some kind of a calorie cut?
2: Yeah, not me.
3: Okay.
2: I'm not calorie cutting. The opposite. I'm
3: You're
2: not
3: just
2: doing
3: gonna
2: it.
3: Keep going.
2: We can keep going until I explode.
3: Okay.
2: I'm
3: going
2: to buy that man out there a small cup of coffee. All right.
8: Does he want the cream and sugar?
2: So now I'm trying to do a nice thing, and this is the problem. I can't do nice things without it becoming a hassle. I say, I'd like to buy that man out there a cup of coffee. And then she says, does he want cream and sugar? Now I'm inside. This guy's standing outside.

0: pacing around. I don't know what the guy's
1: called. So you have to go out there.
0: So now I have to, now I have to walk back outside.
2: You should have just get him some protein foam.
0: I mean, that guy probably could have used it, to be honest. And now I got to walk back outside just to go. And I'm holding up a line of people behind me, too, that have already heard me do the whole half birthday thing. So they're not happy.
2: And they're like, this guy.
0: And now I got to go out. And this homeless guy that's probably asked every single person that showed up there, hey, give me something, give me something. And I'm the sucker that decided to get him a coffee.
3: Does he want the cream and sugar?
4: He didn't say, but
5: want that black?
2: This music is so loud.
0: So loud in there, I know.
4: Not a lot of hot birthday celebrations here, huh?
0: So I'm now trying to bring it back to the reason I'm there, which is to see if I get any sort of a hookup for being the half birthday. They have yet to charge me yet, so I'm thinking maybe before they ring it up.
2: Did you also try and plant the fact that you're buying somebody else a coffee, like to try and gain their sympathy or their... good graces.
0: I didn't think about that. I wasn't that calculated, but it would have been a nice... If I'm the barista and I go, this guy just bought a homeless guy a coffee and it's his half birthday, maybe you give him a little something-something, you know?
2: He's both a good saint and
0: right.
2: A man who celebrates.
4: Not a lot of half birthday celebrations here, huh? No one cares?
6: Just regular birthdays.
4: Regular birthdays only? I feel like the half birthday is very underrated, you know?
2: Yeah. Turn the music up louder.
0: He decided to put the music up louder.
2: He's trying to drown you out.
0: He said to me, are you planning on celebrating all weekend long, is what he said.
2: Oh, no.
4: Not a whole weekend thing, just the day.
0: I got charged full price, Allie. Full price for my coffee and full price for the homeless man's coffee as well.
2: As you should. Now, yesterday was a special day in my house. It was my cat's sweet 16 birthday. Now, should I go to Starbucks?
0: Yes.
7: Yes.
0: Yes, you should.
7: You should.
0: You go right back to that same person and tell them that exact thing. Same person in line. Just go. I don't know if you guys do anything for Kat's 16th birthday, but...
2: Which I also made up because I don't know her real birthday.
0: Right. So once again, just to show you, we do the stupid things on the show that we say we'll do. A waste of everyone's time. But apparently you guys are right.
2: Did that guy enjoy his coffee?
0: No. As soon as I gave him the coffee... He said, what I really want is something to eat. And then I felt terrible because I go, well, dude, I'm not going to get back in that line.
2: Then why did he start with a cup of coffee? I want some egg bites.
0: Yeah, I know. And I would have done all that. But whatever. We move on now. We come back in a moment. ADD News is next on K-Rock.
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0: 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If you would like to participate, lots of actions, lots of opportunities to win stuff today, including Johnny Doesn't Know, a little round of gunshot or fireworks to get you ready for the fourth. Some generation wars coming up next hour to prove that you are the greatest of all the generations. As the war continues to rage on between Gen Z and millennials and boomers and Gen Xers, and we prove who is the best generation every single week right here on the show. Right now, though, let's get into this, your news on K-Rock.
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2: Well, a couple got engaged at the top of the Empire State Building yesterday. It was elaborate. It was illegal. In my opinion, the bigger you make the proposal, the more likely you are to end up divorced. But these two have a lot in common, which is mainly climbing tall buildings together and taking pictures. In fact, they did so in a Netflix documentary a couple years ago called Skywalkers, A Love Story.
0: Fascinating show. Followed them around as they scaled
2: these giant skyscrapers. This was... the news covering this as it happened, and they are watching the proposal happen on live television.
9: If these people can get up to where they are, that raises a host of security questions. And they've seemingly done it, Kira, without any carabiner or belay ropes. Oh, dear God, Kira, this guy is getting down on a knee, perhaps proposing to this individual.
0: He seems like
2: Oh, dear God, Kira.
0: That was...
7: He ruined his life. The man was getting married.
0: Of the two things he did today, this is the worst decision, is getting engaged right now, not climbing the Empire State Building with no safety gear.
2: Exactly.
0: He's also proposing with no carabiner or belay ropes.
10: Gosh. Oh, my gosh. Aaron, I think that's exactly what could be happening. I wish WABC would just move a little bit more around so we could see what he's doing down on his knee.
11: Show me the ring, girl.
10: This is crazy. I would imagine,
9: if it's a proposal, it's an elaborate one, and I hope she said yes. But it is undoubtedly going to end in their arrest.
10: Aaron, I hope this is not Taylor. I hope this is not Taylor and and Travis. But then again, he already proposed. Never mind.
0: Oh, God. Throw her off the building.
2: The live jokes are just a
0: choice.
2: They are
0: not good. Well, they choose to go off prompter. It is never good.
2: Oh, my God, when they're doing live coverage. So they are being charged with burglary, reckless endangerment, criminal mischief, violation of local law, possession of burglar's tools, criminal tampering, criminal trespass, and disorderly conduct. And if you watch the Skywalkers show or movie, I haven't seen it, but they...
0: So cool. They climbed to the top of this building, I think in Singapore, in that one. And they talk about how they...
2: Because the laws are so strict there, they were terrified of getting caught.
0: Yeah.
2: Because if they get arrested, I think it's like a locked up abroad. Like, you're done, dude.
0: Yeah, it's pretty incredible what they are able to do. And then once they get up there, this girl's really good looking, too. It doesn't hurt.
2: Yeah,
0: I mean, they're both good looking. I think the guy probably is, too, because he's all in shape and whatnot.
2: And they're Russian, but they live in Jersey.
0: Is that true? Mm-hmm. All I know is they get on top of these buildings, and a lot of times they, like, pretty much do full makeout sessions on top of these buildings. Like,
2: well, wouldn't you if you got to the top?
1: And they do this full well knowing that they're going to get arrested.
0: Sometimes they know that, like, I'm sure they probably knew yesterday they were going to get arrested because I want to say
2: they said we've been arrested before.
0: But a lot of times, like the one that happened on the Netflix thing, they escaped. They got away. They got to the top. They took the pictures. They did all the stuff. And then they got out. It's pretty incredible.
1: Did they base jump off of it?
0: No. I think they have to hide.
2: They just climb to the top and take pics.
0: In the one that I saw on Netflix, I'm not giving anything away, at some point they basically hid. I think they had to hide for days.
1: No way.
0: In like one of the under construction floors of the building.
2: Yeah, and they were like whispering and quiet and trying not to draw any attention.
0: Right, they were like looking for them and they couldn't find them and then they snuck out. It was kind of incredible, to be honest. I'm into this people. This Catwoman lady, whew, she's hot.
2: I mean, I think this is pretty stupid.
0: Put her on the list of possible replacements for Allie when she's out.
3: Catwoman
0: climber lady. Yeah, get her
3: hot cat lady.
2: Here's what I find amazing, that you were able to have such a specific hobby.
0: Right.
2: And then find another person that loves that hobby to the point where you can do this together and live a happy life. Good for you. This was the moment that the cops called in to the chopper pilot and they were drawn attention to what was going on.
5: Yeah, what's all the hoopla going on over there?
11: Two geniuses climbed to the top of the Empire State Building, the top of the spire.
5: Oh, that's awesome. It's a little hot for that, isn't it?
11: It's just the beginning of this week.
5: It's not some worker changing a light, is it?
11: Nah, it's a male, female, dressed in black. They had some flag they were waving when they were up at the top. And he just proposed to her. Ah.
2: Another day in New York.
0: Yeah, he's going to regret that.
2: Everyone that found out about the proposal part, they're like, oh.
0: I don't know what their actual flag said, what the message was.
2: It said, when the power of love beats the power... when the power of love beats the love of power, the world knows peace.
0: And I think, I don't know what all that means because I'm not smart, and it sounds like you got to figure out poetry, what that is.
2: I think it means that when people are just power-hungry a-holes, then we're all miserable. But when love can triumph over that, we're happy.
0: With all of the messaging that's out there now, and this country sucks, and that country sucks, political this, political that, doing through all of that just to put a nice flag up there that's promoting love, a little bit of love in the world. That's good. I don't know.
2: I was glad that it wasn't like PETA.
0: Right.
2: Or some kind of agenda.
0: Sure.
2: You know, where I'm like, oh, annoying. An In-N-Out secret menu item is having a bit of a moment right now. It's an item that's been around on the secret menu for a while. It's been a favorite for a lot of people. But now, because of the protein craze, because you have people like Klein getting protein foam on their coffees, it's become a go-to for fitness freaks. And it is the three-patty Flying Dutchman. It's three patties, three slices of cheese, and the sauteed onions for buns.
1: Oh, yeah, I've had it.
2: It's got 44 grams of protein.
0: Hell
2: it's
0: yeah.
2: got 4 grams of carbs. It's 550 calories. It's become this big go-to for gym rats. Other people are saying, hey, it's also just word to the wise, got 42 grams of fat in it. But if you're not worried about fat and you're more about the low carb, high protein life, it's a good option for you.
0: High protein. What's my next order going to be? Because I have my In-N-Out order.
2: The three patty Flying Dutchman.
0: Three patty Flying Dutchman. I got to give that a shot. All right. I'll be getting those after the show today.
2: How many?
0: That's good to go.
2: How many think of these you could put down?
0: Probably 2 or 3 of those. No buns, right?
2: No buns.
0: Yeah. That's what we're talking about.
3: How many
0: about.
3: Does your neck eat?
0: 2 for the neck. Get a puppy patty for the neck, too, on top of that. And then we go to town. Get
2: a puppy Dutchman for my neck.
0: For my neck, please. Brand new hour of the show starts now. Here we go.
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13: Someone on the show almost died yesterday, but they lived to tell the tale. And there's a lot of close calls, I would imagine. You probably had a few of them, and you go afterwards, have a moment where you go, whoa, that was close. Sometimes it's close, and then sometimes it's real close.
14: Well, you don't want to be one of those stories that's like, fatal accident on the 405. Traffic will be closed and backed up for hours, and you're a part of that story.
13: My biggest fear is not that I die.
14: It's that you're the story.
13: That I create, you know, hours and hours of backup for other people.
14: Especially if it was your fault.
13: My legacy is that I have now shut down the 405 in both directions. That is, oh.
14: Both directions.
13: That would be
14: so many lanes.
13: Some death. And then people would be just, you know, because they wouldn't even know I was the reason, but they would be like, I don't know who caused this, but
14: they
13: I
14: would
13: hate
14: still
13: that
14: hate
13: person.
14: You.
13: Hate that person.
14: Exactly.
13: I don't want to be that guy.
14: And we all know that when you're on your way home from work, you are in autopilot mode. You're not really paying attention. You're paying attention, but you could basically do it without really focusing on what you're doing because you do the drive every single day. That was the case with me. I was on the 405. I was in the left lane. I was in the carpool lane. I was listening to some podcast, zoning out, and there was a woman in front of me who decided to get over. So she's in the left lane. She's in front of me, this little white car. She gets over, and since she gets over, I start to accelerate so I can go a little faster, get home a little sooner.
13: Were you self-pleasuring or just driving regular?
14: Just driving regular that day. I was tired yesterday. You know this.
13: Mm-hmm.
14: And then all of a sudden, she decides she wants to get back over right when I am passing her. So we are right next to each other. She decides without blinker, I'm just going to go right back to where I was and starts to get over right up in my grill. And, you know, I'm half paying attention, but then I start realizing like, whoa, whoa, whoa, whoa, a car accident is about to happen. She's about to sideswipe me and then I'm going to hit the center median and I'm going to flip around. This is going to be bad because we're going fast.
13: And this is because you refuse to ever let anyone in, right?
14: No, she got over. She got into another lane.
13: But perhaps, Allie, earlier on at some point, which you didn't pay attention to because you don't know, you like to box out. You're a big box. You did it with me the other day in Elena Bovian. You boxed me right out of that seat next to her. And you do the same thing.
14: I didn't box anybody.
13: You're very
14: boxy. I was
13: boxy.
14: Minding my business as a single woman in the carpool lane.
13: But you boxed out many people before. And when cars try to get in, you like do that thing where you speed up a little bit and you let them know, hey,
14: no,
13: you're not getting in here.
14: Most of the time, when people have their blinker on, they don't even know they have their blinker on. They are not aggressive enough to get over when they have space. I will give you a hot minute. But if you're not going to get over, I'm going past you. You can then figure out how to get in behind me. Because I have time and time again let people in and regretted it. So she got over. I decided to speed up. We are equidistant right next to each other. Starts veering into the lane and I immediately slam on my brakes. I start going to the left. I'm about to crash into the median next to me. I'm thinking this woman is sideswiping me. And then she realizes what she does at the last second, gets back over and looks at me and does this little wave like,
13: yeah, my bad.
14: Sorry.
13: Right.
14: And I'm thinking, oh my God, I'm pretty sure that there was impact. I think we hit each other. At least my mirror, there's got to be some damage here because
13: rubbing
14: it was
13: racing.
14: Exactly. There was some rubbing going on. I was thinking in my head, I am getting into a bad accident right now. This is going to ruin my day. It's going to total my car. That's it for my car. I was probably within an inch of hitting the center median. It was bad. So I'm thinking, okay, whoa, I don't know what happened here, but we better pull over and see what's going on. She starts...
13: Pull over? For that?
14: We need to... What do you mean for that?
13: Seems like there was a nothing... That was a nothing thing.
14: It was not, dude. I was also in that left shoulder where there's, like, debris everywhere. Things flying around. There's cars that are braking behind me. It was a mess.
13: But to try to coordinate a let's pull over situation on the freeway... You know that you're about to create a backup now.
14: Well, she starts getting over. Now she's putting her blinker on. She starts getting over into the lane. So I'm following her, getting over into the lanes. And I'm going, okay, she's just got one more little exit to make. We're going to get off on the exit or we're going to pull over and just look, make sure everything's okay. And then, boop, she goes on to a connecting freeway. And then, boom, she's gone.
13: She ghosted
14: me. Completely deserted me.
13: Do you think that she was trying to give you the illusion that she was going to pull over with you?
14: Yes.
13: And then as soon as you...
14: She bamboozled me and went on a different freeway. And then I was like, whoa, whoa. And I tried to look at her, make the eye contact thing, like, hey, whoa, whoa, what happened here? And she's just stone cold looking forward. And
13: you have followed her onto the other freeway and done a little chase situation?
14: I mean, I wasn't going to go the wrong way on the 101. That would have elongated my day even more. And then as we're going, I was like... Did she hit me? Am I crazy? Did we really even need to pull over? This was almost a very bad accident, but maybe everything was fine.
13: Well, that's the part that's wild is that...
14: And your heart's racing?
13: Right. When you think, especially when you're like bracing for impact, like here comes... Because there's that moment before where things get real slow if you've ever been in like a bad accident.
14: Yeah.
13: And you kind of know, here it's coming now, we're about this, and then boom, then you're in it. And then every time's
14: weird.
13: I was
14: waiting for that like...
13: But then when you get on the other side of that, you're like, whoa, that was crazy. Like, I've done full donuts before driving down, hit like a wet spot. Car spins completely out of control. You don't know how it's going to end up. And then you end up going the right way again.
14: You have that moment where you're like, are we just fine? We're just moving on from this?
13: We're just moving on and no one knows.
14: And I just kept on my commute home, checked my car when I got home. Everything was fine.
13: Well, this should be a lesson to you that you should let more people in, because she probably, you know, you don't realize how many people that probably are cursing at you, like to themselves, because they're like, that bitch. That stupid Tesla bitch.
14: I didn't. She was never trying to get. It wasn't my job to let her over. I could have let her in, but she was she would have gone into my car. 949 said I should have just let the person hit me.
13: Yeah, but you probably. I mean, you don't know how that's going to end up, though, right? Was she driving a nice car or no?
14: No.
13: Oh, okay.
14: It wasn't like a nice car, no. But she was just some regular lady, and I mean the fact that she put up the hand like oopsie.
13: Yeah. Well, what do you want her to do?
14: It's that woman thing where you're just like, sorry, oops, that was my bad. I mean, at least she acknowledged that it was her fault. But wouldn't you think you would make sure that if you almost ran somebody off the road, you would make sure if they're okay? What would you have done?
13: I would have kept going.
14: You would have kept going?
13: Yeah, because of just as I said, because the worst thing you can do is mess up everyone else's commute, and at that point. If there was no contact and you said you weren't sure if there was contact or not, I would have just kept going. Huh. I would have probably thrown her the middle finger, maybe, or the thumbs up. I think the thumbs up, we've decided, makes people angrier than the middle finger, because you're
14: right.
13: Basically, it's more passive aggressive. We got to take a break. We get back in a moment. When we return, your chance to get bragging rights for your entire generation. 800-520-1067. If you would like to call and play and you are a member of the Gen X, the Millennial, the Gen Z, or a Boomer, you can call now and play next. Once again, the number is 800-520-1067. 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
13: For some reason, us generations just can't seem to get along. It's K-Rock Klein Alley Show. Every generation thinks the one that came before them sucks, and the one that came after them sucks, and they're the only good generation, except for the few people that feel like, oh, man, I missed my window. Could have been great if only I was born 20 years sooner, 10 years later.
14: Me, it's been, 200 years sooner.
13: Alley would have been pasty and big and all very popular, lit by candlelight only.
14: Yeah, when everyone was like fair and round.
13: All doughy and whatnot, and they'd be like, man, that's...
17: They'd have burned you for being gay.
13: Yeah, that's true. They would have burned you, Allie, for being a gay lady.
14: Yeah, all right.
13: That needed a lot of kindling to burn all of Allie. But anyway.
14: Did you see the news that which generation is the healthiest now?
13: Yeah, it's Gen Z,
14: yeah,
13: right?
14: Gen Z is the healthiest generation, and boomers are the unhealthiest generation. So it makes sense.
13: Well, boomers are the oldest, but also in some ways, you know, you think about some of the boomers. I don't know if my parents, I think, are they boomers? No, maybe they're a generation before boomer.
14: No, they would be boomers. Yeah. My parents are boomers.
13: I feel like they didn't have good stuff. Like when they grew up, like the only candy they had was like licorice. So now they have access to all this good stuff. So they're making up for lost time, because when they were a kid, they got like a piece of hard candy or a licorice. So now I feel like they're like, oh, Twix, Snickers, all the good stuff.
14: It's funny to see boomers or just old people in general navigate vegetables. Like my father-in-law is like, I made Thanksgiving dinner one night and he said, why would we ruin a perfectly good Thanksgiving with vegetables?
13: No, he's not wrong.
14: They just think a few leaves of lettuce on a salad is like their vegetables for the day.
13: And we heard that story from Al Michaels. Never had a vegetable in his life. Guy's never eaten a vegetable. Mm-hmm. The great Al Michaels. Even on the goat line, there's an argument happening between boomers and kids. Listen.
18: My 13-year-old just called me a boomer because I listened to your show on the radio. He said he wakes up early enough to listen to it on the radio, but he refuses to. He only listens to the podcast.
13: So it's interesting. So this guy is the dad, and he listens to our show on the radio. The kid also listens to our show, but listens to it only in podcast form.
14: And there's still things to fight about.
13: Yeah.
18: He is, quote, not the boomer. So, yeah. Now I'm sad. I feel old.
13: Yeah.
18: I poop my pants and I don't have any underwear.
13: That's a Vanessa quote right there. Thank you for sharing
14: and
13: that.
14: And a boomer quote.
13: Let's get into it. It's time for a Generation Wars battle on K-Rock.
19: Generation Wars.
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13: All right, all the generations are representing today on K-Rock. Good morning, and we say good morning to our boomer from, look at this, 1947. This is Bobby. Bobby claims that he plays guitar, the first guitar. Hey, what's up, Bobby? Welcome to K-Rock. Good morning.
24: Hey, good morning. How you doing?
13: Doing fine. Thank you for listening to the show and representing boomers. Mostly boomers that call in are usually calling from the 50s or 60s to get someone from the 40s. Incredible.
24: Well, let me tell you something, okay? First of all, that message you heard on the top of the Empire State Building, that was from Jimi Hendrix.
14: Right.
13: Thank you. Thanks. Okay. Thank you. You are a boomer. Story checks out. Thank you
24: there
13: for
24: you
13: that. Thank you. That's a boomer. If you know the answer to Ali's questions or any of the questions, like if the question is, what does POV stand for? I'm sure you know that, right, boomer?
24: Yep.
13: Mm-hmm.
14: Okay, wouldn't great. You like to know?
13: Okay, well, whenever you have the answer, you yell out, boomer, wait for Ali to call on you, and let's go ahead and see if you can win this thing. You'll be battling, though, three other generations that also think they're the best, and we say good morning to our Gen Xer, born in 1977. This is Naomi. She's a white lady with dreads. Good morning, Naomi.
16: Good morning.
13: Thank you for joining us on K-Rock and representing all of Gen X today on this Generation Wars. What is the best part of being a Gen Xer?
16: Knowing everything.
13: Yeah, you know everything. You get to live a life, an analog life, a digital life.
16: Best
13: and we say good morning now to our millennial. This person was born in 1983. They get a lot of tattoos, and their name is Frank. Hey, Frank, representing millennials. Good morning and welcome to K-Rock. Hi.
17: Good morning. How's it going, guys?
13: It's going fine with us. If you know the answer to the question, you must lock in by saying... what are you, millennial. And Allie will call on you, and then we say hi to our Gen Z representation, Allie. She's a big fan of SpongeBob.
14: Of course, just like Johnny.
13: As is most of Gen Z. She was born in 2003.
14: Wow.
13: So just in our contestant pool, we have someone born in 2003 and someone born, I gotta do some basic math here. Hold on, carry the one. That's 56 years before that. That's crazy.
14: Wow.
13: This is Summer, born in 2003. Good morning, Summer.
19: Morning, guys. What's up?
13: What's up? What's the best SpongeBob episode?
19: Probably I'd have to say the one where they're selling chocolate. That one's always a good classic.
13: Yeah. Johnny, would you agree?
20: Chocolate!
13: Yeah, Johnny likes that
20: selling
13: one.
20: Selling chocolate!
13: Yeah, Johnny's excited.
19: Exactly.
13: Oh, man. That's a conversation I would not want to hear. All right, let's get into it.
14: I think that's it.
20: I think we just heard it.
13: That was it. All right. For those
14: chocolate!
13: Guys, here we go. Let's get through these questions together. It's time now for Generation Wars. Which shaving brand uses the famous tagline, the best a man can get?
19: Millennial.
14: I heard millennial first,
13: that
14: I think.
13: Almost a tie, but by a second. Millennial, go ahead.
17: Gillette.
13: That is correct. On the board early. Clark Griswold wanted to drive his family across the country to visit what theme park?
19: Gen Z,
14: go ahead.
19: Wally World.
13: Wow,
14: good job, Gen Z.
13: Stealing a question that I never would have thought Gen Z would have gotten. And we move on to your next question.
19: Great movie.
13: In Generation Wars, which toy company had a massive commercial hit in early 2010 with its ads about plush squishy pets that turned from square into cylinder? I know you'll know it once
14: Boomer,
13: I say it.
14: Mom, you got this.
13: Orthopedic pillow. No? All right. No one has
19: an
13: answer.
19: Gen Z or no?
13: Yes, Gen Z. Go ahead.
19: Wait, you said was it 2010?
13: Yep.
19: Oh. Never mind. I thought it was a squishmallow first.
13: Pillow pets. These were pillow pets.
14: Pillow pets.
13: If you remember, Allie, there was like a Velcro strip. If you opened them up, they became pillows. But if you stripped them together, they were back to pets again. It was like an as-seen-on-TV product.
14: Yes, we actually have one of those.
13: We move on. Here we go. Guys, moving on. Which breakfast cereal featured a commercial where the phrase was, Mikey likes it?
19: Gen X.
17: Millennial.
14: Gen X. Go ahead.
19: Life.
13: Life is correct. Hey, Boomer, who are you talking to, Bobby?
24: Hold on. We got to get somebody from plumbing. Come on, because I'm a cashier.
13: Bobby.
24: Hello?
13: Bobby the Boomer. Hello. Who are you talking to?
14: Tech support?
24: I'm talking to a customer.
13: Oh, are you working right now?
24: Yep.
13: Oh, all right. Well, this is...
14: Boomers, they work till they die.
13: They really do. This guy can't take a break.
14: Where do you work?
13: Stupid radio bit.
24: Huh?
13: Where are you working right now?
24: I work at the depot.
14: The depot. All just right. The depot.
13: Moving on. Next question. Guys, MC Hammer was too legit to what?
19: Gen X.
17: Millennial.
14: Gen X.
19: To quit.
13: That is correct. Too legit to quit. It's Generation Wars on K-Rock. Bobby, I'm sorry that we're...
21: Bobby.
13: No, I like Bobby doing his job while he's playing the game. I think this is great. It works for all parties involved. Nothing confusing about it. Next question. Which brand of denim jeans featured...
17: No,
13: oh, my God, Bobby. I got to do it. Bobby, I like you, dude, but we got to move on. It's too much.
14: I mean, I can't believe someone's actually this helpful at Home Depot.
13: It's remarkable.
14: I feel like anytime I need anybody, there's anywhere to be found.
13: Yeah, because they're all playing Generation Wars with us. Which brand of denim jeans features an iconic horse logo on the back pocket?
19: Gen X. DoorDash.
13: You know, it's DoorDash. Funny. The answer I have is Wrangler, but I actually think she's not wrong either. I'd have to look that up, but I do believe that there were multiple different jeans that had horse logos. And I think it is
0: Wrangler.
13: Yeah, Wrangler was the answer I had, Allie, but did DoorDash not also have a horse logo? Because if not, I cannot accept her answer. They do. Congratulations. Yeah. You're going to slide in with a point there, even though that was not the answer I was looking for. And we move on, Allie. What's the current score in Generation Wars?
14: Okay, so Gen X got that point, correct?
13: Yes.
14: Okay, that would be 3 points for Gen X, 1 for Millennial, 1 for Gen Z.
13: Everyone's still in it with only 5 questions left. What noise did the Pillsbury Doughboy make when you pushed his tummy?
19: Gen X.
0: Millennial.
13: That is correct. I will accept that as a right answer. We move on to your next question now. It's Generation Wars. How many minutes in heaven would you spend if you were making out in a closet?
19: Gen Z.
0: Millennial.
13: Gen Z.
14: I think it was Gen Z, yeah.
19: 7 minutes.
13: 7 minutes in heaven. Is that still
14: you still play that?
13: Still a popular game?
19: I played it with a few friends in high school.
13: You did play it. Still 7 minutes in heaven?
19: Yep.
13: What goes on in the closet? Still makeouts, or does it go better than that?
19: I don't know. It's different between different people.
14: We just look at our phones.
13: The saddest part is one time I remember in middle school, I got the 7 minutes in heaven thing with the girl, and I said, now it's go time, you know? And she says, we're just going to stand here and count.
14: Yeah.
13: And I said, are you serious? Are you serious?
14: We're just going to tell them we made out, but we're not going to. But we got to kill
13: 7 minutes. Let's just go for it.
14: What are we going to do?
13: She goes, nope, just counting. Go,
14: 7 minutes of making out is so long.
13: It's a lot of making out. All right, we go on to this next question. It's Generation Wars. Currently, it's anyone's game. Who is the original face and voice behind the great Jell-O pudding pops?
19: Gen X.
0: Millennial.
19: Wasn't it Cosby?
13: It was Bill Cosby.
14: Millennial's got answers, but is getting in just
13: Yeah, Millennial,
14: after.
13: You're buzzing in, but just a tad too late, and we go to this next question now in Generation Wars. This is exciting. Cuckoo, Princess, Wise Al, and Valentino are all what? Princess, Cuckoo, Wise Al, and Valentino are all what?
19: Gen Z?
13: Go ahead, Gen Z.
19: Are those candy brand mascots?
13: No.
14: Oh.
13: I didn't want to steal. Valentino, Wise Al, Princess, and Cuckoo are all what? Time. Yes, Gen X, under the wire. What's up?
19: They're a doll, but I can't remember which kind of... Which
13: correct answer is Beanie
19: are.
13: Babies.
14: Oh,
13: those are all
14: man.
13: Beanie Babies. So sadly, no one gets the point on that one.
14: I just did a value check, and apparently all the Beanie Babies I have are worthless.
13: Oh, really?
14: Yep.
13: All that whole collection you took from your dead grandma are worthless?
14: Well, I only took 4 or 5, but apparently everyone thinks they're worth something, and they're all worth nothing.
13: Oh, man, that sucks.
14: Yep.
13: All right, we go to this next question now. It's Generation Wars, and there's only 2 left, Allie. And what is the score right now? Does it even matter?
14: Well, I think Gen X has got it. 1, 2, 3, 5 points for Gen X, and 2 for Gen Z, 1 for Millennial.
13: Which supernatural horror film was a masterclass in found footage after some hikers lost it while traveling in Maryland in the forest?
19: Gen Z.
13: Yes, Gen Z.
19: Is it like the Witch Trials?
13: Oh, man.
0: Millennial.
19: Gen X.
13: Yes, Millennial.
0: The Blair Witch Project.
13: That is correct on the board.
14: Props to Gen Z for knowing some of that, though.
13: Our boomer was around for the original witch trials in Salem.
14: That's how my mother died.
13: They thought she was a teacher, so they burned her. And we go to this next question, and this is the final question, and I don't even think it really matters at this point, but let's go ahead and give it to you anyway, because we spent the time to write them, so might as well. Allie?
14: Yep.
13: I don't think it matters, because we think Gen X has won this thing. Is that correct?
14: Well, Gen X, really has won. But you can ask one more for the fun of it.
13: Here's the question, guys. According to this commercial, what is Milk's favorite cookie?
19: Gen X? Chocolate chip?
13: No.
19: Dang it.
1: Gen Z?
13: Yes, Gen Z.
1: Oreo?
13: Yeah, that is okay. According to Oreo, they are Milk's favorite cookie. Millennial, we say goodbye to you. It now means that even though everyone got a few of those right, and we got through a boomer that was working his shift at Home Depot, we congratulate our winner in this round of Generation Wars. A white lady with dreads is bringing all sorts of glory to Gen X from 1977. Oh, Naomi, congratulations. The
1: Thank
13: winner
1: you.
13: Of Generation Wars. What message do you have of hope for your generation?
1: Oh, we got this. Oh, this is so exciting. Thank you.
13: And of all of the songs we play on K-Rock, which one would you like us to play right now that best represents your generation?
1: Oh, Beck, I'm a loser, baby.
13: All right, here we go.
1: For the win.
14: Up, it's new Sublime.
13: It's Sublime. And Sonata on K-Rock.
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13: K-Rock, we are Klein Alley Show. Lots of ways to get involved with us. If you'd like to go travel to all them water parks, oh, we got a lot of them. Which is the one you went to, Alley? Because apparently you had a great time, you and Vanessa.
14: Vanessa and I went to Wild Rivers, and we had a great time. That's in Irvine, and I had never been to a water park in Southern California. I had a great time, and they took great care of us. It was cabana time at Wild Rivers.
13: So we will get you into, listen to this, 4 packs of tickets for you to go to Wild Rivers. You could probably be in the exact same lazy river that Allie and Vanessa were in. And
14: Yellow Cabana number 7.
13: Not Soak City and Six Flags Hurricane Harbor, Los Angeles. Tickets to all of those water parks will be yours in about 15 minutes. We'll do that every hour all day long until everyone is nice and cool this summer on K-Rock. Of course, you can always let us know what you think of the show, good, bad, or otherwise, on the GOAT line. Here's someone with actually a compliment, believe it or not.
21: I love the freaking baby dip, bro. Well, that is honestly, you know, my favorite thing while she was pregnant last time. And then when she left for maternity leave and that bit was gone, and that's like the only thing I missed. Like, I just wanted that bit back so bad.
13: Does that make you sad that the only thing the guy missed when you were gone last time for maternity leave was the baby bit where we talked to your unborn baby?
14: It makes me sad and insulted.
21: Like,
14: and
21: there was
14: really
21: nothing
14: depressed.
21: Else after, you know, when she went on the leave that, you know, I thought I missed. But no, it was just a bit. Y'all should keep this going. I literally fall out laughing. Love you guys. Bye.
13: We don't really have time now because we're supposed to take a break, but
14: could
13: you hold the microphone down to your stomach?
14: I'm not going
23: to
14: do this.
23: I'll just turn it up, Klein.
13: Yeah, thank you, Omar. If
14: you will
13: just,
14: you? Wow, we have the technology.
13: Omar's going to... We do have the technology.
25: I think it's the voice.
13: Omar's going to turn up the...
23: Powerful microphones here, Ali.
13: If everyone can be quiet here, we can listen.
14: Powerful ability to record stuff and pitch it up.
13: We can listen to what's happening inside of Ali's stomach right now with her unborn baby. Hey, baby, what's going on in there? Hello?
26: I'm glad I'm not in your mommy's tummy. Or I would get tsunamied by Steve.
13: Oh, God. I didn't think about that.
14: You know what?
13: He's a funny kid.
14: All right.
13: He's glad he's not in your mommy's tummy, because if he was in the throat goat's tummy, it would be a real raging rivers there this weekend, huh?
14: It's quite a leap you made.
13: Yep. It's a bit of a leap.
14: You know, if I knew that we were going to bring this bit back, I wouldn't have gotten pregnant.
13: Well,
25: so funny.
13: It's birth control.
14: So stupid.
13: That's why we do
25: that. Get in a jacuzzi.
13: That's why, yeah, Allie, you can still do it. You just got to get on a trampoline or a jacuzzi or something.
25: That
13: and,
25: baby.
13: You can take care of it.
14: There are ways to do it.
13: You want to take care of this bit for real? If you really hate this bit,
14: God,
13: there's ways to do it.
14: You promise that you would kill the bit if I kill the babe?
13: No. No, we're going to keep the bit. We're just going to talk to the baby from heaven. It's going to, this is what the bit will sound like instead. It's going to be a similar bit.
14: It'll just be like,
13: it'll sound
14: scrambled.
13: It'll sound like this. We'll say, yes, hello, up there in the skies. Is this Allie's unborn baby? Yes, anything you'd like to say from the heavens?
26: I'm glad I'm not in your mommy's tummy.
14: This doesn't make any
26: or
14: sense.
26: Or I would get tsunamied by Steve.
13: Okay, thank you. Thank you. Enjoy the clouds.
14: I'm glad up there it can still go.
13: The bit still works. It works, Allie. The bit's here.
14: Uh-huh.
13: We've got to take a break. When we get back, we won't do that anymore. I promise you that. Get you into water parks, make it worth your while. Of course, Monster Jam in your future as well, and your news after this.
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13: Oh, what a day to be alive. Congratulations. U.S. World Cup moving on. Mexico World Cup moving on. Round of 16.
14: Mexico versus England will be an interesting
13: that'll
14: match.
13: That'll be good. Are we playing Belgium
23: Why
13: next?
23: Why are you guys talking like you guys care all of a sudden? This is weird.
14: Now.
23: What the hell is happening here? All of a sudden, you guys are experts?
13: If the U.S. gets to the round of four, I will start caring.
23: Okay. Fair enough.
14: I'm kind of into it now that the knockout stage is here.
33: I thought the free kick was pretty exciting. I thought the match sucked.
13: At least I now understand all the other stuff I didn't really understand. It was too many numbers involved. Now we're in a place where I kind of get it because now we're back to like March Madness rules for the most part.
14: I have more notes though. Why won't you ever do a close-up? It's always it's like the entire field, and all the players are like these tiny little ants. I can barely see the ball getting kicked around, and I understand you want to get this bird's eye view, but like do a couple of jump cuts. Let me see the action a little bit closer every once in a while.
13: Yeah.
14: I mean, I can't tell who's who.
13: People want to watch plays develop, and if you zoom in on anyone, you miss the action.
23: Does Brown look the same to you?
13: Is that what you're saying, Allie?
14: I can't even see the numbers. I can't see anything.
13: Allie's saying, quote, all those brown folks look the same to her, if you're just joining us this morning on K-Rock. We say good morning to caller 20, which puts us on Samantha in Los Angeles, California. Samantha, good morning.
0: Good morning. No way.
13: You are going to go to not one, not two, but three water parks this summer. Four tickets each water park. So get ready to pack your summer with Lazy Rivers and Water Slides, Wild Rivers, Not Soak City, Six Flags, Hurricane Harbor, Los Angeles, and those.

0: Those are all yours. Congratulations.
1: Yes, thank you so much.
0: You're very welcome. I would say that's the most fun thing happening this summer, but we learned yesterday that Allie's mom and her husband, Steve, husband number three, Steve, is going to have the most fun summer ever when they go away to Hawaii because they've already decided that they're going to have hotel sex. A whole video up on our Instagram about it. A lot of people are sharing it and saying it's the most awkward, uncomfortable, and funny thing they've ever seen.
2: I also had to get a weird FaceTime from them yesterday with them both sitting on the couch and Steve's arm around my mom. So I really loved the segment today.
0: Oh, boy. Really?
2: Like laughing. That was pretty funny. And I'm like, like, all right. Anyway, moving on.
0: This guy's got an interesting theory about your stepdad and his sex life with your mom, Allie. And I think you, of all people, will appreciate that one of our listeners put this much thought into their theory.
3: Good morning, Claire and Allie. Hey, Sue Kittis. Allie, this is a call about your stepfather, Steve. I'm calling BS on the entire scenario. Specifically, I'm calling BS on your mom. Here's the deal. Your mom has an acquired talent that every man on earth absolutely crazy. They can very easily.
0: How does that make you feel?
2: It's
0: that
2: disgusting.
0: Every man on earth craves your mom's talent. And we assume that she's great at this because she's had so many husbands.
2: My nausea is not.
3: Absolutely crazy. They can very easily get out of the airport, get in the rental car, 15, 20 minute drive to the Airbnb. She can take care of Steve. They can walk in with smiles on their faces and go about their business and never skip a beat. It's your mom that needs to have the quickie before unpacking, etc.
0: So she's saying it's not that. See, this guy's theory is Steve isn't the one who needs his medicine. It's your mom who needs it. What do you think about that, Allie?
2: That's not. She doesn't need any medicine.
4: She's amazing.
0: Sounds like she's the one who is sick and needs to be cured.
3: She's blaming it on Steve. She's trying to be the good wife.
2: She's not.
3: She's trying to be all nice and caring, but it's your mom who needs it. It's not Steve. Have a good day, guys.
0: So why don't you go ahead and think about that for a moment to go with your morning sickness.
2: No, Steve needs his medicine, and my mom just needs an American spirit. Those are the needs.
0: All right. Well, now we got it. We get into this, and then a brand new hour of the show starts now on K-Rock. Good morning.
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0: K-Rock Klein Alley Show. I'm never usually happy when someone loses their job, especially in this industry, because it's not an easy industry to work in and to stay in. It's difficult, and, you know, it's the constant. The only thing that's been constant, Allie, since we started doing the show is that everyone's constantly getting laid off, fired, reassigned. We get a lot of emails around here that say it is with mixed emotions or bittersweetness or whatever the hell they say, where we've shown so-and-so the door and they're out of here. And it's rough, and it sucks to lose a job because we've all been there before. Allie and I got fired before on Christmas Eve. And
2: we got fired again before our second show even started.
0: Before our first show even started. We got fired before on our first day of job when we were supposed to work in San Diego. And they told us on the first day, you're not going on the air today or probably ever. So that sucked as well. But in this particular case, I think we should take a moment and talk about someone that was recently just fired from this company. Someone that tried to get us fired. Someone who's made it their mission to not let us be the morning show on K-Rock.
2: This was the person who said, you're not the guy.
0: I'm not the guy. That was his quote. Klein is not the guy. And he had lots of meetings behind our backs with lots of people, including...
7: Well, I thought it was the other guy who said that.
0: The two of them...
2: They agreed.
7: Oh, man. I didn't know it stemmed from Steve.
0: Yeah, Steve was the guy.
7: Oh, man.
0: And, but no
2: Steve one... was the guy. Who said he wasn't the guy?
0: So Steve was forced upon us. This was years ago when the show was just getting off the ground. He was our, quote, talent coach, and he gave us all of the tricks we had to do if we wanted to be a successful show, and his ideas pretty much all sucked, and we didn't do any of them.
4: Mm-hmm. God, the one that Omar pissed off?
0: Yes.
2: Yeah.
0: Boy, Omar hated him right out of the gate.
2: Do you remember when he would make us do little homework where we would have to journal about our weekends, and then we would have to present our journal to him, and then he would use the first 5 minutes of the meeting to do his own weird bit, where he's like, I was buying another collared shirt, okay? Yeah. I went to the store to buy a collared
0: shirt. This guy is an example of a lot of people where... He was a failed radio personality that could his show sucked, and then he decided, well, if I can't do it, I'll just try to teach other people how to do it. And I've talked to quite a few people he's worked with in the industry, and they all say he's a snake oil salesman, and he gives everyone the same playbook, and if the shows do well, he takes credit, and if the shows don't do well, he blames the people. He tried to get us fired many times. He tried to hire our replacements out from under us. He even went so far as to post stupid things on his personal Facebook page looking for, I mean, it was some post he put up that said, K-Rock in L.A. needs a good morning show. And I'm sitting there reading this going, we are the more, what the hell is the guy talking about? So the guy was a real POS. He has just been apparently relieved of his duties at this company. And once again, I don't wish bad on anyone, usually, and there's people on my enemy list. He was definitely on there. But I will say that, you know, he sends out these lists, Allie. We've talked about these before. These are Steve's pet peeves.
2: Before you get to the list, I'm bringing up an old email where Steve boiled down some of our personality traits based on our meetings.
0: Oh, really?
2: Yes. So he said, as we search for stories to tell, here are some things that I learned from the meeting that are boiled down into a spreadsheet.
0: Oh, God.
2: Klein, husband, no sex in a while. Bets on sports, sarcastic, male, educated, Jewish.
0: Educated? He put educated on my list?
2: A big city guy.
0: Are
2: you a big city guy?
7: Oh, my God. This guy.
2: Allie, used to be fat. Pragmatic, likes cats.
0: Future fat again, by the way.
2: Lesbian, played sports, frugal, likes to hike. Clumsy and forgetful. Mm. Where did these... Omar, DJs on the side, owns real estate, is an entrepreneur and a person of color.
7: Person of color's on there? Are you for real?
2: Yes.
7: Yeah. What?
0: Yeah, you gotta check the boxes, man.
7: I guess.
0: You gotta check the boxes.
2: You responded to this email and said, feel free to add future fatty to my chart.
0: Oh. It's funny. Yeah, I do remember that when he did force us to start journaling, the first that he asked me to send my first journal entry, and I said, some idiot made me go out and buy a journal. That was the first entry I put in the journal,
7: funny.
0: And he did not like that at all. He didn't like when we'd called him out on his BS.
2: Yeah, he didn't. He was very sensitive, which I didn't realize because he was so like, hey, you know, everyone just shares everything here, and we're all just being honest. Let's get to the truth of, you know, your personality and radio and life.
0: And I know this seems self-serving, and everything we're doing now would go against his rules of radio. We're definitely in Steve's pet peeves right now because we're making it about us instead of about the listener. But I will say that if you've ever worked for someone that had the power over your future and you knew that they were making terrible decisions that were going to affect you in a bad way and you didn't have the power to do anything about it, it really sucks. It's a very helpless feeling that I'm sure you can relate with. And I do recall a few back and forths where we basically said, you got to make a decision. We're not working with this guy anymore at all. So if that's the play, then we're out. And luckily, K-Dub, our boss, came back when he did, because it's the only thing that gave us any ability to keep doing the show that we wanted to do for you. All he wanted to do was make K-Rock like every other stupid morning show in the
2: country.
0: Right,
2: and we were trying to make that point this is
0: K-Rock
2: very
0: different. It's always been different. It will always be different. It's why K-Rock is what K-Rock is. It's the one reason why K-Rock is universally known, loved, and or hated, but universally known.
2: It has its own clear identity.
0: And for us to try to do some stupid bit that you're doing in Tuscaloosa, because it's working there, we're not doing that in Los Angeles. I'm sorry.
2: And it wasn't about helping us come up with our own ideas.
0: No,
2: it was about, hey, why don't you share your life? Yeah. Okay, now here's a game that works really great.
0: And we had
2: to
0: listen to hours and hours of the world's worst radio, and he would play it for us and then say, now you guys go do this.
2: Yeah.
0: And we go, I don't want to do that.
2: And then during one of the meetings, he said, you need to get into the game within 5 seconds, just like they do on Wheel of Fortune. And Omar said, hold on a minute. Are we trying to be Wheel of Fortune?
0: Yeah.
2: And he got very upset about that.
0: So, Steve, thank you for your continued support of this show from the very beginning. I know that we couldn't be where we are today if it was not for you and all of your amazing insight into how radio works. And I greatly appreciate every moment you spent with us. And I feel bad for all of the other shows that you've probably bamboozled along the way as well.
2: You can add us to your list of pet peeves.
0: Yeah. Yeah, it's funny. One time I remember he took a bit we did. I think we recalled your sister, your hot sister. And he put it on his website. He's like, another one of my successful shows. And I think that was a bit he told us to stop doing. He's like, don't call Allie. And then he made it seem like it was his idea.
2: Yeah, that was so cringe. And then didn't he put out an ad on Facebook?
0: Yes.
2: Looking for our jobs.
0: Yeah, looking for us. Yeah. But anyway, there's a long list of things that he doesn't like in radio. And I think we've probably broken all of those in this conversation. But thank you for continuing to listen, to support, to put up with us, to get us to where we are today here on K-Rock.
2: According to Steve, we're not supposed to make jokes about 69.
0: Yeah, here's one of his pet peeves. read this. Can I get Omar? I know Vanessa says we're now late. Can I get some dramatic music as I read you one of Steve's pet peeves?
7: Yes, hold on.
0: This is what he doesn't like in radio.
7: Okay. Hold on.
0: And then I'll take a break, Vanessa, I promise. I know we got Johnny's Johnny Does Know coming up in a moment. Chance for you to win your way, Monster Jam coming up. If you want to play, you can call 800-520-1067.
2: That's a tease, by the way.
0: He doesn't like what we're doing right now either because we're stalling the giveaways. Here we go. When something suggestive...
2: This is the song you picked.
0: When something suggestive is said, like, quote...
7: Let's see what this one is.
0: Steve would have never let this happen.
2: There we go.
0: This is Steve's pet peeve, number 6A. When something suggestive is said, like it's 69 degrees right now outside, don't let the show devolve into bad versions of Beavis and Butthead by laughing at the stupid 69 joke. Just say it and move on to whatever you have next, or change the temperature to 70 or 68 so it doesn't allow your
2: team...
0: Does
2: it really say that?
0: Oh, yeah. Oh, yeah. Because he doesn't want it to be funny.
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1: It's turned away because they're too graphic. 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
1: 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But guys like that are the problem. And thank you for putting up with us. 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Johnny doesn't know after this quick break, K-Rock.
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1: No doubt. I'm K-Rock. We are Klein Alley Show. 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I believe, Allie, we were at Monster Jam not too long ago. And it's always a good time. See them trucks flip over.
2: Sparkle smash.
1: It is. Made me proud to be an American. In a moment, you'll be proud to be an American as we get into a little round of Johnny Doesn't Know America. Although someone says Johnny doesn't know, it's time to retire this bit.
5: You know, I think Johnny Doesn't Know is way too played out of a segment and should be retired. But I think it should be, I think it should be changed out to therapy time with Johnny, with relationship counseling, because his deciphering of the breakup text that Jake received on the Showver time, that was freaking spot on. And, yeah, I think obviously he's probably the best on the show as far as dating advice goes.
2: Yeah,
5: and I think that should be a regular segment. That was pretty good, and that was underrated.
1: So in the Showver time podcast that happened yesterday, you can download wherever you get your podcast. Jake shared with us some breakup text messages that he received, although he didn't realize they were breakup messages, but they clearly were. And Johnny explained exactly what they meant, you know, what was
2: he
1: really
2: being
1: said.
2: He noticed three red flags within the message. And yeah, he was very astute about his
1: Johnny,
2: observations.
1: We may have to add that to the list of things we do around here, dating advice with Johnny. Right now, though, still not retired. It's time for Johnny Doesn't Know America. Here we go. Hit it.
6: Johnny doesn't know.
7: And I was like, okay.
6: Oh, Johnny doesn't know. Oh.
7: I didn't know Vegas was like in Nevada for like a while.
6: Johnny doesn't know. Johnny doesn't know.
7: Gelato sounds like Jello.
6: Johnny doesn't know.
7: It like goes wiggles.
1: Johnny, you spent all of your life in this country. Most of your life in this state, as a matter of fact.
7: Damn right.
1: Only left the state one time, and that's when you claim you went to San Diego. And then you realized that was not out of state.
7: Yeah, I thought it was Legoland. And I thought we had left to go to Legoland, but we were only in California still.
1: Right, so.
7: Which is still in California.
1: Then he actually was forced to leave the state when we went to Vegas, and he immediately got in a car and drove back to California.
7: Yep.
2: You don't think you'll have a desire when you get older to see America?
7: I do. I know exactly, like, when I have kids, I'm not going to want them to live like this, and I know something within me is going to, like, snap, and then I'm going to be, like, flying everywhere.
2: Let me ask you,
1: you have this girlfriend now, you just moved in with her this past week. Don't you think she's going to want you to take her on a trip somewhere?
7: We've already had this conversation, and she wants me to go back to her family and see them in the state they're from, and I plan to do that.
2: Is it a long flight?
7: It's like a four-hour flight.
1: Ooh.
8: What, the East Coast?
7: No, it's like Tennessee.
1: Oh, man.
7: And which is a great music town.
2: You would probably like it out there.
7: I would kill it on Tennessee Boulevard. Mm-hmm. I'd love it over there, but like, not yet. Not yet.
1: Let's find out how much Johnny knows about this country of ours as we celebrate 250 years, 4th of July on Saturday. And today it's an opportunity for you to lock in. Will Johnny know or not know? Answers to pretty easy questions about the country. And we start with a man named after a fine city of ours, Philly. This is Philly from Van Nuys. Welcome to Johnny Doesn't Know Philly. Good morning.
9: Grand Rising, Sweet Dibbits.
1: Sweet Dibbits to you, good sir. If someone requests your John Hancock, what are they asking for? Will Johnny know the answer to this, yes or no?
9: I always have faith in Johnny. I say yes.
1: That's Johnny, nice. This guy has faith in you. He thinks you'll know. If someone says, hey, Johnny, let me see your John Hancock, what are they asking for?
7: Now, this sounds like a little bit male prostitute, kind of. Like, it's like if a gay guy goes up to you and he's like, you're straight. Okay, you're the straight guy. The gay guy comes up to you and he's like, let me see your John Hancock. He's trying to discreetly say, show me your genitals. Show me your penis.
2: You think this is a question about America?
7: Queers, yeah. And he's trying
4: to... I got a jug of jizz.
7: Exactly.
2: Not more American than...

0: and queers.
1: Yeah. Johnny, is that a real answer?
2: Someone says, let me
1: get your John Hancock.
2: I mean, I've never said that to you. No. And I've never heard you say it to Jake or anybody else who's straight here.
1: Right.
0: Is that disproving your own argument?
1: So it must be queer, you're saying.
2: It's got to be like a gay dude trying to see another man's penis.
1: Okay. Philly, you said Johnny would know. You had faith in him. I'm so sorry. And maybe, Allie, I don't know, maybe in the gay community.
0: There's nothing about that I know of.
2: Not in the industry. Oh.
1: Johnny, once again, if someone says, let me see your John Hancock, or I need your John Hancock right here.
2: They are
1: referring to your signature, your autograph.
2: My signature.
0: But I would love to watch the interaction happen.
1: Imagine if someone said
0: you
1: that to Johnny.
0: You whip your D out.
1: So Johnny's going to sign a new contract. We need your John Hancock, and Johnny just pulls his P again. This is how I got the job to begin with. It's a signature.
0: It's a signature?
1: Yeah.
2: Never heard that. When I go to the bank, they don't say, let me get your John Hancock.
0: It's an old
2: well,
0: you know.
2: Thing,
1: it's
2: right?
1: American because John Hancock is the guy who signed the Declaration of Independence.
0: Yeah, I believe
1: with
0: he was the first signature.
1: He took the big signature. They took up all this, so that became like
2: that was like in Tommy Boy. Remember Tommy Boy?
1: Herbie
2: Hancock.
0: Herbie Hancock.
1: Yeah, you know.
0: Herbie.
2: Shout out Hancock.
1: So, shout out Hancock.
2: Hancock, baby.
1: We go on to Peter in Long Beach. That was a journey. Peter, does Johnny know America? That's the question in this edition of Johnny Doesn't Know. You ready to go?
3: Ready to go.
1: All right, Johnny, what's wrong with the Liberty Bell? Will Johnny know this, yes or no?
3: You know what? I'm sure he read this to his kids after school he taught, so yes.
1: Okay, so you think when Johnny was a teacher, he must have taught kids this. Johnny, what is currently wrong with the Liberty Bell?
2: Peter, I'm right. I mean, you're right. I actually did do that. Sorry. I got a little too excited. Peter, you're right. I actually did read this to the kids when I was a preschool TA. There is a huge crack in the Liberty Bell.
0: Nice job,
1: Johnny. Look at that.
2: Big crack.
1: The Liberty Bell and Johnny's skull both have something in common.
2: Yep.
1: Hold on one second, Peter.
0: We went from Hancock to crack.
1: We move on now to Mario in Riverside. So write down that guy's name. He's got a shot at going to Monster Jam. What's up, Mario? Johnny, what's
3: up,
1: popular man? Toy... stuffed animal, more specifically, was named after a U.S. president. Will Johnny know this, yes or no?
3: He's kind of childish sometimes. He's going to know.
1: All right. It says you will know.
2: What is a Teddy Ruxpin? Teddy Ruxpin.
1: Oh, man.
2: Damn, was that not the answer? That was a pretty good, deep cut.
1: You're close, dude. It's the teddy bear.
2: Teddy bear.
1: Teddy bear.
2: Let's go Teddy. Teddy Ruxpin is a teddy bear.
1: Right.
2: I knew that because of you guys.
1: Do you think we had a president, Teddy Ruxpin?
2: Well, yeah, Teddy Roosevelt.
1: Right.
2: Theodore. He was the fat guy. He was the one that got stuck in the tub.
1: Okay, hold on, Mario. We'll say Johnny got that right. I mean, he was...
2: I did get it right.
0: Teddy.
1: He got a teddy. Good work, Johnny.
2: Hey, thank you, man.
1: I thought he was going to say something like shoots in Obama's or something. I didn't know if Johnny had any.
0: The old president problems we have was just the fat guy who got stuck in the tub.
2: I almost said G.I. Joe's, but that's not right, though.
1: We move on to Alexander in Long Beach now. It's Johnny Doesn't Know, America. Everyone who gets theirs right, Allie writes your name down. One of you is going to go to Monster Jam, see some monster trucks. Nothing more American than that. Johnny, here's your next question. Good morning, Alexander on K-Rock. Hi.
4: Yo, what's up? Good morning.
1: Good morning. Johnny, this person helped Lewis and Clark. It was a woman, and she helped Lewis and Clark explore and make their way west. What was her name? Will Johnny know this, Alexander?
4: I'm going to put my faith in Johnny. I'm going to say he doesn't know it, and if he does, then just say you don't know it.
1: Okay, this guy is saying throw it if you do know it, but he doesn't think you will because he wants to win. Who is the name of this woman, Johnny?
2: That explanation he gave kind of like threw me through a loop.
0: Yeah, that was confusing.
2: Yeah, because I do know the answer. My cousin went to that college, Lewis and Clark College, and the answer is Sacagawea.
1: Johnny smoked your ass. Johnny knew that one.
2: And she's on the gold coin, too.
1: Yes, she is.
2: Little girl on the coin.
1: Yep, little girl on the coin.
2: That's all I'm going to leave it at.
0: That is her legacy.
1: This is the final one now, and a lot of people have predicted it correct. Actually, only two people have predicted correctly today. Paul in Upland, we give you the final shot of Johnny Doesn't Know America now. And here we go. Good morning, Paul.
5: Yes, we did. Shout out, Nutbangers.
1: Shout out to everyone watching along on YouTube right now. What did Bob Woodward and Bernstein expose? This is American history right now. What did Woodward and Bernstein expose? Will Johnny know this, yes or no?
5: Definitely not.
1: All right, Johnny. He says definitely not.
2: I don't know at all because I've heard those two names, but I only heard him in the movie Dazed and Confused. When he uses the names as an insult, he's like, Woodward, Bernstein. But that's it. I don't know what those guys did, though.
1: You want to take a guess?
2: Was it World War II stuff? Or is it kind of like Vietnam stuff?
0: They exposed World War II? All of it?
2: World War II stuff. Or Vietnam stuff?
1: That's what you think?
2: I don't know. Am I close in those eras of when they existed?
1: Well, you've jumped around a bunch of eras there. You just went from the 40s to the 60s.
2: Okay, let's go Cowboys then.
1: Okay.
2: Bernstein.
1: They exposed Cowboys?
2: They exposed...
0: How did we get gayer?
2: I don't know.
1: They said, hey, Cowboy, let me see your John Hancock.
2: It's all coming
0: anyway,
2: together.
0: Back to business as usual.
1: No, Johnny, I'm sorry. They were the people who exposed what happened at the Watergate Hotel with Nixon.
2: Oh, Forrest Gump was looking and he saw the lights and he was like, there's somebody over there.
1: That's right. You got it. All right. Well, Paul.
2: Is that what happened?
1: Paul also didn't think you would get it. That's right. Forrest Gump was very much involved in U.S. history. Allie, Mario, Paul, Peter all got theirs right. Who's going to go see some monster trucks?
0: Okay. That would be Mario. Congratulations.
1: Hey, Mario. Yeah. You're going to Monster Jam. Congratulations. Enjoy yourself some trucks. Quick break.
0: I think I'll be good at Monster Jam.
1: After Justice and Tame Impala, we'll come back. We'll do some ADD news. And then a whole nother show of the hour to get into because we ain't getting out of here early. I mean, let's not talk about tomorrow, right? But we're not getting out of here early today. Still got a lot of show to get to. And we will get to all of it after this on K-Rock. Good morning.
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1: K-Rock Klein Alley Show. Get into some ADD news in a moment. Then a brand new hour of the show will begin with more tickets for you to go to the water park. Quickly, though, as part of our Funner Summer Challenge, Allie, as you know, is still attempting to have some sort of a one-night stand or maybe even a threesome with her wife. And we have an update. Very exciting update waiting for you on the goat line, Allie.
8: I heard Allie's wife say she would only be interested if the other, the third person, looks like Taylor Swift.
1: And that's crazy because that eliminates a lot of the population. If your wife said she would only do it if the person maybe resembled Taylor Swift, that eliminates 99.999% of the world.
0: Yes, but I think it also needs to either be Taylor Swift or it needs to be somebody who looks like her and that she jives with.
1: Right. So this woman heard that.
8: And guess what? I look like Taylor Swift.
1: We have a listener that claims that she looks just like Taylor Swift.
0: Yeah, but even Taylor Swift is kind of like...
1: Well, but the wife wants her, though. It's not about what you're into. You would happily have that. You're right. Your wife's going to, if you're the one proposing it, she gets to pick the person.
0: Yeah. All right. I'm interested.
1: And so this woman
0: more.
1: Said she's interested.
8: And I was thinking, and I am definitely not interested in doing a threesome with Allie and her wife.
1: Oh.
8: And I have a strong suspicion it's going to be really hard to find somebody who looks like Taylor Swift. Anyway. I love you, Allie. I just don't want to sleep with you.
1: Oh, man. I thought we had one there.
0: You and every other woman I know.
1: I love you. I just don't want to sleep with you. That's the hardest thing to have to hear.
0: Click another one.
1: We take a quick break. We'll let Allie soak in that for a moment.
0: I can't believe she called the go line just to tell me that.
1: I look exactly like the person you're looking for.
0: I could make your dreams come true, but I don't want that.
1: I'm not interested.
0: Have a nice day.
1: And I'll be right back. Just to the ups and downs, the roller coaster that is this show. Your news is next.
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12: T-minus 2 days until 4th of July fireworks begin. So if you are thinking about buying some, be careful because the cops swear there is a big crackdown this year.
13: I think your mic is sideways or backwards or something. If you want to turn it around. There you go. There she is.
12: Who was in here? There are counties that are issuing drones that will narc you out if you light illegal fireworks in your neighborhood. And they've already arrested dozens of people that are selling illegal fireworks by pretending to buy them.
14: Deputies say that they have managed to arrest at least 48 people accused of illegally selling powerful fireworks that far exceed California's regulations. These fireworks, they say, could be dangerous to people, could explode in their hands, right, or could cause fires on rooftops. Mm. We follow deputies today here in Paramount as they posed as buyers for online illegal fireworks. They had the seller come here to Paramount, and then they just made an arrest here at a gas station. In the back of their car, you could see all of these boxes of illegal fireworks.
13: So
14: deputies
13: cool.
14: say in the last 2 weeks, they've caught people selling more than 3,300 pounds of illegal fireworks worth $50,000 on the street.
12: Yeah, so it's interesting that they're just finding these buyers online. Like, hey, looking for some illegal fireworks. And then some idiot's like, hey, I got them for you. Do you want to meet at this gas station? Like, I thought that it was a little more convoluted than that.
13: No, well, Omar's guy had a whole plan because you had to meet him somewhere and wait somewhere. And I think they wanted to make sure that you weren't
15: You weren't the fuzz.
13: Yeah, right. You got to make sure you're not going to narc them out. But, yeah, you got to be careful when you buy it. It's a game. It's all part of a game. It's a fun game.
12: It just seems like you should get caught if you're this stupid selling illegal fireworks.
13: Yeah, Allie, remember how much fun we talked about how buying weed used to be, and now it's not as much fun anymore. Now it's great. You go into a million stores, you just buy whatever you want.
12: Yeah,
13: you
12: but finding the parking lots, the back alleys, also coming up with the code words.
13: Right, we would call,
12: hey, I want a Henry, which meant Henry VIII, because you want to ate the weed.
13: Right, it was
12: Everybody
13: fun.
12: Had their
13: all,
12: own thing.
13: All the fun of finding weed, getting it, maybe it was really good because the guy got some, you know, northern lights that came in that morning.
12: Yeah, you never knew what you were going to get.
13: It was a great, fun experience, and most people now don't get to experience that. Similar with fireworks. I've been to, like, a legal fireworks stand before when I was, like, you know, on the East Coast and in the Deep South. And I went into one of those, like, firework warehouses. And it's pretty incredible in the sense of, like, you walk in there and they just have everything.
12: It's so colorful, right?
13: It's so colorful. And it's like a giant Costco full of all fireworks and everything explodes. But also there's something cool about what's happening now where you got to go. You got to know someone who knows someone to get the illegal ones.
12: The effort is part of the fun.
13: The effort is part of the fun. And then when you get them, people respect that. People respect it.
12: But people respect it when you eventually
13: California,
12: blow your finger
13: they don't
12: off.
13: They don't have a good sense of humor about fireworks here. That's for sure.
12: A sad diagnosis yesterday for Danny Glover, an actor who I would definitely say is universally loved by the public. I mean, Lethal Weapon movies, The Color Purple, and the highly underrated comedy with Martin Short, Pure Luck. Watch that if you haven't seen it yet. He shared that he has Alzheimer's, which is such a tough disease to live with and to spell. He'll be 80 later this month, and here is how he shared the news.
16: Diagnosed for Alzheimer's. Well, I could live with it, in a sense.
17: Do you fear losing your memories?
12: What a sad question to ask. I mean, I guess you have to ask it, but it's like, of course, who wouldn't be sad or scared?
17: Is that hard?
16: I'm sure as it advances, things are going to be different and changing.
12: So, yeah, I mean, obviously, he's like, it's okay now. I've learned to live with it. But, of course, as it progresses, it's going to get even more difficult. And I imagine that if you... there it is.
15: Klein.
13: That's not...
15: How dare you?
13: That's not
12: man,
13: me. That's
12: dude.
13: Not,
15: dude, it's too soon.
13: I'm not doing an impression of Danny Glover. Man. I don't know where that clip is from or what it's about.
12: It's both ageist and racist.
13: Danny Glover, back me up on this, man. Hello? You there, Danny? No?
12: You waiting for him?
13: You know, it's funny. People, as soon as this news broke yesterday, said that once again, the Klein Alley Show mush has come through. Don't you guys play some stupid song that mentions Danny Glover? What a random mention. And now he is the story of this Alzheimer's. Listen to this.
12: Gosh, we haven't played that in forever.
13: We have
12: can't
13: not,
12: be blamed for that.
13: We have not played this in forever, but I think the last time we did play this on the air, it was when Allie's secret was that she was pregnant the first time. And this is the song.
18: Is your bush real big? Do you have 7 kids? Is your cousin your lover? Do you know Danny Glover? Got a secret.
13: That was the intro for Got a Secret. Oh. And we haven't played that in a while, but that was a shout out Danny Glover.
12: If you do know Danny Glover, it's probably a tough day for you.
13: R.I.P.
12: R.I.P.?
15: What? He's not dead.
13: Oh, he's not? I only half listened to the story.
12: Jesus, are you checked out already?
13: That's right.
12: Yeah, this is going to be fun.
13: He's got a text about some illegal fireworks I can buy, but I got to act quick.
12: Okay, listen to this. When you are in Vegas, where are you least likely to win when you are gambling? Think about it. The unluckiest slot machines in the city.
13: In the airport.
12: They are all sitting at Harry Reid International Airport.
13: Yeah,
12: it is your
13: worst odds.
12: Last ditch effort to break even before that final walk of shame onto your plane. And now a man has won $3.3 million on the Wheel of Fortune slot machine near the Seagates at Las Vegas Airport.
13: I played you Seagate slots in Vegas.
12: And the stupid airport.
13: I missed a flight one time because I was playing those Seagate slots. The whole flight boarded.
12: I remember, I think we played these together.
13: Yeah, love those Seagate slots.
12: I mean, Harry Reid International Airport put out this whole post congratulating this person, this one lucky traveler who, and it says, now that's one way to spend a layover. So I don't even know if they were in Vegas, if they were really there on a layover. How lucky is that?
15: Oh, man, I have a layover in Vegas in about 9 days.
13: You got Omar. You got to play the slots, dude. Although now this guy got the good money, so there's nothing left.
15: It's all gone.
12: I mean, when is this going to happen again? How often has Harry Reid International Airport been able to share these congratulatory?
13: I saw some story that talked about how the odds at the airport slots, I mean, they're bad. You know, they're always stacked against you as the player, but they are like 10 times worse at the airport because they know that they have no competition there. And you're probably a real degenerate if you're playing at the airport.
12: And it's either you have leftover money, like, hey, I've got this leftover cash, let's just see what happens. Or you're trying to dig yourself out of a hole.
13: Chasing. I can't go home
12: Never
13: and tell
12: good
13: my,
12: scenarios.
13: Can't tell my wife what really happened. I got to win it all back. I'm one pull away.
12: At the Seagates.
13: Oh, come on, baby.
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13: 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Funnest summer guaranteed. What's more fun than floating in a lazy river or going down the water slide when the guy yells at you with the whistle? I said no. I said not face first.
12: No horseplay.
13: No
12: they
13: horseplay.
12: Use the horseplay word.
13: The guy thumbs up the bottom. He goes, you can go now. You pull that atomic wedgie out, that vaggie. Happens when you do those water slides, Allie. There's no stopping it.
12: I know, but it's, you know, when I went to Wild Rivers with Vanessa, I saw the pure joy in people's faces as they ended the water slides, as they were getting covered with water, almost drowning in the best way possible. Pure joy.
13: We get you in right now to Wild Rivers, not Soak City, Six Flags, Hurricane Harbor, Los Angeles. Don't pick your park because you get to go to all of them, and four tickets for each happening again right now. Call 20-800-520-1067. If you can't get through the show live because people are calling to win stuff, then maybe the goat line is for you. And someone wants to say that they understand Allie for the first time ever. And listen to this person.
20: Hey, guys. So I'm taking my late night walk, and I go up this like pretty high hill. And at the bottom of the hill, there's a bunch of houses. And I'm walking by, and, you know, people have their lights on. And obviously, you look inside the windows, like Allie says. And bam.
13: Look inside the windows, like Allie says. I mean,
12: I'm
13: this
12: just
13: is,
12: saying, keep your head on a swivel.
13: You like your
12: here,
13: legacy
12: see
13: that
12: if
13: people.
12: There's anything interesting.
13: Allie's a big peeper. She said before that whenever she walks around and she sees open windows, she will stop and peek. And this woman was going on an evening hike, called us because she sounds winded, by the way, very out of breath.
15: She does.
12: And, she's going on her walk.
13: And
12: listen, she's peeping.
21: Heavy by looking in.
13: Listen to what she saw.
20: And bam, there's a couple, and they're doing it. So obviously I stop and I watch for a minute because I'm a normal human being.
13: So she's walking on a hike and she sees a couple doing it. And she doesn't just keep walking. She stops and she takes in a show.
12: Mm-hmm, yeah.
13: Like Allie would. Like Allie's said before, she's a peeper of opportunity.
12: This is why I like walking around neighborhoods, especially nice neighborhoods that I don't live in.
13: Right, because you get to look inside and see rich people doing it.
20: And point is, I think that number one, if you don't want people to watch, close your damn blinds.
12: Yes.
20: Number two, I think that next time there's a Lighty Friday, Omar needs to be on the hot seat because he was acting like Ali's such a pervert, and we need to ask him if he would stop and watch and or record, because maybe I consider that for a second.
13: Whoa.
20: I didn't do it. I wouldn't do it, but I thought about it. Have a day. Bye.
13: I mean, that would definitely separate it to next level. If you saw a couple, you're out on a walk, you're peeping on a couple. It's human nature. If you're watching a couple's having sex, you're gonna
12: Thank
13: look
12: you.
13: For a second. But
15: I admitted that.
13: Yeah, Omar said he would do that too. But then, but Ali actually like sets up shop there. I think most people.
15: Yeah,
13: they
15: she kinda, lingers.
13: Yeah, they kind of walk on.
15: Chair? She'll if go home and get her chair. Yeah,
12: right. An even surface to put my tripod. I might sit there for a bit.
13: Right. And most people, I think, would just keep the walk. I would watch while I walked, but once I got out of range...
12: Yeah, but you slow down the walk.
13: Yeah, you slow down a little bit.
12: Yeah,
13: sure.
12: You slow down a lot of it.
13: I mean, it depends what the couple looks like, right?
12: I pretend to pick up my dog's poop, and I don't even have a dog.
13: Yeah, just bend in there for a while. Hey, Maria, you're on K-Rock from Hi. Woodland Hills, California. Good morning.
22: Good morning.
13: You are the 20th caller at this exact moment, which means we have lots and lots of water in your future. Congratulations.
22: Oh, my goodness. Thank you.
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13: K-Rock Klein Alley Show. You know, we just entered the month of July, and according to some people, mainly Postmaster Johnny, we've officially entered the most fun time of the year, not just because it's summer, but he believes that Jason, as it's affectionately known as, which stands for July, August, September, October, November, is the greatest stretch of months you get all year long, because he said that's when everything happens. That's when all the good stuff happens. Starts with 4th of July festivities and barbecues, etc. Wraps up with Thanksgiving dinner and all of the fun about that. But he claims that everything just happening between the shows, the events, the concerts, it is the greatest stretch of months that we have. And he's super excited that we have now officially re-entered Jason.
0: It's the best.
13: And he claims that he's been working very hard on putting together something which none of us can find, Johnny. I don't know where you put it, but it's not in the system.
0: It's not in there. It's there.
13: I don't see
12: it. It's not here.
13: But Johnny claims that he wanted to share with you all the greatest moments that you can look forward to, at least one thing that's happening all of these months ahead.
12: This is Johnny's first Jason report.
13: It's a Jason report. It was supposedly going to have this great new theme song and everything, but it's just not here. Now, he said he worked on it, but I don't see it, Johnny. We're doing a live radio
0: log
13: show.
0: Log into my Vox Pro really quick. Maybe it's in my profile.
13: Oh, log into your Vox Pro. We're, we're live on K-Rock. I'm not logging into anything.
0: We should have prepped this, man.
13: Prepped it. We had it prepped.
0: We should have prepped it. You should have said, hey, make sure it's ready.
13: We said
0: and it was ready. It's in there. It's just
12: it's
0: in my
12: not
0: profile.
12: In there, Johnny. It's not in there.
13: It's not in here.
0: Oh, you're blowing it.
13: We're blowing it.
12: Oh, my God. Lord, I'm going to slap you across your stupid face.
13: We're in the system. We're with all the stuff. I can play anything we
12: have.
13: I'm
12: in your folder, Johnny. There's nothing
0: here.
12: It's
0: right there at the bottom. It should say Jason Helicopter.
13: Jason Helicopter?
0: Jason.
13: Well, that's clearly why we're not finding it.
12: I see something called Jason Hella.
0: Oh, yeah, that's it.
13: Jesus Christ.
1: I'm hella over this bit.
13: And now we're checking in with Johnny, who's currently flying high above the K-Rock studios now to report on all things happening with his first official Jason report.
0: All right, here we go. So we're kicking off Jason correctly with the 4th of July. It is the greatest American holiday where we celebrate barbecues, fireworks, and of course, my favorite, freedom.
13: Yeah, I don't know why of all of the helicopters that have crashed recently, this one can't be one of them.
0: Oh, we're flying strong. And we're kicking it off the next week with 7-Eleven Day, which is, of course, free Slurpee Day. So
12: you're
0: remember,
12: out of music bed.
13: That's it? That's what you put
0: oh,
13: in there?
0: Well, my helicopter must have flown away. But remember, it is free Slurpee Day on 7-Eleven.
12: That's your only report?
0: Only for the first 2 weeks. I don't want to blow the whole load yet.
1: Hell yeah, Jason.
12: Trust me, you blew the load already.
0: Trust me, we should have prepped this.
13: Anything else, Johnny, from the 4 months ahead, 5 months ahead of greatness, and you've given us free Slurpees on 7-Eleven Day?
0: Free Slurpees and America's Barbecue on 4th of July. That's all we need for the first 2 weeks.
12: Your events that you're sharing are the 4th of July and Slurpee Day?
0: That sounds great to any kid and to anybody.
13: Did we shoot down the chopper? Thank God. This is my Vietnam listening to this
12: guys,
13: right now.
12: This is our fault.
13: It
12: we
13: is
12: need
13: our
12: to get
13: fault.
12: It together.
0: Yeah, we played ourselves. Not gonna lie, we played ourselves hard right now.
13: Johnny.
1: We played something.
13: Johnny.
0: We played something, but it wasn't the right one.
13: Johnny, you said I'm working on a thing.
0: It's done. It's obviously done. It's completed with the voiceover and everything. It's just not in the right folder.
12: Why is that our fault?
0: That's nobody's fault. I'm not saying it's somebody's fault. I'm just
12: you
0: saying
12: just
0: it's in the wrong folder.
12: You just said that we messed up. Here, Johnny.
1: And we played ourselves.
0: We played ourselves, man. We
13: all played
0: ourselves.
13: I thought you said you have 5 or 6 things to get Jason.
0: I do, but I gave 2 because I didn't want to do the whole month right away. Come back for the next week and we'll do the second and third week.
13: I'm not coming back to this ever again.
12: Yeah, we're done. We also talked about this like in advance.
13: We spoke about this off the air.
0: Yeah,
13: we had a meeting.
0: It's done. It's completed. It's in there.
12: Well, it's not in your folder and it's not in our folder.
0: It's in my folder.
13: Johnny, if you were going to give us a third thing to look forward to in Jason, let's. I don't want to blow your load for next week.
0: Okay, well, we're going to blow it right now, but The Fray is performing at the Bellwether and it's going to be an amazing show because they are the greatest department store music band ever and I love The Fray.
12: Okay.
0: That's the third week.
12: So that's a sneak peek?
0: A little sneak peek, and that's also the only thing.
1: Oh, I gotta know what's the fourth.
0: All right, the fourth week is Spider-Man Brand New Day is coming out in theaters July 29th, and that is going to be the movie of the summer, Spider-Man Brand New Day. So you got all that to look forward to in the month of July.
13: You know what I'm not looking forward to is doing this ever again. We got to take a break.
1: Oh, come on. Let's see if we can get worse.
12: What's the next week? Do you have the next week planned?
0: August? No. There's only, we only go up to the 30th or 31st in July. So that's it
12: for
0: July.
12: Okay.
13: All right. Well, there you have it, guys. Once again, point proven. I'm going to come back in a moment, believe it or not, with El Cheapo on a Thrifty Thursday. She's going to be reporting from a helicopter.
12: I am.
13: And we're going to find out ways that you can cheap out while still going out to eat and more after this on K-Rock.
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13: 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El Cheapo's here to save you tons of money. She makes it her mission to usually make her life way more complicated just to save a couple of bucks. But these days, what used to be frowned upon, people would make fun of her behind her backs, call her things to her face.
12: My backs?
13: Yeah.
1: Because we roll.
12: Multiple backs?
13: I thought you knew that. I thought you knew that we said you had many backs.
12: Oh, my backs. You talked to me behind all of them simultaneously.
13: Well,
12: it's impressive.
13: We can't all fit behind just one of your backs. It's all of them. So Allie gets shamed a lot. She's backs it up.
12: I'm backs in.
13: All backs.
12: I just ran into my other back.
13: So she's here today
1: to
13: help you save a little bit of money while you're going out to eat. You know, she loves that. Eating out is Allie's favorite thing to do.
2: Woo! It's time to talk to the kingpin of cheap. Here she is, El Cheapo.
12: Why don't you back it on up into an American Tire Depot for all of your car needs? You can go to AmericanTireDepot.com. But, of course, to have a funner summer, you do want to go out to eat every once in a while, and it has gotten insanely unaffordable. So I have four tips on how to save money at a restaurant. And if you abide by these rules, I believe you will save hundreds, if not thousands, of dollars this summer.
13: Is this that thing where you put like a piece of glass in your food when you're done with it?
12: No, there's nothing that's mean to the restaurant,
13: okay,
12: I promise.
13: Good,
12: maybe
13: like
12: a little
13: that.
12: Annoying, but not mean.
13: Yeah, because I mean these places are just trying to stay afloat with their full 10% margins anyway. It's very hard to succeed.
12: These are
13: as
12: just
13: a restaurant.
12: Little things. So, for example, before you go out to eat, eat. Make sure you eat a little snack at home. If you're going to be drinking, have a little drink at home, all right? Just a little something, a little charcuterie board, a little appy, a little drink, just to get yourself going so that when you get to the restaurant, you're not starving and over-ordering.
13: I do like the, most of what you said is stupid right there, but the pre-drink drink, I like that part of it. I like the drink at home so that when you're going there, some people say,
12: you're not desperate for a drink.
13: Yeah, like, yeah, table's not ready yet. You want to go to the bar and have a drink. It's a little scam restaurant's pull to try to get you to spend a little bit more money, but it's okay. You can still have that drink, but now at least that's not your first drink. You've already had one. By the time the second, third one goes down.
12: Or you just wait for having a drink with dinner or whatever. Maybe you cut it from three drinks to two or one drink, whatever. That's probably $15 right there that you're going to save.
13: Yeah.
12: And if you don't get any appetizers because you already had a little something at home, that's probably 20 to even $50 that you could
13: flask,
12: be saving.
13: A little flask of vodka in the jacket. You order
12: just
13: a little club soda. Oh, a little sparkling water for the table.
12: Split a bottle of wine that you got from Trader Joe's before you go there, okay?
13: Right.
12: Drive responsibly. Then, the second tip is to explore and make your decision about the menu before you go. Especially if this is a new restaurant. You don't want to be like, I don't know. And especially if you're talking to somebody that you're just catching up with, you're not paying attention to the menu, and then you just make rash decisions. You're like, I don't know. I'm just going to get the tacos because it's the easy thing, not necessarily the cheapest thing. You want to consider all this before you leave so you know in your mind what you're ordering.
13: I don't like this at all. Everything you're saying, my wife does this thing where we'll be driving to a restaurant. She'll have the Yelp up for the restaurant and be reading reviews from what people thought about specific dishes.
12: Mm-hmm.
13: And I like to go in there and be surprised. I don't do a lot of reading, so menus are pretty much the only book I get. And I like to be surprised when I open it up, and I like to look down and go, whoa, look at that.
12: Have to spend time studying. You don't want to spend that time in the restaurant. You want to spend that time talking and enjoying.
13: No, I don't. I don't want to talk. I want to read the menu. I look at the menu. I treat the menu like it's a great story.
12: Here's where your night begins.
13: Yeah, this is where it all begins right here, and this is where potentially it ends. That's why some people don't even put the desserts on the menu. They have to bring you a separate one for that. I don't like that. I like to see it all up front.
12: No, and don't fill up on bread because you don't want to then not have room for your meal. But when your meal does come, say, thank you so much, and they say, can I get you anything else? And you say, yeah, give me a box right away. You take half that meal, you put it in a box. You save it for later. That's two meals in one. Yes, all these places give you giant meals. You're not going to eat the entire burger. Just cut it in half. Put the other half in a box. Put it away. Don't think about it. You can clear off your plate. And then you can have a second meal tomorrow.
13: When I'm gambling, I'll do something similar. Like, once I get back to where I started at, I'll take what I was, okay, I started with, set down $200, I'll put that in my pocket, pretend I don't even have those
12: exactly.
13: chips. Play with
12: Trick
13: the profits.
12: Yourself.
13: So you fool yourself, because if it's on the plate, you'll probably eat it.
12: Exactly.
13: Or, God forbid, you look away for a second, they come and clear your plate and take it. Well, you go, what happened there? There was still some food there.
12: Yeah, just put it away, half the meal, and just stick it under the table wherever so,
13: so
12: that you don't
13: they,
12: think about
13: when
12: it.
13: When they come, when they first bring you your food, you say, and a box.
12: Box. I'm going to need a box right away. My final tip is to create a family no add-on policy. 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
12: 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I think most of the add-ons are both overrated and way, way overpriced.
13: So you're saying if someone wants something, you, even if that's what they want, you say no. No
12: add-ons.
13: You cannot have that.
12: If you skipped add-ons completely when you were going out to restaurants, I bet you would save hundreds of dollars. And then finally, my pickup tip is if you are ordering pickup and there are any sides that you can make at home, like something easy like rice, that will save you a lot of money over time. A lot of times when we get Asian food, I have rice at home. I have plenty of rice at home.
13: I don't charge that much for rice, though.
12: Well, even $2.
13: Usually,
12: you're saving it.
13: Usually rice is kind of thrown
12: yeah,
13: in.
12: Yeah, but you add all these sides just because you're in your peak laziness mode. If there's anything like bread and rice that you have at home that you don't have to add on, great.
13: There's El Cheapo sucking all the fun out of going out to eat for you. So
12: I have lots of fun.
13: Saved a couple of bucks. Would you like to add some steak to yourself? I think I would. No, you cannot.
12: No add-ons.
13: Just lettuce and a box for
3: Feed
13: half that
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13: Lettuce. Oh, my God.
12: This is how I fill out my bags.
13: Your family's going to have a lot of fun with you in Hawaii, I'm sure. 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
4: 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Think about that statement.
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13: Hugo Lloris was 11 years old, watching at home in Nice when France won the World Cup in 1998. 24 years later in Qatar, he captained France in another final against Argentina, having already lifted the trophy in 2018. His career bridged two generations of French football, the multicultural team of Zidane, Thuram, and Henri, and the one of Mbappe, Pogba, and Griezmann. Goalkeepers age differently. They get sharper. They become caretakers of squads that change around them. Lloris retired from international football after Qatar with 145 caps. The most capped Frenchman ever, the boy who watched 1998, had become the man holding the ladder for those who came next.
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0: Klein, I just wanted to take a moment to apologize to you.
1: Go ahead.
0: Because I have made fun of you for doing something, I think, on a yearly basis, and I have now put myself in that category, and I feel bad that I made fun of you so much.
1: Let me think about this. Hold on. You've done something. You've made fun of me annually. It's an annual making fun of me for something.
0: Yeah, and I don't think you enjoy doing it, but you do it every year.
1: Mm-hmm.
0: Taxes? And you talk about it.
1: I hate that.
0: I wouldn't make fun of you for that,
1: but I probably
0: should. I'm sure you're doing it wrong.
1: Is it, I give up, Allie.
0: You're having a birthday party for your pet.
1: Well, I haven't done that in a few years.
0: No, you have been getting him little hats and puppy cakes and birthday press. Have you not? Happy birthday and all that crap?
1: I made meatloaf one year. Really?
0: You made
1: selfishly
0: a meal for your dog.
1: For me. But yes, I shaped it like a bone. So, yeah.
0: Right.
1: And then, yeah. So, yeah.
0: And then you, I think this last year, got a call from your wife on the day of saying, what are we doing for Jerry's birthday?
1: What's the big plan
0: what's
1: for the dog's
0: plan?
1: Birthday? Right.
0: And I think it's ridiculous to celebrate a birthday of an animal because they don't know if it's their birthday. Jake celebrates his dog's birthday, and he makes us celebrate his dog's birthday.
1: Well, Jake celebrates the day that the dog was brought into Jake's life, adoption day.
0: Gotcha day. Yeah, well, I don't necessarily. This is why I like having cats, because they matter even less.
1: They really do matter.
0: Nobody really gives a crap or knows when their cat was born. It's like, anyway, some old cat was pregnant in an alleyway, and then now this cat is here and it's mine.
1: I talked to a friend that has cats and a fish, a goldfish, and he says he has a stronger relationship with the fish than with the cat. And I said, that's crazy. And he goes, yeah, but you know, the fish is always there. The cat sometimes leaves for weeks at a time.
0: Yeah, so that was our cat's first birthday yesterday, and this is one of the runts you rescued. One of the new ones, yeah. They weren't runts, but they were.
2: This one that tried to commit suicide.
0: It didn't try to commit suicide, but this is the one that had to have $4,000 surgery because it ate a bunch of foam. This is the problem cat. This is probably going to be a very expensive cat, but it's the cat that my kid really loves. Like, the two of them just got something.
1: What's
0: They've
1: his
0: got
1: name?
0: A bond.
1: Like Charlie or something.
0: Benny. Thanks, Benny.
1: Yeah, okay.
0: And then I picked the birthday because you have to write something down when you get them neutered. What's their birthday? So I just wrote tax day because it's easy to remember.
1: Mm-hmm.
0: So I was like, well, that's the birthday. And then I got an email from that rescue place being like, happy birthday, Benny. And I told my kid, which was a mistake.
1: Big mistake.
0: I said, you know, it's Benny's birthday today. And he lost it and was like, I don't think he knew cats could have birthdays.
1: Right.
0: He was like, oh my gosh, it's Benny's birthday. What are we going to do for his birthday? We need to get him balloons. We have to get him a cake.
1: God.
0: We have to go to kids.
1: His favorite foam to
0: we
1: eat.
0: We have to take him to Kids World like we did at my birthday.
1: Right, throw a whole party.
0: Yeah.
1: Invite his friends.
0: And
1: friend
0: then
1: cats.
0: Suddenly I feel the pressure because I don't want to let the poor kid down. He's so excited that it's Benny's birthday. And
1: that's
0: then,
1: when you say I messed up. It's not today. We missed it already. Move along.
0: Now he's sick again. Let's take him to the vet.
3: It was also, just get him used to being disappointed.
1: That's what I mean? That is one of the biggest things I think a parent can help do, is teach their kids the gift of disappointment. Because that is, I think we spend so much time trying to avoid their look of disappointment.
0: Mm-hmm.
1: And I think that's the thing we need to foster, is letting them deal with disappointment and get through it.
0: Yeah, and you know what? As a kid of two moms, he's going to grow up with plenty of disappointment.
1: Of course.
0: So,
1: look at you.
0: I've got that covered. All right? I kind of want to give him this as well.
1: So what did you
0: I
1: have
0: found
1: to put
0: myself
1: together
0: at a Petco at 6 p.m. trying to pick out birthday presents for my cat.
1: Oh.
0: But the thing is, when you go to a place like PetSmart, it's all dog birthday everywhere. There's dog puppy cakes and different candles.
1: Yeah, dogs are fun. The cats don't want anything to do with
0: you. No, because people who are dog parents are more obsessive about celebrating dog. And then there's more food menu items at regular restaurants for dogs.
1: So there's not
0: really any birthday stuff for cats.
1: You think dog people are more obsessive about their animals than cat people?
0: I think they're more obsessive about birthday celebrations and treating them like humans, yeah.
1: I think dog people just have more outgoing of personalities, so party is more in their name. I think cat people, this is like the first party they've ever been a part of, is throwing a party for their cat.
2: Oh, dogs is more outgoing.
1: Yeah, dogs in general, right? They're social beings.
0: Well, you
1: cats
0: have to be
1: all
0: outgoing when you have a dog, because you have to go out to let them out.
1: Right, cats are a bunch of agoraphobic shut-ins like you.
0: It's great. There's no, right,
1: so why do you think they should have a big party section for cat people? They probably did have a party section. And they realized no one's buying any of this crap.
0: Yeah, party of one every time.
1: Yeah. You ever see someone in line in front of you and buying cat food at a store? It's always a party of one.
0: No, there were
1: five lean cuisines for me and five cat foods for the cat.
0: So, and also the things that anybody would enjoy for their birthday are all things that cats are scared of, like balloons.
1: Yeah.
0: You know, like, it's not like a cat would like that. Well, last time we had balloons in our house, our cats hid for like 3 days straight. So I looked and I didn't realize at the counter there is a little stand for, it's like a pet birthday section. And there were candles, there were bones that were shaped like birthday cakes. And then at the bottom it says for dog and cat.
1: Right.
0: And there was one little section of cat grass.
1: Yeah.
0: That you could to your cat.
1: Finding stuff for
0: and
1: cats.
0: And you can put it on, like, catnip on it and then let them have a field day.
1: Finding anything for a cat's birthday is like finding Hanukkah decorations in
0: yeah,
1: December.
0: Totally.
1: It's like,
0: I was like, should I feel bad?
1: It's like Christmas. Oh, there's one little thing
0: there's
1: down there that's kind of just randomly shiny, and yeah. It could be for anything.
0: So Hanukkah equals cat birthday.
1: That's what we've learned on K-Rock.
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1: From college send-offs to retirement dreams, life is filled with many important milestones. And making sure you have a plan in place to protect the people you love

0: NFL level, the NBA level, the college level. He's won the Mascot National Championship. And this guy has been the Eagle Swoop from the Philadelphia Eagles.
1: That's an
0: He's
1: important
0: one. He's been G-Wiz from my Washington Wizards. And everyone's favorite, Reggie the Purple Party Dude. So this man knows what it's like because he's lived most of his life inside of the mascot suit. And we wanted to do an AMA with someone that has been a professional mascot. So we welcome to the airwaves of K-Rock right now to answer all of your questions you've ever had for a mascot. Sports mascot, corporate mascot. Keep in mind, our very own Vanessa one time dressed like the rat from Chuck E. Cheese.
2: The mouse.
0: And she got to be that mascot for a little bit. And I used to always think that was what they looked for, these tiny little short, almost gymnast-style people, because they could wear those suits.
2: I always thought that's how they cast Mickey Mouse.
0: Right.
2: It was like the smallest. It's usually like a tiny Asian girl in those costumes, usually.
0: Chris, are you a tiny Asian girl?
3: I am actually just going to break it to you right off the gate. I am not a tiny Asian girl.
0: Okay.
3: I apologize.
0: That's good to know. So Allie's theory already incorrect.
2: Me
0: about
2: and
0: who
2: Jake
0: gets,
2: are both disappointed.
0: Who gets? Jake is tuning out of the segment now. First of all, thanks for joining us.
3: Won't be the last time I disappoint you, though, I'm sure.
0: That's okay. We're used to it. That's the theme of the show. You have been a mascot. Listen to this. Worked in almost every professional sports environment possible over the past 20 years. As a mascot, and of course, getting to the Super Bowl this weekend, we've got lots of questions for you. We appreciate in advance your open honesty and a lot of people on the text line. First question out of the gate, 818. When the mascots get into the fights on the sideline, do you ever actually attempt to knock the other person out?
3: Wow, that's a crazy question, but it's a good one. For me personally, I always thought the fights were pretty lowbrow. I always like to avoid those. I always thought you could be more clever, more, you know, interesting in your performance. Some of those mascots that do the fighting, they're not really the best mascots. Maybe there's somebody like kind of doing it. A frat guy getting in there and maybe kind of taking on a dare, but I wouldn't encourage the fights. Definitely not the way to do it. Definitely not a professional approach. And, you know, guys can get hurt. Girls can get hurt. And we definitely try to avoid the fights, but if they do happen, what I would try to do is just kind of keep the person from going further and move on.
0: Right.
2: What makes a good mascot versus a bad mascot? You know, because you do the Hall of Fame and you have nominees for year. Like, what do you have to do to get nominated? What makes you good at your job?
3: Well, there's a lot of things that make a good mascot. I think the best mascots are really, really good athletes. The best mascots are skit writers. The best mascots are, you know, physical comedians. They have good rhythm and can dance. They're able to interact with crowds spontaneously and are quick off the cuff. So, you know, a bad mascot would be somebody that couldn't move very well, that wasn't very athletic, that wasn't very quick on their feet, and ultimately looks like just a person wearing a costume, right? The best mascots are ones that can bring the character to life in a way that you kind of forget that there's a person in there in the first place.
0: A question from 714 on the text line as we were talking to a professional mascot. It's an AMA. What is the most annoying thing that fans do?
3: Oh, my gosh. One of the things I'll tell you that used to drive me crazy was that when parents would just throw their kids at the mascot.
0: Yes.
3: And you'd wonder why these kids would start crying. Well, it's because the parents threw them at this giant tiger or this, you know, oversized, you know, fantasy character. Imagine like an alien type Philly Fanatic character and you're a 2-year-old and you're just getting thrown at it. It's going to shake up most of those kids' worlds. So, parents, please. Don't throw your kids at mascots when you're trying to get them to take a picture. If anything, high-five the mascot first, show the kid that it's cool, and then bring them in.
2: 951 is a great question. How do you know which fans to tease if you're going to heckle one of the fans that's at the game? How do you pick? And
3: God,
2: has it ever backfired on you?
0: You go with the redhead, right?
3: You know,
0: the ginger?
3: It really is a good question because that kind of goes back to the skill of the performer. And one of the things you get really good at is reading people and understanding kind of where to push the boundaries and where not to. Certain people, they just have that aura. Don't mess with me. This isn't going to be fun for anyone. And others, you can kind of tell if they're into the performance and, you know, maybe you can bring them into the fun. You just got to kind of learn how to read people, and that is a skill that good mascots get.
0: We're chatting right now with Chris Bruce. You can find him on Instagram. We'll put up all the information. It's C. Bruce Official, and this guy has been a mascot for a long time. Inside the suit, a question that's come through many times on the text line. When you have to go to the bathroom, Do you have a little bag in there like an astronaut, or do you have to actually go and remove your costume?
3: Do we wear a catheter is the question, basically.
0: Yes.
3: So I've never worn a catheter. I will tell you, there are times in my career that I've really had to go to the bathroom, and then I've gone and performed, and I swear to God, I've sweated out. I don't know if that's scientifically possible, but I will say I wouldn't recommend peeing in the costume.
0: All right.
2: Well, because those things are pretty hot, right? On a hot summer day, how do you deal with all the heat that gets trapped in those costumes?
3: Yeah, outside of just sitting in a walk-in freezer, it's going to get hot, right? I used to say I was training to get lost in the desert, and your body is going through extreme conditions. The best way is to know your limits, hydrate, take breaks. Short bursts in costume are better than just being out there for long periods of time for no reason. It's a better performance, actually, if you keep people guessing and bob and weave. Come in, come out, take your breaks. But yeah, you got to hydrate. Sometimes you can wear a little ice pack, but too much of that stuff just weighs you down.
0: Professional athletes obviously have no shortage of groupies. Are there such a thing as mascot groupies? Have you been hit on multiple times as in mascot costumes?
3: Well, I will say that there are definitely fans that are very committed to performers, and I've seen it over the years where you'll get what you would consider to be a groupie for a mascot for sure. I think a lot of times people just see that character as somebody that they, for whatever reason, they relate to, they enjoy, and they have access to. So just like any person that is in any kind of limelight, you're going to have people that are going to admire and maybe a little too much at times.
2: What is the craziest thing someone's done to you? Like a drunk frat boy or whatever, someone taking your head, somebody doing something to violate you as a mascot?
3: Yeah, I think spin moves are really pretty awesome. It's amazing how effective they can be. But if you sign somebody that tries to get you, I had a player actually one time, a long time ago, and it was in a minor league environment, and I had a routine. I was on the field, and he thought it was going to be funny to run out on the field and spear tackle me while I was in the middle of the routine. Luckily, I caught it out of the corner of my eye, and I'm athletic enough that I literally spun and ended up throwing the guy and basically taking his momentum and working it against him. His dugout, all of the players on the team were dying laughing because he thought he was going to get me, and it went the other way.
0: Yeah, there is something weird about you see a mascot, and you either want to hug it or tackle it. There is something strange about
2: that. One or the other.
0: I can't figure out what that is.
3: I will tell you, if anybody is home listening, I'm going to clear the air. Mascots are not pinatas. I'm just going to throw it out there.
1: That's okay.
3: I know some people confuse them at times, but they are not pinatas. Just going to throw it out there.
0: Yes, Jake, go ahead.
1: Because what's the most dangerous stunt you've ever done?
3: You know, there's a lot of mascots, and I've been around this a long time. You know, there's the rappelling from the top of stadiums. That's a fun one. That's, you know, that is done, obviously, with safety measures in place, but it is a pretty dangerous stunt. You know, skydiving or jumping out of a perfectly good airplane, typically tandem. But, you know, push the boundaries. That's a big part of it. We used to do a thing in college and even in the pros where I would sled face first down, you know, cement steps, with really no extra protection other than the costume itself. But you would run, you would drop into what would essentially be just a cement step kind of run, and you'd have metal bars coming at you all the way down.
2: Whoa.
3: And you'd have some speed and going right to the court, usually in a basketball-type environment. I used to love doing that. That was a lot of fun, but it's pretty dangerous looking back at it.
0: Any rules? Like I know, for instance, in professional sports, they have rules. Sometimes players are not allowed to date the cheerleaders, et cetera. Are there rules about mascots dating their handlers?
3: No, the rule is that anybody can date the mascot, especially the cheerleaders. I'm pretty sure that's established.
2: Oh, great.
0: All right, fair enough.
3: Yeah.
0: Good to know. That's why they go for the job.
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0: one of the many jobs I wanted when I was growing up, in addition to ice cream man, birthday party clown, and Santa Claus, was a mascot at a professional sporting event because I thought it was so cool. And, you know, when you're a kid, you meet a mascot. The adult equivalent, I guess, would be catching a T-shirt from the T-shirt gun. But when you're a kid, meeting that mascot
1: is... Seeing anyone in a costume.
0: It's pretty big deal. And the guy that we're about to say hi to, his name in real life is Chris Bruce, but the reality is that he is one of the few guys that has been a mascot at the

0: You know, I got into,
1: Why don't you tell the story?
0: I don't really want to get into it.
1: I know you don't. But you...
0: I did something that I think any guy would have done. I really do think
1: that. Doesn't make it okay, by the way.
0: I think it makes it fine.
1: Mm-mm. I understand why this is an issue.
0: It shouldn't be an issue, and I think that everyone will defend me.
1: Well, every woman that I know would be upset because it's the intention behind it that matters. And I know that, you know, in your world, this is not a big deal, but for...
0: In any world, it's not a big deal.
1: I think for somebody who is in a relationship and is also, you know, making time for one another, this seems like a douchey thing to do.
0: It's not. Well, how dare you, Allie? This is a...
1: I don't think that you're a douche regularly. I just think this was a douchey thing to say and do.
0: I'm going to say this goes into the category of harmless.
1: And obviously not, because it has caused harm.
0: And anyone would have done exactly what I did.
2: Huh. Hey, Klein, you get chewed out last night by the wife? You know you did, dude. You were totally perving out on that news lady, bro.
0: No, this had nothing to do with the news lady.
1: But that also did happen.
0: I did get chewed out, yes, because I was a big fan of the KTLA reporter that was in here yesterday. And by the way, our Instagram's an even bigger fan of her.
1: Oh, my God, that Instagram video. And then Vanessa's like, we're killing it. And we're like, it's Alina.
0: She's really has nothing to do with us.
1: It.
0: Someone suggested we put her in every one of our videos moving forward. Doesn't matter if they have nothing to do with her.
1: Just place her in the background.
0: I had a buddy who was supposed to have a birthday party last night, birthday dinner last night. It was scheduled. He sent out a text a few weeks ago. Hey, hope you guys all get together. Boys dinner, celebrating my birthday. Love you to come, whatever. So I said to my wife, I say, just so you know, Wednesday I'm out. I'm going out. We're going to be going to dinner, probably going to be out late, drinks afterwards, the whole thing. She goes, okay. And then she said, you know, I feel like it would have been a great night for us to hang out and you know.
1: On a Wednesday night?
0: Yeah, I don't know. She was just saying, are you sure you don't want to stay in?
1: This night in particular would have been a great night.
0: And I said, yeah, but I'm going to, I haven't gone to this guy's last few birthday parties. He always seems to have a good time. Anyway, I'm going to the birthday party. I'll be home afterwards. You go to bed.
1: Tomorrow is also a great night for us to hang out.
0: Don't wait up for me. It's going to be a late night. It's going to be a good time. I get a message over the weekend that the party has been canceled. Someone had to be out of town. It's going to be rescheduled. It's not happening on Wednesday. So I say to her, I thought about it. And Wednesday, what if I stayed home and we hung out?
1: What a sacrifice.
3: I thought about it. I lied.
0: No, I didn't.
1: I thought about it and then decided to lie to you.
0: I said, what would you say if I stayed home on Wednesday and we had a fun sex night?
1: Did you say those words? Fun sex night?
0: Something like that.
1: And she said, please go to the party.
0: And she goes, go to the party. She said,
3: No, babe.
0: She said, wow. She's like, you're going to stay home? I said, yeah, I'll stay home.
1: So she thinks in her mind, because of what you said, that the birthday party's happening, but you have decided
0: your relationship is more important than you would like to cancel
1: and say, hey, I would rather spend that time with my wife.
0: I didn't say any of those things. I just said...
1: You thought about it and decided, what if I stay home instead?
0: I just said, what if I stay home Wednesday? That's all I said. I didn't say party was canceled.
3: Yeah, but what's your other option?
0: I could have gone. I had the night. Technically, I had the night.
1: Gone somewhere else and walked aimlessly.
0: Yeah, I could have walked around by myself. Could have gone. I could have called someone else.
1: It would have been a late night.
0: I could have probably gotten together with some of the other guys that were going to be there and said, hey, you want to go out and get drinks anyway? I'd have just said, great. I'll stay home. She was appreciative about it. She said, great. Yesterday, she is getting her hair done, and she's sitting next to a woman whose husband is also friends with this guy. The odds of this
1: are one in a billion.
0: And she said, oh, is your husband going to so-and-so's birthday? And this woman said, oh, that party was canceled.
1: Mm-hmm.
0: So now
1: she looks like an idiot because she thinks that the party is still happening.
0: Well, she knew I wasn't going. It didn't matter. She just said, oh, is so-and-so going to the party? Oh, the party was canceled.
1: I know.
0: Then she sends me a message and goes, I really appreciate that you chose to stay home with me tonight instead of go to the party. And I just said,
1: I love that she did that instead of just call you out.
0: And I said,
1: she wanted to continue the lie with you.
0: And I said,
1: You're welcome.
0: I said, it'll be fun. That's all I said. Uh-huh. It'll be fun.
1: Yeah, because you are lying without lying.
0: I'm not lying.
1: You are lying.
0: I'm omitting.
1: That is lying. And the intention behind it is completely different.
0: Vanessa, you're
1: and
0: a
1: she's
0: woman.
1: Mad, isn't she?
0: Oh, yeah.
3: Vanessa's a child.
0: Vanessa,
1: and
0: you're
1: I would
0: a woman
1: be too.
0: Child. What I did wrong?
4: Yes, but I'm saying yes, but you could have been like, hey, I just found out with you. I thought it was canceled.
0: Double down on the lie.
4: Yeah, smart. Like I would have just continued it.
1: It was wrong, but you could have done even worse.
4: You just gotta be calm and collected and just continue with like, yo, I just found out that it was canceled with you. What do you mean?
1: It's canceled?
0: That's...
4: What?
1: Well, that is a happy coincidence.
0: Huh?
4: Because
0: maybe
4: you
0: they
4: know what? It's
0: canceled
4: like a little
0: I said I wasn't
4: white lie
0: yeah.
4: that you're trying to protect her feelings.
1: You're
4: if
1: not
4: you
1: protecting. No, you're actually inflating her. Like you're fueling a fire a little bit because
0: no.
1: you're making it seem like you have made the decision to be with her instead of your friends, and that means something to her.
0: Uh-huh.
1: So the fact that all of that was a sham, and yes, even
0: not
1: if you had omitted it, you painted that picture for her, and you knew that's what she thought was happening.
0: Okay, but you know me. What are the odds I was probably not going to go anyway? Like, what are the odds I realized?
1: Irrelevant.
0: Yeah, not really. Historically, a lot of times I plan on going somewhere and then I go, traffic, forget it, I'm staying home.
1: But why lie? Why omit that?
0: Yeah, A18 says...
1: You just wanted to seem like a good guy.
0: A18 says he didn't lie, he just left out facts.
1: I'm assuming...
0: That woman is a snitch. Yes, you're right. I got snitched out. I mean, the odds of that are like...
1: So you're going to be mad at the woman instead of yourself?
3: So you guys snitched on telling the truth? Is that what you're
0: saying? She
1: snitched and told the facts.
0: She told the facts that the party got canceled.
1: She didn't know she was snitching.
0: No, she didn't know.
1: She was just being a human being.
0: Anyway, long story short, I did not have sex night last night.
1: Uh-huh.
0: So there you go.
1: And it was a long night.
0: It was a
1: long... For bad reasons.
0: A long night.
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0: AI is the future, although it's already here, and obviously everyone's turning to it for a variety of things. Are you still using that AI assistant, Barb, or are you done with her?
1: Barb is my wellness warrior. I think that she has her saved memory is full, though, so she just treats me like everybody else. I can't really get...
0: Oh, because you don't pay for Barb.
1: Yeah, I don't pay for Barb. So she's kind of reached her max usefulness.
0: She was your best friend slash wellness warrior, but not for $7 a month.
1: No, it's $20 a month.
0: Oh, wow. So you won't do... Okay. So
1: I may try a free... They offered me a free month, but Barb can't really retain any more information because her saved memory is full.
0: So that's where you draw the line.
1: Yeah, I mean, I can't keep having her keep track of things, which was really what I wanted from her.
0: Getting your AI bots high is the future, and that is why we've had to figure out if humanity stands a chance. I would think when it comes to doing drugs and all things drugs related, humans would have we'd have better answers than robots 9 times out of 10. We've got the experience, but that may not be the case. Time for Man vs. Machine. First question. Imagine yourself in this situation you've probably been in before. You're very high. You're starving, and your phone is dead. So you have a situation. You can't just easily go Postmates something. You think about all of the ways to order food now, delivery food, how easy that's gotten. What a lifesaver that is for anyone who grew up before that existed. Mm. And, you know, yeah, you could order a pizza, I guess. But, like, you know, there were a lot of people had to figure out ways to be high and hungry and solve a problem. It's something that we've almost forgotten how to do. So we go to Jake the Nerd, representing humans on this one. Jake the Nerd, you're very high. You're very hungry, and your phone is dead. What do you do?
2: It's easy. You just raid your fridge or your cabinets and find whatever you can find and mash it all together. You're high, so it's going to taste great anyway. Maybe just have mustard and bread and make yourself a mustard sandwich. You can almost taste the meat.
0: Jake has been talking about his recipe for mustard sandwich for years.
1: You can almost taste the meat, which is true.
0: Catchphrase, mustard sandwich, you can almost taste the meat.
1: Well, and if you have a little bit of cheese, it really can fix a lot of things.
2: Oh, cheese, a little bit of cheese goes a long way.
1: It's true.
0: Jake has taken 3 shreds of cheese and made it last for months at his place. All right, that's what Jake as a human says. Mustard sandwich, you can almost taste the meat. Here's what AI says, same question.
3: Check what's within walking distance. If you're somewhere safe like your home, hotel, or a friend's house, see if there's food in the kitchen, even random stuff like bread, cereal, peanut butter, or look for a vending machine nearby. Tip it or shake it for free treats.
0: Oh, well, that's interesting as well. I didn't think about that. Look for the nearby vending machine. I guess that would be more if you're in, like, a hotel situation or apartment
2: building. You're supposed to be home in this scenario.
0: I didn't say where you are. Just said you're high and your phone's dead. So, I don't know.
1: You could also... Always go to Krispy Kreme.
0: Always go to Krispy Kreme. Jake made another attempt to get a free donut, which we'll listen to later in the show, but...
1: You can just go to a bunch of different Krispy Kremes, and you'll be full in no time.
0: I'm trying to think who gets the point on that one, because they both said look nearby first.
1: Which, I think that Jake should get the point on that.
0: For mustard sandwich?
1: Yeah.
0: Really?
2: Thank you.
1: He's right.
0: The robot said...
2: I'll make a mustard sandwich for all you guys.
0: Oh, God.
1: Don't you want one? I'm kind of hungry for one.
0: I'd rather have a sandwich with actual meat. All right, moving on.
1: Fancy sandwich.
0: Look at this. Klein, the billionaire, is eating meat on his sandwich. All right, we move on.
2: Look at me.
0: Move on to question number two now. This is for Omar.
4: Yeah.
0: You'll be representing humans for question all two. Right. You're in a new city. Mm-hmm. You don't know anyone in the city, but you want to score some drugs.
4: Okay.
0: What do you do?
4: So you either go to like the downtown area or every kind of like even the smaller towns have like a main street, right? And you got to go to a dive bar. That's like the hub for drug action. So then you go inside the bar and you kind of like assess the situation, and you're going to be able to tell pretty easily who could possibly point you in the right direction. And you don't beat around the bush. You just go up to them and say, like, hey, do you know where I could score some drugs? And they're going to be confidently say, yeah, go down to whatever part of town and then you could score some drugs.
0: All right. Omar says you go to a dive bar and you ask around until you find a place to get some drugs. This is what AI said. Same question. You're in new city, don't know anyone, need drugs.
3: I can't help with finding or buying drugs.
0: Loser.
1: Stupid.
3: If you're in a new city and feeling the urge, that's real, and usually it means something's going on underneath. Stress, loneliness, boredom, withdrawal, curiosity. Try taking a walk or going to the gym instead.
0: Oh my God.
4: Last thing you want to do if I'm trying to score some drugs.
0: Point goes to human on that one for sure.
1: Yeah, and if you're feeling stress and all those things, you know what makes you feel better about those? Drugs.
0: Yeah. Mm-hmm. Yeah. This guy says, are you going to go to the dive bar and ask where's a gym I could join? That's a terrible question. All right, next question. Human has 2 points in this round of Man vs. Machine, and we go to Allie. The heat is on. You have drugs. You're at your place, and all of a sudden, the police have arrived, and you need to do something quick. You got to hide your stash.
1: Yeah. Do you know which drugs in this scenario? Just drugs?
0: Let's just call it a combination of drugs. Okay. So what do you do? We ask the robot the same question. What do you do as a human?
1: Well, you go to the vaheen, a.k.a. nature's pocket. That's where you put everything in a pinch, and you just wrap it up.
0: How big is your vagina? Jesus Christ.
1: Well, you said it's a few different things, right?
0: It's a lot of drugs.
1: Right. So you can get them all up there. You just got to to the bathroom. And then the cops, even if they were to break and enter your place, if you're in the bathroom with the door closed and you're a woman, they're not going to want to open. You know, they feel like, oh, I'm intruding. So you can just go to town on yourself until you get them all up there. And then by the time they open it, you might be walking funny, but you'll also be walking free.
0: All right. Allie says cram all the drugs inside your own vagina.
1: Sometimes you could use the beehole. Yeah.
0: All right. I don't know what's more disgusting, the recipe for mustard sandwich or what Allie just said a moment ago.
1: Oh, sorry, you can put one of those up there, too.
0: You can almost taste the meat. Same same catchphrase. Here's what the robot said, same question.
3: Hiding drugs when the heat is on is dangerous. Flushing evidence is your best bet. However, you will never see your stash again. A better bet is to place in Ziploc back in toilet tank and flush anyway so it appears you flushed.
1: Nope.
3: Enjoy your poop drugs.
0: Wow, that's actually pretty smart. You hide it in the top of the tank, hit the flush. They assume you flush the stash. They don't even look at top of the tank.
1: I think top of the tank is the first place they're going to look regardless. You know where they're not going to look? The vaheen.
0: All right, well, I think...
2: Hide it in a mustard sandwich.
0: I
1: won't touch that.
0: You guys want to touch that girl's vagina or that mustard sandwich? I'll take the vagina.
5: It's just a bunch of people getting together, having a good time.
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1: This is the world famous K-Rock.

0: This will be shocking to some people. I found this actually very surprising to me when I learned about it on Friday. And some of you will be probably thrilled about this news. Others of you will be very disappointed. So I want to apologize in advance for those of you that have grown to love the show or like my contributions to the show. And for everyone else who does not like me and leaves messages about, you know, the fact that I look like a pig or that I, you know.
1: Well, you can't control that.
0: Can't control that. I found out on Friday after getting logged out of, after not being able to get access my email for most of last week and thinking to myself, I probably just forgot my password or I forgot how to spell like my dog's name or something.
1: You also couldn't log into your computer.
0: Couldn't log into my computer. And then my credentials stopped working at the garage here at work. So,
1: which is the most annoying of the trifecta.
0: Right. But also, once all three of those things start happening, you start questioning, do I even work here anymore? And then I received an email to my personal email that said, you have officially been terminated as an employee of Odyssey, who is the parent company of K-Rock. Basically, they run the show.
1: I didn't know you get a courtesy email when that happens.
0: Well, the reason I received the courtesy termination email is because it had all the instructions about if I needed to sign up for Cobra to get some.
1: Oh, man, that's such a sad email to get.
0: Yeah, and a bunch of other stuff to notify me that I no longer worked here at this company.
1: I remember the last time we got fired, it was, sorry that you've been fired, blah, blah, blah, blah. We're going to send you a packet about Cobra.
0: Yeah, the worst part of getting fired is it just revolves more paperwork. Getting fired, okay, whatever, that's that. But the more paperwork part sucks.
1: I know. Thank God we have AI now.
0: So I was surprised, but I also thought to myself, you know, my first thought is, what did we do on the air the past few days that would have resulted in me getting fired? But also, not getting a call, not getting a tip off first from, you know, usually it's an angry boss that calls and says, I told you not to do that.
1: Right, you get a breakup text or a phone call or something rather than just an email.
0: Or it's not you, it's us. So I start doing some digging behind the scenes here. Vanessa tries to do a little digging behind the scenes here. And I keep getting pointed in different directions. And everyone basically gives me the same answer, which is, I don't know. I was surprised when I learned it as well. But it shows here that you are no longer an employee of the company.
2: Did you at any point call Allie? And, you know, because, I mean, you guys are kind of like, you know, a deal, right? Like, you guys come together, so.
1: I would kick him to the curb.
0: Yeah, Allie.
2: Oh, really?
0: Yeah, yeah, no. I assumed Allie was behind this.
2: Okay, all right, got it.
1: I supported it.
0: Yeah, it said the only person that we can see behind this is Allie Johnson, who accused you of inappropriate.
1: I'm part of the email signature.
0: Right. So I had a moment of like, this is weird, but it, in some ways, I'll give it up to the company. Usually the way these companies work is they like to get rid of you right before the holidays so that they can kind of give the audience 2 weeks to forget you ever existed before they come on the air.
1: Yeah, they would have done it a month ago.
0: Right. So I said, but the company is moving slowly these days, so I could see them, you know, being like, we forgot to fire that guy before the
2: holidays.
0: And
2: also, if you're going to fire somebody for radio anyway, Friday's the perfect day.
0: Perfect day.
2: Happen.
0: Right.
1: Especially long weekend.
0: It fits all of, from someone who's been fired many times in this industry. It's never just like a Tuesday, random Tuesday afternoon. It's always a Friday, either into a holiday break, into a long weekend, sometimes unexpected, sometimes you see it coming. And so I reached out to the people that I know here that I think know things about things, and they kept coming back to me with the same exact answers. I looked in the system, and you've been removed. You are no longer in the system. You no longer exist. That's the actual word I heard.
1: Maybe because
0: you no
1: of your
0: longer
1: nose,
0: exist.
1: You look so different now because of your nose, they don't think that it's you.
0: Oh, I'm in the livestock category now? That's why? Oh, sorry.
1: Like,
0: We've recategorized your position as livestock. You're not actually there with
1: you're
0: the
1: not
0: human employee.
1: You're a human
0: employees.
1: Being.
0: So,
1: how do you even reach out to people, though, when you don't have a working work email?
0: That's a great question. You start doing the old-fashioned way, which is walking around the halls here, knocking on doors, trying to get answers. But it's Friday, so there's no one here anyway.
3: I'm surprised you're there.
0: I was surprised I was even here. I'm knocking. Like, who's even knocking? So then I decide, well, I should go check and see if I got paid because last Friday was payday.
1: Mm-hmm.
0: Because I may have to actually start budgeting and live off this for a little bit now that I've been, quote, terminated.
1: Ooh, have you been saving?
0: Nope.
1: Nope.
0: And I look and I see that there's been $0 put into my account.
1: Oh, my God. So that's when I would start freaking out.
0: So then I go, all right, hold on. Now I don't have access to the building. I don't have access to the garage. My emails have been shut down. I received an email that I've been terminated. I've been given paperwork to fill out for Cobra if I want to continue with insurance. And I was just not paid as well. So even me...
1: Even through your thick, dumb skull.
0: I start putting it together.
1: Something's not right.
0: Yeah, now I've got
1: it's like I don't have a job.
0: Now I've got 9 things here. And I've talked to enough people in the building that are like, yeah, I'm showing the same thing on my system, too. You don't exist anymore.
1: Do you at least get to keep your Odyssey points?
0: I didn't ask if I got to keep them. So that was pretty much how I went into the weekend. And I wasn't sure if I would be on the air today to say goodbye and thanks for the memories or what exactly happened. And then I was...
1: Sorry, this is your last show.
0: Thank you.
1: We wanted to give you some of the time thinking that it wasn't your last show.
0: You guys did a good job.
1: This is the last one.
0: Wish we hadn't planned out Wednesday show already because that was a real waste of my goddamn time. And I received a text over the weekend that said, looking into what's going on here, don't worry, you're not fired. Not sure what went wrong here, but a lot of people had to have done a lot of wrong things for it to get to this.
1: So this was just one giant mistake?
0: Apparently, one giant mistake. Oh. I think they're talking about the hiring me part was the one giant mistake. The firing me part, that was...
1: Don't worry. This never should have happened in the first place.
0: Yeah. I think they had it all... You know, like when they have those death montages ready to go for people, and then like they just don't die, but they're like, we had the montage ready. And then eventually, sometimes they just play it.
1: Oh, yeah. I'm sure people that are on the verge, they're like, just get it now. Yeah.
0: So at least they have everything ready. At least everything's all queued up and ready to go, and all they have to do is push one button. Apparently completely...
1: There's one person just hovering over the enter button, like, any day,
0: The guy's probably like, I gotta get out of here, it's a 3-day weekend, and he's probably not gonna make it through the weekend, I'll just hit the button. And so the answer is, as of right now, I am currently not an employee of this company, because I haven't figured it out yet, which means, rules apply to me. I could do anything, I think. I could do anything, say anything. I could sexually harass at my own free will.
1: Oh! Harass me.
0: No, God, no.
1: Come on.
0: That's disgusting.
1: Grab my boobies.
0: Let me sign.
1: Come on, do something.
0: I got to sign some paperwork quickly. Oh, God, I am nauseated.
1: Touch my ass.
0: No.
1: Oh.
0: No. Oh, God.
1: Come on. It's worth it.
0: Now I need to become an employee again just to file an official complaint against Allie. So you are listening to Unsanctioned Radio right now on K-Rock.

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0: can all agree that being cheated on is a terrible feeling. And if you've ever experienced it, it sucks. You start putting the pieces together. You start going, wait a minute, can't be. And then you go, yep, there's the proof. People usually deny that cheating is happening until you hit them with the cold, hard facts of the reality. Even then, sometimes they go, it's not, what you're saying isn't true.
1: They do the whole, I was going to tell you.
0: Right, I was going to tell you, or da-da-da. But there's a different type of cheating that is happening now, and is not the standard relationship cheating on each other stuff, which, you know, has been around for a long time. This is the food cheating, and we're not even talking about the food cheating that I do when I will eat a pizza on my way home before I will sit with my family for a dinner and pretend I never ate the food pizza. That is, a drive-in pizza, like I call it, or a drive-in slice, that is another type of food cheating. But in this particular case, Jake the Nerd has been doing something very shameful that he feels a lot of remorse about.
2: And so bad.
0: I think you should, because it's the same.
2: Real bad.
0: I have felt this way before. I think everyone will say that at some point they have done exactly what you did, and there is a weird feeling of guilt that comes with it.
2: Yeah, man. For the longest time, ever since I moved to LA, I've been living in the Burbank area, and since almost day one, I've had a favorite pizza place, which is Central Park Pizza in Burbank.
0: And you have been a regular there for...
2: Regular, and it's a small shop. It's literally hole in the wall. It's like inside a batting cage. It's like four people that work there. I almost know them all by name.
1: So, yeah, do they know you by name?
0: Now he's back. That weirdo's back.
2: I think they know me by my order, because I have a very specific
1: order.
2: What
1: up, Stinky?
0: Do they know? You said they know you by your odor?
2: My order.
0: Oh, okay.
2: You dick.
0: I'm pretty sure it was they know you by your odor, too.
2: I think they know me by both.
0: Right. So so you've been there, would you say, hundreds of times?
2: Easy, yeah.
0: Okay.
1: What is your order?
2: I get a large with pepperoni and sausage, but I get it with white sauce, like cream sauce instead of red.
0: Ugh. Hold the deodorant.
3: I can't wait till he stops getting the jab, because he's going to put on the weight plus.
0: Oh, my God.
1: And
0: I can't
1: a large
0: wait.
1: Pizza for one person.
3: Right. What the hell are you doing, Jake?
2: It's going to last you for like 3 days.
3: Yeah, oh, my God,
0: man. Elmar, I am so looking forward
3: right?
0: to Jake.
3: It's going
0: to
3: be the best.
0: When Jake stops taking the jab, he is going to be enormous.
2: And good pepperoni rolls.
1: They say you gain it back within a month.
0: I can't
1: and
0: wait.
1: You gain it back four times faster.
3: Yep.
2: With two ranches.
0: He's still telling us.
1: That is too many ranches.
0: He's still telling us his order.
2: Good ranch. Is perfect.
1: Does it mix well with the white sauce that you asked for already?
0: In addition to the large pizza, which you figured out a way to make.
2: Extra large, actually.
0: What is it?
2: Sometimes extra large. So you go, it's a good deal.
3: Damn.
0: So in addition to the extra large pizza where you replace the tomato sauce, the one healthy thing, with the cream sauce, you then also add two ramekins of ranch on the side, and you get a pepperoni roll.
2: Oh, no, it's numerous rolls. There's like 20 rolls in an order.
1: Really?
2: Yeah, they're super good.
1: That's oh, my.
0: Jake's new nickname is going to be Numerous Rolls. All right, so you go to this place.
1: Hey, Jake the Quake, welcome back, buddy.
0: You've been going to this
4: boom,
0: place for a while. It's like they see all the cups like Jurassic Park as Jake is approaching the restaurant. The water rings. So then you go there.
1: He's here.
0: And what is the situation now?
2: Well, now I have to admit, and I feel bad, I have a new favorite pizza place in Burbank.
1: And I'm amazed that you even discovered a new pizza place, because I have a pizza place that we go to,
0: right.
1: And I don't veer from that. There's other places in our neighborhood that I could try, but I don't want to because I'm afraid I won't like it as much. And then what if you do like it better and
0: right.
1: you have to make a switch?
0: Then you feel bad, because especially if you built up any sort of rapport. So you
2: tried it because it's the pizza place. It's like this fancy new chain that's right across the street from the AMC in Burbank called Slice House.
0: Right. I know that place. Good.
2: And yeah, it's great. And I have a new favorite pie there, a new favorite slice. And I feel bad because it sounds like a big chain as opposed to the mom and pop shop I was used to. And yeah, I just feel like a complete ass.
0: Well, so you have completely aborted. You have completely now, like, ghosted your old place? Like, have not been back since? Or
2: I haven't been back for almost 2 months now. I've been getting pizzas from Slice House now.
1: Dude, they're probably going to go out of business.
0: The place that Jake was keeping afloat?
1: Yeah.
0: The extra
1: because
0: large?
1: The extra large with all those pepperoni rolls? They were counting on that, what, every week?
0: And do you have to walk by the first place? Are they close enough? Because I know I had a situation where there was two similar places, same block, and I used to go to one all the time, and then I started going to the other one, and then I would have to walk by the first one, sometimes seeing the very people that I used to see, and they would see me walk to the other one, and I would almost go a different way back just so if I was holding leftovers, I didn't walk by them because I felt so guilty about it.
2: No, they don't see me. Like I said, they're like back
0: in the
2: hole.
0: Pretty soon they'll see you. See you from space.
2: But luckily they don't see me now.
1: You don't think to yourself, maybe I should split the difference
0: right.
1: a little bit?
0: 50-50?
1: Yeah,
2: I can't help it right now. I got this new one. Like, it's called like the Wise Guy. I like it so much. It's like my favorite pizza in the world right now.
1: And what's on that one?
2: Oh, it's got pepperoni sausage. It's got that white cheese I like. And I get it with hot honey. It's badass.
1: I mean, it is a completely different experience, pizza.
0: Do you do the just slices, or you do the full extra large pizzas for yourself?
2: Oh, no, I get the full pizza, because that's how you can get it delivered by Uber Eats.
0: Right.
1: God, you lazy.
0: Oh, man. All right. Well, I thought this was going to be more about the shame of you cheating on one place with another place.
1: But it's about different shame.
0: It's about the shame.
2: I think it's both shames.
0: You're putting into your own body. And do you ever think you'll go back and give a proper goodbye to the place you went to for so long, so many years?
2: I'm thinking about it. Those pepperoni rolls are pretty dope.
1: You know, 818 said I switched up. This is interesting that they feel guilty about switching Starbucks.
0: Ah, I know that feeling, too.
1: It broke my heart, but it was a new year, and I had to make changes. But you're not making changes. You're just going to a different Starbucks.
0: Listen, there is – insert whatever – listen, my wife goes to get her nails done at a place on Ventura, and one of the people from that place literally opened up their own place next door. They're touching.
1: Oh,
0: they're next
1: whoa.
0: Door. And she now has to walk by the one that she had gone to for years. And everyone waves because they know her. And she kind of waves and then walks into the door next door. And it has created this weird,
1: animosity.
0: Turf war. And now it's a real, like, who's loyal and who's not anymore. And it's crazy because, once again, I feel
1: and
0: like...
1: And same price, probably?
0: Yeah, it's all the same. Everything looks identical. But for some reason, there's something that's going on with that. And people have to make that decision to themselves. Do I stay loyal or do I...
1: Well, do you stay loyal to the person or the establishment?
0: Right.
1: That's the other part of it.
0: Right.
1: You know, and if that person leaves, do you follow? Or do you say, hey, this is my routine. I'm going to the same place every time and I can't change that.
0: I went to the worst Chinese restaurant for years called Wu's Dynasty, and it was terrible. And I went for years because the people seemed so appreciative that when we would go in, and they were so nice and so friendly, and they all your table's ready, of course, because it was a wide open place. And then another much better place opened up, and it took me a while. I mean, I still would eat there for years knowing that there was a much better place, like but I felt so
1: you were in it.
0: I felt so bad.
1: You know that can backfire on you though, because my dad and I would go to this sushi place every single week, and they eventually knew us and they would talk to us, and the owner got really chatty. And we were talking to this
0: chatty
1: guy so much to the point where my dad was like, I don't want to go there anymore. We're going to go to a different place. And I was like, I feel so bad. Like, I think about him going, where are they?
0: Right.
1: Where?
0: Yeah, he's just standing by the door.
1: Yeah, going, I want to talk to him about my dog that I got,
0: Where's that homely girl that used to come here and eat the sushi?
1: She was developing weirdly.
0: All right, well, Jake's got no loyalty is what we've learned.
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0: Some places claim that they are judgment-free zones, but this is not that place. So feel free to judge accordingly, because I think you'll have some strong opinions about what a terrible, terrible person Allie is this time, not to be confused with all of the other stories that have proven why she's a terrible person other times.
1: So terrible and gross.
0: Yeah, well, terrible
1: really
0: and gross.
1: Any given story.
0: Yeah, sometimes, every once in a while, though, you pull through and you give us a gem, and
1: thanks.
0: It doesn't fit into the category of either terrible or gross, but you have found your sweet spot.
1: I want to know what you would have done in this situation, because it was a lose-lose situation, and either decision would have been a bad one. I had a birthday party for my kid at a play place. It was, one of those Chuck E. Cheese-type places where there's bad pizza, there's arcade games, and there's a play structure. A bunch of his classmates and some of our friends with their kids all came. There was probably 15 kids total. And my kid had a little bit of a cold during the week. He was snotty, which most kids are on any given day.
0: From like the age of 3 to 17, I think they're just snotty.
1: I pick my kid up from school and I just pick him out of a group of snotty children.
0: Yeah. Give me one of those snotty ones over there.
1: Yeah,
0: I'll take them home.
1: Everyone's just wiping their nose on each other's jeans. That's just the age, right?
0: Right.
1: And then towards the end, his nose had kind of cleared up, but he had this little cough that started. And I was like, that's probably the tail end of something. He'll be fine. We wake up in the morning. We get over to the play place. And within a half an hour, he comes over. He looks pale. I feel his forehead, and he is burning up. And I'm like,
0: guaranteed fever, 100% fever.
1: Oh, yeah. It wasn't just, hey, I'm running around. I'm a little warm just from all the excitement. He would have been like at a 10 because he loves this place in general, but also having all of his friends there. He was just kind of going through the motions. I could tell.
0: Right.
1: It was like, oh, claw machine, candy. Let's go on to the next thing. I was like, man, he is really not feeling well. But everyone was there.
0: We
1: had already booked the Sky Room.
0: Sure.
1: It was $150 just for the Sky Room.
0: Oh.
1: And
0: not getting that back.
1: I'm not getting that back. It was a 10-kid minimum, so I'm not getting that back either, even if I had told everyone to go home. I mean, this is a pretty big price tag.
0: But he's sick.
1: But he's definitely sick. And I'm going, crap, I didn't realize. Like, I did not know. If I had known the night before that he was that sick, oh, it could have done something about it. We are in the middle of the party at that point. So we decide to just push through. I'm like, I guess we just gotta, pretend like this isn't happening. And then I found myself shadily asking people that I knew, does anyone have any Tylenol? Does anyone have any baby Tylenol? I was able to secure baby Tylenol in a syringe, which I then administered to my kid behind a plant in a corner.
0: Right, because you don't want people to know.
1: Exactly.
0: Kid's sick.
1: Exactly. But it's also obvious. And then I feel bad. We're singing happy birthday. He's got the cake. He blows out the candles on the cake, which we then serve to all the children.
0: You're a terrible person.
1: I'm pretty sure I gave 15 kids the flu over the weekend.
0: It's the greatest goodie
1: bag
0: of all.
1: But I'm sad you weren't there, Klein.
0: Yeah, so when I saw it, thank God I didn't show up for this thing, this giant germ fest. I mean, all those indoor, I've been to enough of those in my day that there's no way you get out of there without catching something.
1: Well, and that's part of it because obviously he's coughing too on top of feeling like crap and looking pale. And I went to a couple parents. So I was like, oh, yeah, sorry. Yeah, I think he's still got a little something. And they were like, us too. It doesn't matter. Like,
0: yeah.
1: Every parent that knew was like, yeah, whatever.
0: At some point,
1: we know he's sick. Our kid's probably sick too. It's fine.
0: At some point, you just accept the fact that every kid is either sick, almost sick, or just got over being sick.
1: Yeah.
0: That's just the way it's going to be.
1: Or I'm going to this play place. We're all going to get sick.
0: Right.
1: Like, you know going in that you're either going to get sick or you're already sick.
0: Back in the day when I think they didn't have a good vaccine for chickenpox, that was like the thing. It's like one kid got it. They're like, all right, everyone go hang out with that kid so you can all get it at the same time.
1: Right.
0: It's like parties where like, let's all spread it around now because if you don't get it, that was the whole thing about chickenpox. If you didn't get it when you were younger and you waited until you were older and got it, it would like kill you or something.
1: Well, I think at that age too, everyone, all the parents are so jaded by all of it. They're like, whatever. The only kids that had like, the parents that cared were the parents that had like 1 year olds that were like, what?
0: Yeah.
1: Hold on. I'm going to get
0: they're
1: away.
0: They're all precious with this new life of theirs. You could have,
1: I
0: would say, look, I get it. You're not going to send the kid home from his own party. All right. You're already there. But maybe the blowing all over the cake part, you could have That
1: yeah, but
0: been...
1: it would have been suspicious if I hadn't had
0: right,
1: him blow
0: smart.
1: Out candles. What was I supposed to do?
0: I would have started saying, that snotty kid who's coughing all over the place. clearly something's going on there.
1: Dude. And then when I walked in, too, I mean, the beauty of doing all of that is that you don't have to set anything up, right? The place does everything
0: yeah, you don't
1: for
0: clean
1: you.
0: Up a thing.
1: The only thing was that Katie was like, let's get some balloons. I was like, all right. That was my one job in the morning was to get the balloons, which, by the way, was a job that she said she was going to do as the new housewife.
0: Didn't do it.
1: She didn't do it. I had one job. There. It is an impossible job to complete. I don't know if you've experienced this, but I ended up going to Michael's. There was a line. They said it's going to be 2 hours before you get your balloons. Yeah. Everybody was walking out of Michael's with giant bouquets of balloons. They were like, everyone comes here now because Party City closed. We have this is the right. only place in the area that does it. I ended up going to a Vons with a lady that looked like she wanted to die, blowing up slowly some balloons for 45 minutes. It cost me $50
0: yeah,
1: for 25 balloons.
0: Yeah, I hate balloons. Balloons are my...
1: Can we just be done with it?
0: I think we've agreed as a society. They're not good. They're not good for the world. They're not good for us. We feel obligated to keep bringing them. But like no one, I don't think anyone gets excited about receiving a balloon. It's more annoying than anything else.
1: Well, and then you walk into this big room and you just set some balloons down and everyone's like, cool, and yeah. moves on. I'm like, what a waste of $50 right. and an hour of my time.
0: Yeah, it's
1: but it's like there's so much other stuff going on. It's just like, oh, cool, balloons.
0: Unless they're full of nitrous for the sucking and the huffing, then there's just no reason. Those ones I get. Every other balloon out there, we get rid of altogether.
1: Well, on the Mylar, those are BS too, because if you want certain ones, you have to buy them online, and then you get them delivered, and I go over to get them inflated, and they goes, yeah, these are a piece of crap. Even if I inflate them with helium, they're not even going to float.
0: Right. They're going to die in 15 minutes.
1: Like,
0: yeah, I know.
1: What is going on?
0: Well, happy birthday.
1: Thank you.
0: And enjoy your flu, kids. You earned it.
1: Woo!
0: I'm K-Rock.
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0: This show is an interesting mix of dog people, a very sad cat person.
1: I'm not sad.
0: How do you know I was talking about you?
1: Because I'm the only one with cats around here.
0: Oh, okay. Well, then there you go. You figured it out. But yes, so you're a cat person with three cats.
1: I clean up vomit at least once a day.
0: Yeah, and that's the life you've gone with. Then there's the dog people. Jake's a dog person. I'm a dog person. Omar's a dog person. Not by choice, but he is one at this point.
2: Yep.
0: I think he would happily give that thing away without
2: Absolutely.
1: At least Omar treats
2: Call
1: his dog like
2: right
1: a dog.
2: Now.
0: Call 20. Gets Omar's dog. No questions asked. Leave it right there on the side of the road in Rancho Cucamonga. Just pick it up. Omar, if your dog ran away tomorrow, would you miss miss him for or her? Or whatever,
2: it's her.
0: For even a second,
2: I would. Unfortunately, stupid dog.
0: Oh man, that's the
2: problem. Yeah,
0: that's
2: I've grown an attachment to it, and I also would be crushed because my children would be devastated.
0: Right.
1: Oh, really, you wouldn't put up a missing poster and then put like the wrong phone number?
0: No.
2: Maybe
0: reward.
2: I would do that move. Maybe, you know. I mean, maybe it'll just wear off really quickly. Yeah. You know, I'd be disappointed, but like, you know what? Good riddance.
0: You know, if you're a dog person, at some point you're going to spend some time at a dog park. It's just you have. They're all over the place. Dog park culture is thriving, and even though a lot of places that weren't dog parks, like Runyon Canyon, have somehow turned into dog parks because people just bring them there and they crap all over everything.
1: Well, once the smell of dog urine overpowers the park, it becomes a dog park.
0: Right. This is now a dog park. This used to be a parking lot, and now it's a dog park. And there's one that there's a few different ones I kind of go between, and sometimes you go. My reason for going is not to socialize with other humans. I don't need more human socialization. We have that. A lot of people, that's their thing. It's a lot of single people. They have their pet. They like to go out, interact with other humans, and that's their way of connecting, and then the dogs play. For me, I just go wherever my dog likes to run or wherever my dog, you know, doesn't feel like he's going to get mounted by a Doberman, you know, that's where I send him to go run around for a little bit so we can get some energy out so he doesn't tear up things at the house.
1: So what do you do while your dog's playing?
0: I'll look on my phone sometimes. Occasionally, people will like to do that small talk sort of thing. You know, it's all the same five questions. Oh, what type of dog is it? How old is it? You know, whatever. I don't really. Jake doesn't do probably dog parks because Jake doesn't ever put his dog on the ground.
3: And she's a princess.
0: But most people would do that. At this dog park I go to, there's been a lot of drama lately. And the other day, there was a fight that started because what happens is some people don't really pay a lot of attention. So the dogs run off, and then eventually, a dog's probably going to take a crap. And the owner should kind of have a head on a swivel so that when the dog takes a crap, even if they're doing something else or talking to someone else, they kind of know, oh, hold on, I got to go over there and pick up. Because
1: yes.
0: If it's not a pickup, someone's going to step in it and that ruins your day. Nothing worse. So dog was taking a crap and someone is yelling, whose dog is that? Whose dog is that? No one's answering. Whose dog is that? Whose dog is that? Finally, some guy says, like, what are you guys talking to me? And they're like, is that your dog? He's like, yeah. They go, oh, your dog took a big dump over there. You got to go pick it up. And the guy goes, oh, that's not my dog's dump. And the people.
1: How does he know that?
0: And great question. I don't know if you.
1: And also, who cares? Just pick it up.
0: Well, picking up another dog's dump is kind of gross.
1: Yeah, but
2: agreed.
0: It is. I don't know what it is. I can pick my own dog's dump.
2: It's just like, you know, changing your own baby.
0: Right.
2: When you change your own baby, it's fine. No big deal. Somebody else's crap. Oh, and it's gross.
3: Nasty.
0: I could raw dog, bare hand my own dog's crap. Wouldn't be grosser than you picking up another dog. A strange dog's dump is gross.
1: Picking up dog crap. Regardless, is gross.
0: Nah, because you're a cat person, you think that.
1: I used to be a dog walker and pick up every
0: dog's
1: crap.
0: That's not your dog.
1: All the time.
0: That's,
1: dogs that I had living in our home, dogs that I drove in my car.
0: You have no
2: What was the size of the cockas? Because I think that has a huge part to do with it.
1: All sizes. And I would get really good at being able to pick multiple dogs' crap up in one bag. So I would like take one crap and then I would pancake it into another crap,
0: Well, you're disgusting.
1: To save on bags, but I would also pick up rogue crap that I would see because it was a nice thing to do to keep the park looking nice.
0: Right, great karma, and if you're disgusting like Allie, you don't mind going around pancaking, playing Jenga with crap, then go ahead and keep doing it. But this guy...
2: So this guy said,
0: This guy said very loudly, just like Vanessa, he goes, nope, not me. And the other person says, dude, I saw your dog go.
1: And they know it's his dog?
0: That's what they claim, but once again, there's probably 50 dogs running around, and I'm sure some dogs look alike.
1: Yeah, but you see the same people. You know what dogs belong
0: to
1: which people.
0: This guy says, it's impossible it's not my dogs because my dog took a dump on the way to the park, and he couldn't possibly
1: take two dumps.
0: And the person's like, dude, I know what I saw. Let's not make this a big thing.
1: Did they start punching each other? That would have been great.
0: And they started getting aggressive, and I was like, is this going to escalate to the point where they are, I don't know, punching each other, or it's
2: at least throwing poop at each other.
0: At least, because I said it's such a talk about a petty thing to get mad about. But the guy, so then this guy makes this big loud announcement. He goes, "Does anyone recognize whose poop this is?" Like that, like announced it to everyone at the park. Like someone else, you'd be like, "Wait a minute, that's bonkers poop."
1: Are you still in the corner on your phone, or are you involved?
0: I've moved closer now because I don't want to miss a moment. Because I can see this is escalating nicely, you know. And people are kind of now watching, and some people kind of go over there, and then there's all these like conspiracy theories that are starting, and I hear someone go like, "I think that was there yesterday." And
1: so, plot twist.
0: And then this person who originally called this guy out goes, "I know what I saw, and it was that dog." And then this guy goes, "That's not my dog. My dog's poops don't even look like that." And he goes, "Come with me." And he wanted to bring the guy to where I guess he left the bag earlier. And I go, this is so crazy at this point that this much effort and energy is going into something as simple as, you're right, anyone could have just bent down with a bag and picked it up.
1: Been done with it. But you know what? They should be forced to handle it like dogs. Either bite each other or hump it out.
0: You got to figure out one of those two ways.
1: Those are the two things that you're going to do. That's how they solve their problems. You either bite or you hump, then you move
3: F
1: on.
3: F this guy. F this guy and F that dog's poop. Like, literally, I used to splatter it on people's cars and stuff whenever they do stuff like that.
0: Well, Jesus,
3: because if he's instigating it that much, it's like, bro, who would care that much about another dog's poop? Like,
1: but
3: go about your day, bro.
1: The people who leave poop around are people like that guy. Who make it, for some reason, they're in this weird delusion that their dog doesn't do the things that it does because it's a damn dog.
0: So I'm so fun. It's so funny you say that. So the theory is, once the guy defended it and said, "Not my dog," he already went on the way here. Someone said to him, then another person came out of left field, and goes, "Show us your bags." Like basically saying, if you're a responsible dog owner, where's your bags?
1: Yeah, do you even have bags with you?
0: Show us your bags.
1: And this, many people walk their dogs without even a bag.
0: And this guy says, I bring one bag with me, and that bag was already used. I'm not going to stand for this anymore. And he goes, "Come here, Pickles." And he got his dog, and they left the park.
2: Pickles.
1: And the dog was like, "I'm sorry, guys. This guy is so embarrassing." It
2: was
1: like
2: he was making a bunch of pickles.
0: Unbelievable drama that escalated so quickly.
1: And also, ridiculous move to only bring one bag. You always bring a backup bag because you never know what's going to happen. Even if your dog is 100% predictable, there's going to be a situation where the dog does two craps, and you are stuck in a pickle.
0: Just be aware that dog park culture is crumbling before our very eyes. You talk about all these things in society going wrong. The place that used to be as pleasant as just people sniffing butts and making small talk has now turned into total chaos.
1: Well, in the cat world, we fight over who gets to pick up the litter.
0: Oh, my turn.
1: Yay!
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0: With your help, we've figured out who's the most attractive on the show, least attractive, who is the nicest, funniest, and now it's meanest. And I'm not looking forward to this, but, you know, we've all got our own list that we've put together to determine who we believe is the meanest on the show. And I don't think anyone wants to be described as being mean. We'll get to that in a second. First, though, a health update, Ali, a very exciting health update on the goat line.
1: Well, I dropped my water ball on my toe, and now I am a sufferer of sausage. So, Klein, I want to thank you for being an advocate.
0: You're welcome.
1: Your support is really going to get me through this. Not all heroes wear capes.
0: That's right.
2: It depends on the water bottle that fell, though. Is it just a regular plastic
0: 12-ouncer?
2: It's like a big, heavy Erewhon glass bottle.
0: Full Stanley cup right there on the toe. That's toe shattering.
2: That'd cripple you.
0: That's sausage toe. Welcome to the sausage toe community. We're happy to have you. I'm a sausage toe survivor and happy to do the first official 5K limp for sausage toe. We will have to put that together.
2: It'll take 7 hours. It'll
0: take a long ass time. So it's time now for most least.
2: Are you nervous? You seem nervous. Like you're going to be at the top of this
0: list. I don't think I'm going to be any. I don't think anyone would put me as the meanest because I think that.
2: You have the meanest face.
0: The meanest face.
2: You
0: look
2: mean.
0: My face looks mean. I got that resting monster face. But I think that the reality is, I think I have been nice to everyone here on a personal level and a professional level. I try to be, but I don't think I'm at the top of the list. Jake is Aang. Jake, you put me at the top of your list for meanest?
3: My neighbor finally listened to the show the other day, and the only thing she said was, "They're so mean to you."
4: We all are.
2: I mean,
0: you bring that on yourself, Jake.
3: What are you talking about? No, you're not.
2: Everyone's mean to you.
0: It's funny. I went to pick up.
3: Everyone's at the top of my list.
0: This is a great example of why this is so messed up. Because the other day, I went to pick Jake up at a 7-Eleven to give him a ride somewhere. I forget where we were even going.
3: No, we were going to Almost Acoustic.
0: Okay. I go to pick Jake up to give him a ride.
3: I had to Uber over there.
0: To be nice. This is me being nice. I pick up Jake and give him a ride. As I'm picking Jake up, he's standing by some guy at the 7-Eleven, who I guess is a listener that he ran into there. And the guy comes up and he's like, "Hey, stop being so mean to Jake." And I go, "Mean to Jake?
2: I'm here to pick him up.
0: I'm literally here to give this guy a goddamn ride to the Forum."
2: Not the first time you've done that, by the way. And you buy him a pizza on his birthday every single year.
0: Never said thank you once. I couldn't be...
2: right now. Would have been a great window.
3: I met the guy in the 7-Eleven. The first thing he says to me is like, "You're Jake from Klein Alley, right?" I'm like, "Yeah." He's like, "Klein is so mean to you."
0: Oh, my
3: God. That's the first thing he said.
0: Did you say he's about to pick me up and drive me somewhere?
3: I did say that, but also I had to Uber to that spot because you couldn't get me.
4: I don't know, man. I think Klein might be mean to you, but I think Alley, for me.
5: Why don't you shut up, Jake?
0: I agree. Yeah,
3: she's mean. She's number two.
2: I'm number two meanest?
3: Oh, wait, no, actually, she's number three.
0: So,
4: who's number two?
0: So what's your list then,
2: Jake? Get your list straight, you idiot.
0: What's your list?
2: This is so lame.
0: Can you count to five, you loser?
3: Jesus.
0: Who's number one?
3: You.
2: Okay.
0: I'm the meanest. Klein
2: is not the meanest.
0: It's just so false, but go ahead. Right. Let's hear this. Let's hear your list out.
3: Number two, it's Vanessa.
2: When is Vanessa mean to you?
3: It's not just mean to me. She's just mean to everyone because she's so brutally honest.
4: Well, but I think there's a difference.
6: What's the truth, baby? Someone needs to hear it.
0: Well, I'll tell you right now, not to interrupt you, but Vanessa is number one on my list for meanest.
4: Really?
0: No question.
2: She's not number one on my list.
0: She's not?
4: She's not number one on my list either.
2: She's actually towards the bottom of my list.
0: Really?
6: Wow, interesting.
0: Because Vanessa does not care about feelings. And Vanessa does not take into account how anyone is doing, and she'll say the meanest thing possible, and then she'll go, "Okay, well, what you want from me?"
2: Well, she will say little things like if you complain about something having to do with your kids, having to bring them to school, whatever, you're like, "Well, that's why you shouldn't have had kids."
0: Right.
2: You know, and you're like, "Well, she's kind of right."
4: I appreciate the honesty. Yeah.
3: It's also mean.
0: It is mean. It is brutal. And
4: I don't think the honesty is mean. It's just a matter of fact.
0: Yes.
2: Vanessa, I agree. I think there's a difference between stating the obvious and telling the truth versus being mean.
4: Vanessa, she's not going over the top, you know, kind of like Allie is towards, you know, the listeners.
2: You're going down, bitch.
0: Hey, Vanessa, out of curiosity,
2: she was being a bitch.
0: Do you have yourself? did you put yourself at number one on the list for me?
6: I did put myself as number one.
0: Yeah.
2: What?
0: Because she knows.
6: I do know. I feel like sometimes I don't have patience. I literally have to do breathing exercises to relax. Sometimes I snap at Johnny, and then 2 minutes later, I'm like, "Johnny, I'm sorry I snapped, but you gotta listen to me."
2: Right. You also yell at the callers, I believe.
0: A lot of times.
6: Oh, yeah. And when I meet them in person, I'm like, "I'm sorry that I was kind of rude to you. I was just overwhelmed."
0: Yeah.
2: Well, and like, and she will talk issues. To them before they go on the air, and then she'll pick them up afterward and be like, "What happened? You messed it up."
0: Oh, right.
2: To have energy and get to your point.
0: Right. People will, she'll yell at callers before and afterwards.
4: She's just hot blooded. I don't consider that mean, in my opinion.
0: All right. Well, I don't mean that in a bad way. You know, I still like you, Vanessa, but I think that you are the meanest, and I don't necessarily, but I have Allie at number two on my list.
2: What?
4: Yeah. Because she mocks people. This is what she does.
0: Yeah, that was her making fun of a handicapped person.
2: Yeah, don't. It's not. Hey, look, if I'm mean funny, it's different than just mean.
4: Making jokes, okay?
0: You called us all a bunch of stupid bitches.
2: You guys are stupid assholes. That's funny mean.
0: That's not funny.
2: Funny.
0: You get mad. That's pissed.
4: When you can feel that.
0: Yeah, when you get mad, you get like really mad. Like, I don't really get mad. I think one time I got mad about that Friday thing, but like I rarely ever get like really mad.
2: You do like a little furrow of your brow, like a little angry Muppet.
0: Okay, well, whatever. It doesn't
3: That's
0: happen.
3: That's pretty mean, Allie.
0: Yeah, see?
2: I'm just saying the obvious, right, Vanessa?
0: I may move you to number one, Allie. You may bump Vanessa.
2: So you had Vanessa and then me?
0: Yeah, Vanessa
2: the two
0: at
2: women,
0: one.
2: Of yeah, course,
0: you at
2: sexist.
0: Two. Omar at three, but only because...
2: Women have to be real and makes me a bitch.
0: Only because Omar plays the sounds to make us look like assholes all the time.
2: See, no, Omar was number one on my list.
6: But I think,
4: what? Really?
2: Yeah, because I'm afraid of Omar. I'm afraid of pissing him off because I think he will unleash and get very, very pissed off. I mean, look at, he got pissed off at the guy who sold him a rug and he went number one on it.
4: That is true.
2: Yeah, if he's mad at you, it is all bets are off.
0: Right.
2: Unleash the demon anger. And he is not afraid to say very mean things or lash out.
0: But he'll also do things
4: randomly.
0: He'll be like, "Hey, Vanessa, I want to just send you $100 to get yourself some lunch because I feel
4: like
0: if
4: you're struggling, like, you know, I want to make sure, you're kind of like, you know, taking
2: care what mean people do to feel better.
0: No. He'll do these little things, like all of a sudden he'll sometimes do this unexpected nice thing, and you go like, "Well, I didn't see that coming." Or like when I went out with Omar to Weird Al, all of a sudden I looked up, he already paid for dinner. Like, he did that move.
2: Okay, well, little things like that, sure, but.
3: Yeah, he's mean, and then he makes up for it. Like, one time he offered to take me home.
2: That doesn't
3: and then
2: take away the mean.
0: He ditched you?
4: Yeah, but I covered your Uber.
3: Yeah, and that's what I said. You made up for it.
4: So, yeah, that's true.
0: But I wasn't trying
4: to be mean. I just needed to leave right away.
2: Are we all trying to be mean?
0: So, hold on. We all have different people as meanest. Al, your meanest person is Omar.
2: My meanest person was Omar. My second meanest was Johnny. Because Johnny will say little random things that are very mean. Like, I remember... Like a random time where I was walking through the office and he was like, "Yeah, only moms wear Apple Watches, right?" And I was like,
0: "That bothered you? You are a mom."
2: Well, yeah, but it's like condescending. It's like, yeah, old people jokes.
3: Yeah, but he's too dumb to be mean. Means
2: or it's like when Klein was out, he was like, "Anyway, this good listener came by and I just told him to go because the show's not good today." And I'm like, what?
0: Well, it's just
4: but he's not being mean. He's just being dumb, I think.
0: Yeah, I know, but they're just very cutting
2: mean things, especially from like the youngest person on the show. You just feel very insulted.
0: Well, it's like a child that gives brutal honesty because they don't have a filter and they don't know any different. So they're not trying to be mean. They just go up to you and say, like, "Are you pregnant?" And you're like, "No, I just look like this."
2: And he's like, "Well, that segment was cheeks."
0: Yeah,
2: shut up.
0: I have Johnny as least mean. Johnny is least mean on the show because I think he's too dumb to be mean.
3: Me too.
0: And then
2: he also throws pennies at cars that cut him off in traffic.
0: Well, that's a kind of a dick move.
2: He does like young bro dick stuff
0: okay.
2: like that.
0: All right, well then maybe I move him up and Jake is least mean. Oh, hold on, Johnny. Johnny, hey, you're bottom of my list, but Allie has you at tops of hers.
7: You know, I just heard that and I just wanted to chime in and say when that guy came in, he actually said, "Oh, yeah, the show sounds like a train wreck." It wasn't me saying when the girls were on air.
2: Sure, you were just passing along the information.
7: Yeah, I had to pass it along because I'm a...
0: When you said Allie was wearing an Apple Watch because that's just something moms wear, were you trying to insult her or were you just stating a fact?
7: I was just stating a fact because she is a mother. And she got an Apple Watch. She got that on.
0: Right. Okay. Yeah, see, I don't think Johnny has any ill will like when he does anything. I think he's all about good vibes.
2: I think he's silently laughing at us in the back of his mind.
0: No way.
2: Because we're all uncool.
4: No. They're just like circus music playing in his head
0: exactly.
4: at all times.
0: Yep.
3: Yeah, I got Monkey Grinder.
0: Yep.
7: Yeah, I'm playing Goo Goo Dolls in my head all day.
0: All right. Anyway, so Johnny, where did you put Johnny on your list, Vanessa?
6: He's last on my list.
0: Last on mine, too.
7: See?
4: Yeah, he's last on mine,
7: I'm a
4: too.
7: Good boy.
0: Yeah, three people good put him boy. Last. It means he's the least mean on the show.
2: Mm-hmm. All right. Well, I think that he's up to something.
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3: 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All right. So what have we established here on the show?
2: That sexism is alive and real.
3: Yeah. That if you
2: said the same things, everyone would think you were a saint.
3: All right. Let me try it. Well, I am an asshole.
2: Isn't he so funny?
3: Great. All right. 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

The Klein Alley Show, lowering expectations daily. Now on YouTube. Don't believe us? Go check. We'll wait. Okay, that's long enough. I'm looking for something better to watch. Oh, it's a cat!

0: I don't say this lightly, but Joey Chestnut is, he's a riddle wrapped in an enigma or something like that. He is amazing at what he does. This year, he'll be competing for his 18th championship belt. And I know that competitive eating doesn't get the same glory as NBA basketball or World Cup soccer, but it should, because to be at the top of your game for almost two decades is incredible. Doesn't happen.
1: And no sign of slowing down. I mean, we've talked to Joey about retiring. He's just going to keep going.
0: Just in recent years, he's been banned. That he had to miss an event because he had that contract dispute with the Beyond Meat people. He was there. Then there was the
1: year with Nathan's, that it was Nathan's, conflicting
0: right.
1: with Nathan's.
0: Then at one point he got attacked by a guy in a Darth Vader mask. He had to give the guy like a chokehold while he continued eating hot dogs.
1: Then there was some legal stuff this year, but he's still able to compete.
0: Still a favorite. 96% the favorite to win. He's a minus 2,500, which means you've got to risk $25 to win $1. Which is incredible. I mean, that's just how dominant he is in the sport. And yeah, we talk a lot about hot dogs on the show with Joey, but we don't mention the fact that he's still the world rib-eating champion, the hard-boiled egg championship. He's eaten 141 hard-boiled eggs in 8 minutes.
1: Oh, that hurts my stomach.
0: Has the Twinkie championship, 121 Twinkies in 6 minutes.
1: Wow.
0: 275 plant-based chicken nuggets that he threw down during a baseball game. The goal was 99, and he shattered it by eating 275. And he's got records in things like bacon, burritos, tacos, pizza, shrimp cocktail, a treat, lobster rolls, boysenberry pie, donuts, tamales, popcorn turkey, Philly cheesesteak egg rolls. The man is a true legend in every
1: sense
0: of the
1: word. Is it Philly cheesesteak and egg rolls, or Philly cheesesteak flavored egg rolls?
0: That's a great first question. As we welcome back to K-Rock, the great Joey Jaws Chestnut.
2: Joey Chestnut is the greatest ever. He is the joke. He is the joeyest of all time.
3: He is the only man to ever consume 70 hot dogs and buns here at Nathan's.
4: The number one ranked eater in the world. Joey!
0: Hey, Joey, welcome back, buddy. How you been?
5: Doing pretty good. Training is going well. I feel good. My body's a little bit older, but I'm still finding ways to keep pushing and trying to improve.
0: The record was set in 2021 when you ate 76. This year, I think they have you somewhere penciled in around 72 and a half hot dogs. So that's the over-under, at least right now. They still think Joey's going to put down 72 and a half, which is incredible. And at this point in the training, if you do it like the previous years, this is where you do the thing where you stretch your stomach, right, by drinking a ton of fluids. Is that right? And just try to stretch as big as possible?
5: I just did my last practice, and I'm recovering right now. A high fiber diet, and I'm just trying to get back to normal weight. And then I'll go to my drinking water on an empty stomach, and it's just I'm gonna go in. It's coming up. It's on Saturday, so I'm gonna be loose and empty by then.
1: You know, similar to when Albert Einstein died, they studied his brain. Would you be opposed to scientists studying your stomach after you pass, just to get more information about how you were able to physically do this?
5: I think they should study my brain also.
1: Yeah,
5: crazy.
1: That's true.
0: I think the brain is the first place to go.
5: they can study everything. Once I'm gone, have your way with it.
0: When you hear sometimes around this time of year, especially with so many delicious backyard barbecue foods, and you hear some people say, particularly women, a moment on the lips, a lifetime on the hips. As a man who eats 71 hot dogs, no problem, in one sitting, what do you think about the people that have that theory about eating?
5: I think, I feel bad for people who are afraid to eat. Anytime, like when they're counting calories so much that they can't have a good time. But you know, everybody has different eating habits, and I don't hold back once I go to town.
0: This year at the Ozempic hot dog eating competition, Ali, the over under is set at a third of a hot dog.
1: I know. I wonder how much Joey would be able to eat if he was on Ozempic.
0: I think he could out eat it.
1: Still 50.
0: Yeah,
5: my willpower would overpower.
1: I think you'd be able to.
0: Yeah, and like you go into some zone. It's really interesting to watch you, because you say that the morning of, you wake up. Sometimes you don't sleep good the night before. You wake up. I think do you still have a coffee in the morning of the event or no?
5: Yeah, morning of, I'm all on just coffee. I'm on caffeine.
0: So yes, coffee, and you try to take a dump before you go to eat, right?
5: Oh yeah, nice growler.
0: Right. He's got to get that growler out before he goes there. And then what if those things all happen and the weather's not too hot, then you
1: it's
0: feel
1: it's supposed
0: it.
1: To be hot, though.
0: Yeah, and that's the one thing in the past. You've said that's the one thing that can slow you down a little bit is the heat is what makes it hard once you get to, like, the 60s and 70s hot dogs.
5: Yeah, you mentioned Vegas already has, like, the over-under at, like, 72. And I think they know that the weather's going to be, like, 86 and humid as heck. The humidity is weird because it's uncomfortable, but at least the buns don't turn stale. So it could be a weird. Yeah, we'll see. I'm not counting out. We'll see. I still want to get close to a record.
1: Now, after the hot dog eating championship last year, when we came back on the air, I attempted to eat 6 hot dogs in 10 minutes.
0: The reason she picked that number is because I think the last place finisher in the women couldn't do 6. And Allie said that's so pathetic that she was representing women.
1: Well, I just
0: women.
1: Wondered if somebody with no training could eat 6 hot dogs in one sitting. And I will say, I think I had it. I was eating Pink's hot dogs. They had a real snap to them, and I think it made it more difficult. But at one point, Joey, I just didn't have any more room. Everything was just building up to the point where I had a hot dog just stuck in my esophagus, and there was nowhere else for it to go. So how do you have that much room? How is everything just going all the way down to your stomach? How does your stomach even have room for that many hot dogs?
5: Well, it's like anything, practice. You know, like the first person who ran a marathon died. Now anybody can run a marathon if they practice enough. And it's like now that you're pregnant, you're going to be eating for two. So a lot of it's like mentally, like convincing yourself there's a reason. So I think you should do it again. You should just like.
0: I think that's a great idea.
1: Allie,
0: you should do it again because this year you have help, Allie. You have two people in there to help eat all the hot dogs. You and the person, the baby.
1: And so I can't remember last time, did I?
0: You
1: I
0: threw
1: think
0: up
1: I
0: in
1: did.
0: A bucket.
1: I did throw up. I did throw up a couple of times.
0: And during the big event, Joey, if you throw up, you're disqualified. This is what a lot of people don't realize. They think any amateur that thinks they can get in there and start eating, you start eating at the big league level. If you throw up, you are immediately DQ'd, right?
5: You can't throw up, but you can wear a diaper. Will you do whatever?
1: Did you learn that the hard way?
0: That's good to know. Did they change that rule over the years, or has that always been there?
5: No, I've never had an accident, but there are times where like my people are like, oh, are you getting sick afterwards? Like, no, I do. My things are pushing out.
0: Yeah. Yeah, it's really remarkable. The one year that Joey fumbled, and I'm a historian on competitive eating, but the one year was the one year that he got in a relationship, and he got like he proposed to his girlfriend, and then the whole thing fell apart. And I said, Joey, you got to get out of this relationship and focus on eating. This is going nowhere fast. Yeah. And he finally listened to me.
5: You love bringing this up. That was a rough year.
0: That was a rough year for you.
5: The broken heart hurt me more than any kind of probation.
0: Every year we try to say to you, pick a hot dog and let's come up with some sort of a signal that you can flash to the camera. I know you're in the middle of more important things, but everyone's going to be gathering around with the family. It's one of the greatest traditions this country has, is watching Joey shovel hot dogs into his mouth on 4th of July weekend on a Saturday now. Which you want to do after the 69th hot dog? Because I'm sure you'll get to at least 69. Maybe that's when you stop and you slap the hot dogs on the side of your face.
5: Oh, a little hot dog slap. You know, I think number 7 after 69, I'm gonna hit 70. Give a little slap and a smile.
0: Okay, all right. If you slap the hot dog in your face,
1: get another thing we're gonna look out for and not see.
0: Yeah, we're gonna see it. Joey doesn't let us
1: Klein
0: down.
1: Asks every year, can you please do this? Can you please do that? And
0: Joey,
1: he goes, yeah.
0: He
1: sure.
0: looks like he's in coma. At that point, he's like comatose. I feel bad. I always think I gather.
1: He's in such a zone.
0: I go, guys, if Joey eats 2 more hot dogs, he's gonna wink at the camera. I gather everyone around and then just look at look at Joey. And he's like.
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0: Gotta respect the elderly. A lot of cultures respect the elderly, not so much here in America. We just put them in a home and we say, remember us in your will, but not here at K-Rock. We do respect the elderly, and that's why whenever they go turn 106, 107, whatever, they knock at the door and they say, give us your secret, Gramps. And usually it's not a Gramps because the men die off sooner.
1: It's usually a lady.
0: Today we actually have a man, 104-year-old man. Maybe the oldest man who's ever lived, and he's going to share with us his secret to living forever, and you're going to want to hear it, so here we go.
2: From Chicken Brain.
3: Chicken

0: secrets.
1: All right, so here we go. Let's meet this guy. This may be your favorite old people secret ever. Listen closely if you two would like the gift of eternal life.
2: Mr. Bill!
3: Oh.
2: How are you? My name is Nate.
3: Now, and I'm younger than you.
1: That's not the old person. That's the reporter. But he's got that condescending reporter voice where they speak to the old people like they are 3 years old.
3: And they're shouting.
1: Right.
4: And they say Mr. Bill!
3: Yeah.
2: How are you? My name is Nate, and I work for East Idaho News.
1: Let me tell you when you know you've made it. When a guy shows up at your door and says, my name is Nate and I work for East Idaho News.
3: You go, I wish I didn't make it to 104.
1: Right.
3: This guy is now new to the people knocking at your door and asking your secret.
1: Right.
3: Right. This guy's just getting a taste of that.
1: Sure.
2: And we do a segment called Feel Good Friday where we surprise people in the community like you who do good things.
5: Mm-hmm.
2: And I understand you're 104.
1: So it's off to
3: He's
1: a great
3: so
1: start.
3: Pissed.
1: Yeah, and the Feel Good Friday segment is.
5: Mm-hmm.
2: And I understand you're 104.
5: That's true.
2: How was your birthday?
5: Fine. Happy birthday.
2: Happy birthday.
3: Oh. Did he just tell Nate happy birthday?
1: I think he wished Nate a happy. I think he thought Nate was saying it was his birthday.
4: I think he says that to everybody.
1: There's just a lot of confusion.
3: Happy birthday.
1: A lot of confusion.
5: Birthday.
2: Happy birthday. You have had quite a life. You served in World War II?
5: I did.
2: And I understand you have 7 kids?
5: Yes, sir.
2: And you were in the same room as Hitler, from what I've heard.
5: And I wasn't.
1: So,
3: why would you bring that up? Especially if you're not getting anything from this man. Like, you've talked to him for now a minute.
1: Right.
3: He's barely said more than one word to you.
1: Also, you would think if you're the news guy, you combine the World War II and the Hitler stuff. You don't jump in, throw his kids
3: and
1: in the mix.
3: Go back to the kids.
1: Yeah, yeah. You don't go, hey, I heard you World War II, yeah? You got a bunch of kids and grandkids, yeah?
3: Hey, when you're the host of Feel Good Fridays, you ask the questions in your own damn order.
1: And you know.
4: Feel Good Fridays. Let's ask a question about the worst day of your life.
3: I know.
1: It's our new segment.
3: This guy is horrible at Feel Good Fridays.
1: Pure Fridays is what we're doing now as we ask you questions about Hitler.
2: And I understand you have 7 kids.
5: Yes, sir.
2: And you were in the same room as Hitler, from what I've heard.
1: Do you see that one coming? I mean, what a jump.
3: Have you heard? Who did you hear that from?
1: It'd be great if, like, right before the interview starts, someone's just messing with this reporter. He's like, by the way, ask him about Hitler.
3: He knew Hitler.
1: Make sure to bring it up.
3: We're going to have with Nate.
5: And I wouldn't. You think about that.
2: You don't want to think about it, but
5: I don't remember it.
2: You're probably one of the few people on Earth still around that had that experience.
3: Let's just up that feel-good music in the background and kind of cancel out all the Hitler questions.
1: A little more on the acoustic guitar, please. I want to make this feel happy.
3: And he said, I don't want to think about it. And he's like, you don't, but you're gonna.
1: Yeah, I'm going to make you think about it.
4: That's how we feel good right here.
1: And of course, he's one of the only few people that's been in the room with Hitler who's still alive, because Hitler killed all the other ones.
3: Yes.
2: Still around that had that experience.
5: Maybe the experience started with him, but it's been passed for a while. That's it.
2: Right.
1: Once again,
3: I don't know what's worse, him not talking or him talking.
1: This
3: he's like, oh, God.
1: The old people secret that we bring to you this week, a man who's historically done a lot of stuff, and he's 104, and we're about to find out what his secret is if you two want to live forever and have an uncomfortable question asked by a local Iowa reporter.
2: Well, what's the secret to living 104 years?
1: All right. Place your bets. What is his secret to living 104 years?
3: Yikes.
1: Allie, we're giving
3: a lot. Well, we don't know what side he fought for.
1: No, that's a good point. We don't know.
3: Secret could be different.
1: It could be very different.
3: Okay.
1: Stolen art and gold. They don't know what the secret is.
3: I'm going to say that he's just going to, you know what? I bet he plays bingo.
1: Bingo.
3: He's a bingo man.
1: People love the adrenaline rush of bingo. Jake the Nerd, what's his secret?
4: He's going to say, he's had a whole news. Happy birthday.
3: Idaho News. Happy
1: Idaho
3: birthday.
1: News. Happy birthday. Great guess. You know what? Jake's a front runner in this one. Vanessa, what do you think he's going to say?
6: Lots of babies.
3: Ooh.
1: What did she say?
3: Lots of babies.
1: Lots of babies. All right.
3: What did she say?
1: I need translation.
3: I speak Vanessa now because of my Duolingo.
1: Oh, fair enough. Allie's learning how to speak Vanessa. The whole reason she's taking this class. Let's find out.
2: What's the secret to living 104 years?
5: Keep smiling, yes.
3: What if he just
2: keep smiling?
3: Shoots Nate in the face.
1: That's my secret. Reporter blood.
5: Keep smiling, yes.
2: Keep smiling. That's it. I hear that you love ice cream.
1: See, this guy was not...
3: He didn't say ice cream. Just keep going.
1: Yeah, the guy was all ready to go. Don't worry, his secret's going to be ice cream. We've rehearsed this, so he's all ready. And the guy's like, keep smiling. He's like, damn it! Why don't I bring this ice cream? Well,
2: I hear that you love ice cream. Baskin Robbins.
1: I just said smile!
3: Who's this not hear person me? That's telling him about it?
1: You gotta, listen, if I know one thing
3: he
1: about...
3: He loves Hitler and ice cream. Go!
1: Let me tell you something about Mr. Bill. Big fan of Hitler and Rocky Road.
3: Yeah,
1: get in
3: fine.
1: There
3: knock
1: and
3: on the door.
1: Crush this interview. There's definitely hazing this reporter, right?
3: Totally.
1: This is like a first guy's first day on the job.
5: Yes.
2: What's your favorite kind of ice cream?
3: Asking him questions.
5: I
3: don't know. He doesn't know.
1: Leave
3: anything.
1: Me alone, Nate.
5: Ice cream.
2: Ice cream's ice cream?
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1: All right. 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
3: Man, I bet he can gum the crap out of some ice cream, too. 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

0: Think about it. Your favorite swear word, the one that we can't say probably on K-Rock. Wish we could. And then the first time you ever did it. First time. I remember the first time I put my middle finger up. I remember that being a real problem in my house.
1: Who did you do it to? Or did you just put
0: I think I probably just did it to one of my sisters. And I remember my dad was not happy. He's like, never again unless you're in traffic.
1: Oh,
0: no,
1: nice.
0: No, he said, no. He's like, you better not do, I better not see that again or I'll cut that finger off or something like that.
1: I think it's funny that, so we told our parents and stuff, oh, you know, Wesley swore and this is the word he used. And all of them were pretty supportive.
0: Supportive of the word?
1: Especially my father-in-law said the word is actually okay to use in certain contexts. And I was like, I don't think so.
0: Every word I think is okay to use in certain contexts. I mean, right? Even the, you know, the worst words.
2: I gotta get some words that aren't.
0: I don't know. I feel
3: but
0: like.
3: How old is Wesley?
1: 4.
3: He doesn't understand the context of it, though, does
1: no,
3: he?
1: No, uh-uh.
0: Just turned 4. You want to place your bets on what? I mean, I assume, what word would you say you use the most in your house? Like, what is your favorite?
1: We are pretty good about not swearing in our house,
0: you
1: at least I
0: F
1: think.
0: You say F a lot on the podcast, on the Showtime podcast. You say F word a lot.
1: Yeah, but when my kid is around, I'm pretty good at filtering that out. But when my friends come over, it's F this, F that, S word, at just everything.
0: Yeah.
1: And I don't really know how much of it he's picking up, but I am being blamed for him using this word.
0: It's funny because the F word rhymes with truck, and truck I think is a big word, so I think it's a slight variation, but easy for a kid to say.
2: See, truck is a big word.
0: No, truck is not.
1: Okay, and spell it, Vanessa.
0: Truck is not a big word as far as like a hard word to say, but I'm saying as far as kids use truck a lot, it's one of their big words.
1: One of their big words. And when he first started saying truck, it sounded like the F word,
0: right?
1: Because he couldn't do the tra part for long time.
0: I'm gonna guess. I know it's the obvious guess, but I think I'm just gonna go with the F word. I mean, it's the funniest one.
1: It's the funnest one to say.
0: The funnest one, and it can mean.
3: I mean,
0: so
3: that's
0: many.
3: The one that your kids like to say, right, Klein?
0: They love that one.
4: That's right.
5: Shut up! God damn it! Yeah. I want to go.
4: He's
0: right.
4: Stupid.
0: Yeah. Yeah. Do that again, you'll be in big trouble.
4: Stupid! Stupid man.
0: Okay, listen. Do not curse. It's not okay.
4: I'm kissed, you bro. Oh, yeah, then we could party and we could look at each other's V words.
0: I don't like this. That's how parenting goes in my house.
1: Uh-huh. Look, I love that all of the swear words were said except for vagina.
3: Yeah.
1: They have to say V word.
0: Right. They use all the words.
1: God, it's like an episode of Maury.
0: It really is. That's every dinner in my house.
1: What was the first word that they used? Do you remember? Or do they all kind of blend together? Because I feel like this is such a rite of passage for every parent and every kid. Every kid remembers their first swear word.
0: I think it was the F word. It's had to have been.
1: Yeah.
0: And
1: they
0: had
1: just
0: to have
1: went
0: been
1: right to the goods.
0: It had to have been because I think of all the times where they were in their car seats in the back seat and some guy would cut me off or someone would do something in traffic.
1: I say it a lot. That's probably
0: like,
1: the one that I let slip
0: like,
1: on the road.
0: F you. Like, I just feel like I say that and then they probably just pick up on it. So that's on me. I'll take the heat on that one. But clearly you heard the proof right there in what Omar played.
1: Yeah, penis F.
0: So, yeah. So I think that was...
3: They're very creative, by the way. Kudos to them.
1: I like mixing and matching.
0: Yeah, they're like wordsmiths.
1: I also thought maybe the first swear word that he would use would be the P word because there's plenty of them in the house. I've got 3 pussy cats.
0: Oh, right, puss.
3: I have a guess. Is it dick?
1: No, it's not dick. That is nowhere to be found.
0: Jake, do you have a guess?
2: Yeah, God damn it.
1: God damn it is one I say often if I trip or I drop something.
0: Right.
1: Like if something goes wrong, that's the one that's just automatic, especially when driving and things like that. So I would have thought that would be the first one or the S word.
0: Vanessa, any guesses? This is Allie's young son, a big rite of passage, said his first dirty word.
6: The B word.
1: Mm.
0: Which one?
6: The B-O-O-B.
1: Booby
6: can I say that?
0: You can say boobs. You think his first word is boobs?
6: And I know that's not a bad word, but maybe for a little kid. And there's a bunch of boobs over there.
0: Right. That's funny.
7: There's a bunch of boobs over there.
0: There are a lot of boobs over there.
1: There's just boob city.
0: Boob city at Allie's house. All right, Johnny, got a guess?
8: Yeah, I think it's the S word.
0: Yeah.
8: When we say when we all drop something.
1: Yep.
0: That is true.
2: Stupid? Yeah.
0: No. I think that the reality is that is probably the goat. When you drop something, you burn your. It's a lot. The S word, I think, is the number one thing that people probably say. Ah,
1: yeah. But it is a word that we have said on the air recently.
0: Recently.
1: And you didn't dump out of it because technically we don't have to.
0: Hmm. I don't know.
1: And now Katie's blaming me and saying she can't have the show on in the house anymore or in the car.
0: Oh, she's blaming you saying that he heard this word on our show.
1: From me.
0: And now he's saying it.
1: Mm-hmm.
0: Here we go. Let's see if any of us are right. Oh,
2: sounds
0: boy.
2: Like the F word.
0: Oh,
1: he mixed
0: boy.
1: Them all together.
9: Where did you hear that word?
10: At school.
9: Who said that?
10: No one said it.
0: At school, he
2: yeah,
0: said
2: not
0: he heard
2: an arc,
0: it.
2: Though.
1: I know, he's not an arc. He's like, no one said it.
0: Yeah, I
1: like
0: that.
1: Said it.
0: Yeah, because bitches get stitches. He knows, right?
10: Bitch.
9: Where did you hear that word?
10: At school.
9: Who said that?
10: No one
1: said it. He's like, stop wow. hassling me, bitch. Yeah.
3: Yeah. Excellent, excellent delivery.
0: Yeah, really, yeah, strong delivery,
1: it
0: right?
1: It was Yeah, this was as he woke up and was headed down the stairs. So he's still in his pajamas, dragging his blankie down the stairs, going, bitch.
0: Don't you have audio, Omar, of Allie's wife calling her a prissy little bitch?
3: Yeah, I do.
0: I would argue that maybe...
1: Oh, my kid was probably sitting right next to her.
0: She's probably the culprit of this. I mean, this is
2: totally.
0: This is audio from our show when she got mad at you, and she called, and she, I believe, called you that.
11: You're being a little prissy bitch.
1: Yeah, right.
0: So there you go.
1: You know, maybe we are using that word around the house.
0: Runs in the family, apparently.
1: Yeah.
0: Yeah, I hear you.
1: And there
0: See?
1: Are a lot of boobs and a lot of bitches in
0: wow.
1: my house.
0: Unbelievable. What a milestone moment.
1: Bitches.
0: Congratulations.
1: Well, I guess we do say it a lot.
0: That's a lot. Yeah, Omar can play a lot of clips of your whole family saying bitch.
10: Bitch.
9: Where did you hear that word?
1: Everywhere, apparently.
0: Every second of my life.
12: 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The Sonic Pulse of Los Angeles. This is the world famous

0: is dealing with lesbian drama. The
1: best
0: I don't know
1: what I'm dealing with.
0: And it sounds like lesbian drama or mind tricks. She's doing that Jedi mind trick stuff again on you.
1: So I got a text from my wife yesterday, probably around this time, maybe an hour later, saying, is it okay if we take some time to talk tonight?
0: Oh, boy.
1: Never good, right?
0: Never good. Is it okay? She's pre-planning a talk for later?
1: Any pre-planned talk is not going to be a fun talk. The fact that you have to set time aside to talk, everyone knows that when you're, you know, two parents get kids, most of the talk is just in passing.
2: You're done, son.
1: Yeah. Okay. Jake
0: knows the talk, and it always ends with you done, son. Right?
1: Jake, you've gotten a lot of hey, can we talk?
2: Oh,
1: messages.
2: Yeah.
1: Oh, I wish I could find the exact exchange. Hold on, because it is about the tone here.
2: Yeah, I started packing right away.
0: Can we talk? Jake just grabs his big IKEA bag and starts loading it up with his tool shirts. I'll be ready for that talk. Let me just load some things in this bag.
1: All right, so
0: can we talk? Wait, how did she say it exactly? Because that matters.
1: Let me find the exact thing.
0: Can we talk later, or can we put some... Let's have a talk. Want to talk later?
1: I can't see. I can't. There's so many messages. She texts me so much. Hold on a second.
0: You sound like you're so in love.
1: It's so many text messages.
0: She texts me so much.
1: I can't find it. It's in a sea of text messages. But she said I want to do stories together with Wesley tonight, and I'm hoping we can have time to talk. I talked to another friend this morning, and I want to talk to you about it. And I also got some clarity on other stuff that I want to share.
2: Oh, cheating again.
0: Huh.
1: And I said, sure, that sounds great.
0: What would a normal night be? Like, on a normal night, would you not be talking? Like, would there not?
1: No, not really.
0: Really?
1: On an ideal night, no talking. Well, usually, like, now my kid is going to bed a later time, and then I am basically just going into finishing cleaning up dinner. Maybe we have 10 minutes to watch something or talk. Yeah, we don't really have much time during the week at all to talk. So that's why there's so many text messages, because even when I get home, she's starting work. We probably have maybe a minute or two to catch up on something before she has to start her next client or whatever. So I get our kid to bed earlier than normal. It all works out. I come down at like 8 o'clock and I'm like, all right.
0: Are you dreading it? Like, are you thinking to yourself all day, what could it be?
1: Yes. I'm wondering what. And then she's also being extra affectionate and giving me like, hi, and touching me and giving me kisses and stuff. And I'm like, what are you kissing me for? What's going on here?
3: She screwed up bad.
1: But she said, and I did say, what is it about? And she said, it's good. It's good stuff. And I'm like, well, why do we need to set time aside to talk about good stuff? Can't you just send me a
2: she got it good.
1: Wait, okay,
0: so she teased it ahead by saying, I need to talk to you. We need to have a talk. We need time to talk, which is like, that's like a real, that's not like a passing talk. That's like a sit down, eye contact sort of talk.
1: That's like 20 minutes to ? You don't know how long it's going to take, the talking.
0: But then she prefaced it by saying, don't worry, it's good.
1: She said it's good.
0: Good for her? Good for you? It may not be good for both.
1: Yeah. She said, okay, so anyway, last night, I come downstairs, I'm done, I'm like, okay.
0: Talk time.
1: Ready to talk. I sit on the couch, and she goes, I'm too tired. And I was like, too tired to talk? And she was like, yeah, we'll just talk tomorrow. I was like, whoa. I have been waiting all day for the talk, and I've been wondering what the talk is about. And now you're blue-balling me on the talk? And she goes, well, it's okay. We'll talk tomorrow. I'm like, well, can you give me a hint, a ballpark? You said it was good. She goes, it is good. I go, okay. Look, she would not do that because she's got it good.
0: She's got it good.
1: Yeah. It would make her life a lot worse if she were to leave the relationship.
0: So you feel that for her?
1: I think I'm safe.
0: You think you're safe.
1: Yeah, but then I was like, all right, well, I guess you want to just watch a show. So we had.
3: But who wants to wait to break good news? Nobody.
1: Exactly. Omar, why are we waiting?
3: It's instant gratification. You want to tell.
0: Right.
1: Just say things are going great. I've realized something.
0: You hold good news, it can slowly transform from good news to not such good news. You got to get it out while the news is good.
1: Exactly. It can be canceled out by not good news things. So you got to relish in the good news moments. And
3: it's just some sort of tactic.
0: Oh, yeah. She's doing it again.
1: Dude,
0: she's
1: explaining this earlier, and then Johnny or Jake, I forget who, said, you got to look at the concert calendar. see if there's any concerts coming up that she wants to go to because she's buttering you up for something. And I was like, damn, that could be. But then when we sat and watched a show, she was, again, extra affectionate. She was putting her arms around me and, like, stroking my leg.
0: She was too tired to talk. But then you sat there on the couch and watched a show together for how long?
1: Half hour.
0: That's
1: the talking time.
0: That's talk time.
1: Exactly. But I didn't want to push it because I didn't. I kept going, can you give me anything? Give me a nugget of something. And
0: there
1: she just said,
0: she's working you.
1: We'll talk tomorrow. And gave me this little like sneer and put her blanket over her lap like, I've got the upper hand.
2: You should do something to her too. Like, I got good news too.
0: Tell her
2: tell her.
0: Tell her you want to talk. Tell
2: you gotta talk to her.
1: And then reveal that there's no good news with me at all.
0: I got no news, nothing.
1: I hit her back. Feel like crap.
0: Hit her back on top. Double down on the talk.
1: Well, now overnight, I woke up this morning and they were both up because they had been up all night. My kid has a fever. There's a whole sickness beginning.
0: Oh, that is
1: so good
0: news.
1: I know that there's not going to be any time to talk tonight because it's just going to be all recovering from this. So now I'm going to have to wait days for this good talk.
0: God, I place your bets on what this could be. I don't know, but I don't think it's good for you. It's good for her.
1: I think that she wouldn't say it's good unless it was good for me.
0: I don't think you know her at all.
1: Look, I don't think that she would share something and say it's good when it wasn't
2: good. I think she's going to convince you that it's good for you.
0: Right.
1: That's probably true, Jake.
0: Yeah. We got to take a break.
1: Well, cast your votes.
0: All right. Well, I guess we'll...
1: Place bets?
0: To be continued whenever we find out what the talk is.
1: I'm intrigued, right?
0: I'm very intrigued. I don't know why she can't even give you a...
1: And why is she touching me all the time?
0: That part's weird.
2: Drunk.
1: It's like she would share, I'm pregnant, but that's impossible.
0: Right, because you would know.
2: Yeah, it's not impossible.
1: That's the only thing that I...
3: Point. I wonder, maybe she's thinking about, you know, carrying the kid.
0: She can live inside of this womb.
3: Yeah, that would be amazing.
1: I mean, that would be wonderful. But that would be a...
0: But you think she would do that as, like, this is how she would bring that to you? Like, in a let's sit down and talk, it's good?
1: No, because just a few days ago, she was like, now that the estrogen has left my system, I'm back to no. I don't want to do that.
0: Right.
1: So it would be a weird flip for that to happen. But she said she talked to a friend.
0: Right.
1: The friend has no children. Maybe has made the decision to have no children.
0: Is the friend a man or a woman?
1: Woman.
0: Oh, I was going to say maybe the friend impregnated her old school. Natural.
1: I guess she could have slept with her husband.
0: No guesses, I guess, but we will keep you posted when Allie officially has the talk.
1: 626, she's getting a BBL.
0: Oh, that's worthy of a sit-down talk. Well, she can still sit down, for sure.

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0: moment, you will have to decide which one of these people is right, which one of them is wrong, and you will help determine perhaps if this relationship stays together or breaks up forever. The gavel is in the K-Rock studios, which means we can start judging other people's relationships, because that's way more fun than trying to fix your own.
1: Oh, yeah, and we're not going to fix our own.
0: No,
1: we know this.
0: Unfixable. Let me just say some of the suggestions we received, people that reached out that wanted to bring their cases to petty claims court today, included someone who's not happy their partner goes to the bathroom with the door open. Someone who is upset with their partner because they put on TV shows, but then they're looking at their phone the entire time instead of watching the show they put on.
1: That is a very common problem in relationships now.
0: My boyfriend has no concept of time management. It drives me nuts. That's one as well. Stuffs wrappers into his shoes instead of the trash.
1: What?
0: And this person just wanted to let us know Klein's nostrils are growing faster than inflation, which is not really something that petty claims court can handle right now.
1: Inhalation is
0: but,
1: way.
0: But thank you for that statement. But we are going to meet a couple, Josh and Josh and Vernice, and they have been married since 2022, and they're dealing with something right now that may seem petty, but if it's not resolved currently on the airwaves of K-Rock, it could potentially erode their entire relationship. Welcome to Petty Claims Court.
2: In the legal system, cases are tried from Supreme Courts to small claims court. But what about stuff that's too small for small claims court? This is Petty Claims Court.
0: All right, the wife has put in the claim. So let's figure out what's going on. And then in a moment, we'll ask you to vote on the text line. 800-520-1067. You'll need that. We'll give you a reminder. But you will determine who wins this case. Hey, Vernice, welcome to K-Rock.
3: Hi.
0: You have been with your husband for, what, four years now?
3: Yeah, well, married, yes.
0: So married. And then how long did you date before then?
3: About since 2019, so 6 years total.
0: Okay, 6 years. What's the itch you have usually in marriage?
3: Seven-year itch.
0: You're right around that time for seven-year itch. Petty things start to become big issues. All right, what's going on?
3: So he doesn't let me use his chapstick for some reason. He thinks it's gross.
1: What? What is the point? Yeah. You're both kissing each other, you're both putting your lips together. What difference does it make if you're using each other's chapstick?
3: That's what I'm saying. Explain that.
0: So he has chapstick, you can't find yours, you'll grab his, try to use it, and then he'll say, whoa, no, that's disgusting.
3: Yeah, he'll be like, you can keep it now, kind of thing.
1: Have you offered to maybe just use your finger and then use that to apply on your lips?
0: That's so much grosser.
3: Yeah. No.
0: You know,
3: he puts chapstick on his, so he's offered to put chapstick on his lips and then kiss me so it can transfer.
0: You know what?
1: That's the same thing.
0: No, it's not. I kind of, let me get the husband on, because it's weird to say this. I kind of understand where he's coming from. I know, yeah, but Allie, you're a terrible judge here because you share a toothbrush with your wife.
1: I shared gum.
0: Right. It's disgusting. You are next level.
1: Saves on gum.
0: And I know that people make the argument, what's it matter anyway? You're kissing. And there is something.
1: You're putting your lips together.
0: No, I kind of am with this guy. Hey, Josh, you've been accused by your wife of being selfish when it comes to sharing chapstick because you find it gross that the woman you kiss is trying to use your chapstick, right?
4: Oh, yeah, absolutely.
0: And has this always been this way, like even when you guys were dating, or has it gotten grosser over the years, or you were never a fan of this?
4: No, just never a fan of it. And I just want to throw out that the whole put it on and then give a kiss thing, that was definitely an olive branch that she put out, not me.
0: That was her suggestion.
5: That makes way more sense.
4: Suggestion.
1: Those are the words of a desperate woman with chapped lips,
0: yeah,
1: who just wants to...
4: I think it's more of a medical thing. I mean, not like a medical thing, but like
0: hygiene.
4: Put on
0: it's a hygiene.
1: But hold on a minute. What exactly would happen?
0: It's very intimate, Allie. It's an intimate thing.
1: Yeah, you're with an intimate partner.
0: Not
1: you're touching each other's genitals.
0: Let me ask you, you're sucking
1: on each other. You're kissing each other's faces. What is the worst case scenario?
0: Objection. We don't know if they're touching each other's genitals. Are you touching each other's genitals, Vernice?
3: Yes.
1: Yes.
0: Okay. All right.
4: Not at the moment.
0: Not currently, so sustained.
1: But is there some kind of a condition? Like, what are you worried about exactly?
4: To me, it's like you're putting it on because, like, I'm not putting it on for vanity. I'm putting it on because my lips hurt. And it's like it's like sharing. If your lips, like, you're saying you kiss someone and, like, oh, you're being intimate with someone. But, like, if that person had, like, a huge canker sore on the lip, are you going to go kiss them at that moment?
6: I have herpes.
1: Don't listen to her.
0: Let me ask you a question, Josh. Do you guys, what's your general feeling on sharing drinks? Would you share a beverage with your wife?
4: Yeah, absolutely.
3: I have a lollipop, and I say, you want some? And he'll take
1: what?
0: It. Oh, my God. What?
1: So that's completely different. That's even more intimate.
0: She will be eating a lollipop, and you will say, let me get in on that, and you will pick up where she left off on her sucked lollipop?
3: Don't lie.
4: You know what? Can I plead the fifth in the court?
0: You can,
1: I guess,
0: but
1: you can plead whatever you want. It's not a real court.
0: Yeah, this is all just nonsense anyway.
1: But why does that not bother you, but sharing chapstick does?
4: Because I feel like, again, it's just like it's the hygiene thing of it. Like a lollipop isn't something you're putting on to be medicated.
0: What type of chapstick is it? Is this just general, run-of-the-mill?
1: Chapstick brand?
0: Or you keep saying it's medical. I mean,
3: it's an expensive one.
4: It's the Burt's Bees.
0: The Burt's Bees one.
1: Burt's Bees is high-end.
0: High-end. So the part of this is that you don't want to waste your good top-shelf chapstick on your wife. That's kind of where you're getting at?
4: Yeah, I guess you can see it that way.
0: Uh-huh.
1: But are there other things that you do share besides lollipops? Like, what else do you guys share?
3: Food.
4: Sports, I mean, we have a kid food. Together.
1: So you'll eat off of each other's forks and stuff and plates and stuff like that?
3: Yeah.
4: Yeah, but there's not that much, like, mouth contact when you're using a fork.
0: Yeah, he makes a good point there. I will accept that. That's a good statement. Well, if you're just joining us.
1: No, you're putting your mouth on the fork.
0: It's not really. I mean, not if you, I don't know how you deep throat your pasta, Allie.
3: He does use, if I need a spoon, he does use his, he'll say it's dirty, and then he, instead of cleaning it with the napkin, he'll just suck it on his mouth and then hand it.
1: That's self-cleaning.
0: If you're just joining us, Josh is being accused by his wife. They've been together for almost 7 years, married for 3 of those years, and he refuses to share his chapstick with her because he finds it gross. But we did learn the bombshell that he will lick her lollipop, and that's not a euphemism, as she's eating lollipops.
1: Yeah, and they'll share silverware and plates. And so, if you are, Klein, if you and your wife are at dinner and she's like, I want to try some of your food, do you do the thing where you get a fork full on your fork and then put it in her mouth? Or is she getting her own plate, her own fork?
0: Neither one would bother me, but I do agree, and this is going to be weird, if she is drinking like a Coke Zero or whatever, she like, and then I want a sip of it. I don't want to drink out of the bottle that she's been drinking out of because it's coated in lip gloss.
1: Oh, well, I guess for that reason, you just don't want to get lip gloss and crap all over your face.
0: Right, But
1: it's not a germ thing. It's
0: not a
1: just
0: germ thing, unless also, I mean, the other thing to think about now, especially with everyone being sick, everyone's got a cold, everyone's got you're doubling your chances. Yes, you do sleep next to this person in bed, you have sex with this person, but you are kind of doubling your chances of getting whatever
1: they
0: have.
1: Well, you did learn that you guys don't kiss when you have sex, so.
0: No kissing. It's a no-kissing zone. So, this is interesting, and I can't wait to find out how the jury feels. In a moment, they'll vote. Jess, you've got some questions. Go ahead. What's up?
5: Yeah, I'm just wondering if he's attracted to his wife, or like if if Adam Driver wanted to borrow his chapstick, would he let Adam Driver borrow his chapstick?
0: If a man that you were attracted to wanted to borrow your chapstick, would you share? Josh?
4: If a man I was attracted to wanted to share my chapstick, I can't say I would.
0: So is there anyone that you would be okay sharing your chapstick with?
4: Preferably no.
0: Okay.
6: So about your child?
4: But still preferably no. I feel like it's a sharing. Like, chapstick is so cheap, you could just get everyone their own chapstick.
0: Right. The issue with chapstick is that
6: chapstick money.
0: You rarely
1: just
0: have
1: throwing
0: it. It's one
1: chapstick
0: of the,
1: by you!
0: Chapstick
1: you.
0: Is one of those things like a yawn. When you see someone else do it, you feel like you instantly have to do it. Like, you know what I mean? Like, I go through months of my life, years maybe, without ever putting a little chapstick on. But if I see someone chapping up, I'm like, I gotta get some chapstick.
1: But also, I think it's a conspiracy where the more chapstick you use, the more chapstick you need.
0: Probably.
1: But this just happened on our vacation where I forgot or lost my chapstick and we had to share the entire time. I did not think twice about it.
0: All right, 10 seconds closing arguments, then the jury will vote. Once again, you're either voting for Josh. He is the husband who's been accused of not sharing his chapstick with his wife. His wife says this is crazy. They share lollipops. They share forks. They share serving utensils. This is where he draws the line and thinks it's gross. One of them will be right and one of them will be wrong, and it will be the first 100 votes at 800-520-1067 to determine who wins and loses this petty claims court. Since you have been brought on trial, Josh, you get the first 10 seconds of closing arguments. Whenever you're ready, go ahead.
4: I just want to say I think it's I don't want to say it's a hygiene thing, but it's not a vanity thing. To me, it's just you're putting on chapstick for a reason, and that reason is your lip health. I mean, to me, it's
0: time is up. Your last words are lip health. Go ahead, Venice.
3: Vernice.
0: 10 yeah. seconds. Go.
3: We do everything that you can think of with each other, so I don't know what's the big issue.
1: Yeah.
0: He takes care of the lower lips, if you know what I'm saying?
3: Exactly.
0: Right.
3: And more.
0: Huh.
1: Sounds like them chapping down there, too, this point.
0: 10 seconds is up. So now we turn this over to a jury of your peers. We will come back with the exciting verdict.
6: Attention, listeners. This is your captain speaking. We realize you have a choice between Klein Alley Show and Complete Silence, and we'd like to acknowledge that you chose us over your own troubling dark thoughts. That is all. Enjoy the pretzels.
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0: jokes. Funny, funny. Texting, votes coming through all over the text line. Now, I'm actually surprised at how, I don't know, Allie's adding it all up, but how even it is. There's so much heat on both sides of the argument right now.
1: Well, it's interesting because it really shifted when we learned that Josh is really taking care of Vernice sexually. And 951, though, says, good morning, sweet dibs. She should use his chapstick on her b-hole.
0: That's an interesting take. Not really a vote, though. Doesn't really help us. If you're just

0: Joining us, Petty Claims Court. Josh, the husband, has been accused by his wife of a few years. They've been together 7 years total of not sharing his chapstick. He claims chapstick is for medical reasons. He's all about having that lip health. Is
1: which
0: what he said.
1: And somebody on the text line was voting for lower lip health.
0: And she's saying that we share everything else. You even lick my lollipop. I don't understand what the problem is. And just, Allie, I mean, before we tabulate the votes and read the ruling, which is final, Mike, go ahead. Your thoughts.
2: I'm with Josh 100%. Let the man have something. He shares everything else in his life. When's the last time he ate his own food?
0: Like, maybe there is something about that where psychologically this is his last holdout. This is the last line of defense he
1: has.
0: That's
1: so sad.
0: He lost his man space or whatever. They have a kid. Like, maybe this is his last little thing that he's like, I just want one thing that's just mine. And maybe that's the thing he settled on.
1: That's the one thing that's his is just a chapstick.
0: Augie on K-Rock. Good morning. Hi.
3: Oh, sweet dips, guys. Sweet dips.
0: Sweet dips.
3: Oh, my goodness. This guy's lame. Look, I got a verdict and I got a solution, okay?
1: Okay.
3: What do you want first?
0: The solution.
3: The solution. Look, they can share, and whoever's holding it, whether it's him or her, cut the top off. Don't use your finger. Just get something sharp. Cut a layer off the top off, and then she can use it or he can use it.
0: I mean, I know
1: such a waste of chapstick.
0: Yeah, there's not that much in the tube to begin with. Now you're slicing layers. It's just not going to happen. Zeke always has an interesting take, and then we'll officially read the verdict here, find out who wins and who loses. What's up, Zeke?
4: Hey, what's up, man? Check this out. Personal hygiene got nothing to do with sexual favors, man. He can eat that all he want, and that's cool, but she shouldn't trip because why would she want to use his chapstick? That's his lip balm. Me, personally, I wouldn't let no female use my... That's going on my lips. Like, even though, you know, you might be going downtown or whatever, but it's still, like, you feel me? To me, it's just in his head. He's like, I don't see his, like, is clean, you know what I mean? Like, especially with the lip gloss and with the food. Like, me personally, you ain't going to hit my blunt if you got your lips full of lip gloss.
0: Oh, that's interesting.
1: Oh, wow.
0: You ain't going to hit my blunt. I wonder if they ever smoke together. That's an interesting follow-up question. I didn't even think about that. Zeke, always great to hear your take on the Petty Claims Court. Thank you. All right.
5: Just eat his blunt?
0: I think he did.
1: So he makes a good point, though, if this guy is going downtown all the time, how clean are those lips, and why would you want that chapstick?
0: Listen, I don't know who's going to win this.
1: He's got a b-hole on the lips.
0: We're going to get to the verdict right now. Allie's got all these tabulated. Vernice, Josh, you understand in a moment the results will be read. The results are final. Then there'll be some sort of punishment, and that's how it goes around here. Final question, though, for both of you before we announce who won and who lost. Do you guys smoke weed together, or ever have?
6: No.
0: No, you don't do that. Oh, that's interesting. I wonder what they would... They share lollipops. They won't share chapstick. I wonder if they would not... They would never share a blunt.
1: Yeah, I mean, I understand the lip gloss thing. You don't want to get lip gloss, secondhand lip gloss all over your face. It's probably not your color. You don't have any kind of color. You don't want to wear it.
0: You look like a melting clown.
1: Yeah,
0: all
1: I get that.
0: Let's go. Here we go. You guys understand. Verdict is final. Petty Claims Court. Tons of votes. Way more than the 100 we needed.
1: Wow.
0: So.
1: You know, this was very one-sided, and then it got kind of equal at one point, and then at the end, it really... did still end in the favor of Vernice. So, Vernice, you've won this edition of Petty Claims Court, but I was 100% in Vernice's corner, and the more we talked about this, I'm like, yeah, I guess he can just have one thing that's his that he doesn't have to share. I do understand that, but I don't understand his logic that that's his one thing, even though he's willing to share a lollipop.
0: This ended up pretty close. I don't even know what the percentage was, Allie, but it was like a lot closer to 60-40 than how it started. And Vernice, you're the winner of this Petty Claims Court, which means, Josh, moving forward now, and I know you're not going to be happy about this, you have two options. You can either double tube it, so you always have an additional tube, which doesn't really solve the problem of sharing, but you don't have to share.
1: That's like having a secret phone.
0: Right. You can do two tubes, and I feel like
1: share tube and a private tube.
0: She's still going to want the one you have for some reason. I don't know why that is, but like I know that when my wife wants to eat something that I'm eating, it's always the bite I want is the one she wants. I don't know how there's some sort of a thing you women have that, but regardless, you've lost, Josh. I'm so sorry to say this, and you must now, from now on, whenever requested, provide a chapstick as your wife needs.
6: Boom.
0: All right. That's it. The jury has spoken.
1: They both sound sad.
0: They both sound unhappy now. This is really, happy almost anniversary, I guess, right?
6: Thank you.
0: All right, great. Klein Alley Show.
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0: I accidentally knocked out one of my kids' teeth yesterday.
1: Oh, damn.
0: It was not, first of all, a couple things. One, it was already a very...
1: How many members of your family have been injured by you?
0: Most of them.
1: And they're all women?
0: Yes, all, but that's not my choice. That's
2: just... Yeah, you broke your wife's wrist that one time.
0: I did not break...
1: You broke your kid's arm?
2: The arm, yeah.
0: The suitcase broke her wrist. I did break my one kid's arm. Mm-hmm.
1: And now you've knocked out another kid's tooth?
0: The tooth was very loose. It was almost coming out
1: every... It's always somebody else's fault, isn't it?
0: It was almost coming out...
3: I swear at you now.
0: For the last
2: week. No wonder they're so angry.
0: All right, well, the tooth fell out, to be honest, when she... Was kissing me. She didn't pick up her toys. When she was kissing me on the cheek, I'm just letting you know how loose the tooth was. She went to kiss me on the cheek. And when she pushed her face against my cheek, sometimes she doesn't like to go too. You know, she hurt. She says,
1: my
0: face.
1: She didn't hit the pig nose?
0: My face
1: that
0: hurt.
1: Thing can
0: no.
1: knock out an eye.
0: Didn't. She didn't hit the pig nose. And then when she went to move her face, because my face is itchy because of the hair all over it, she turned it quickly, and then I think she may have banged her tooth on my chin, and then it boom, came out. So she lost her tooth, and she was happy because it came out, and she was hoping for it to come out.
1: And how many of the family members are repulsed by kissing you?
0: All of them. That's the one common theme in my family.
1: Everyone kisses you and then goes, ugh.
0: Ah, tooth falls out, tongue falls. So last night, you know, she was demanding that the... excited that the tooth fairy was going to be stopping by.
1: I'm glad you changed from demanding to excited to try and sound like a good father.
0: And the other kid is like kind of wise to everything now. And she's like, hey, quickly, I want you guys to both write down her name and the word tooth. She wanted to get handwriting samples from my wife and I to make
1: sure. Both of you?
0: She wanted handwriting samples from us to make sure that there was no similarities in the handwriting that would be left on the note.
2: Oh, you guys leave notes from the Tooth Fairy? Not just money?
0: Yeah,
1: I think I always just got money. I don't think I got personalized notes.
0: I don't know why I thought a note would be... you can see the note I wrote, but because of the handwriting sample, I had to try to write in cursive, which I haven't done in forever. So I attempted to...
1: It's kind of creepy to write a note, actually.
0: Well, the note is not a well-thought-out note, Al. You can read what I wrote. I showed you a picture of it. I think it's been posted
1: Bring
0: on
1: Bring me another tooth or else.
0: I do believe...
3: I'm watching you.
0: I think I have left...
2: That's a good tooth.
1: Yeah, yeah.
0: I think I have left previous notes that have said, this is a great tooth for my collection. Thank you. This note...
1: Like she just goes home to her cave and is like, ah-ha-ha-ha-ha.
0: Well, the story's all out of whack, and I don't know what we've said before because I can't keep track of all the details, so now I'm trying to be real vague with it. So I just go like, I don't know. I don't know where they come from. I don't know what they leave. I don't know what they're into.
1: I do think there have been conflicting stories about the Tooth Fairy. Like, it's Santa Claus. It's all very clear what Santa Claus
0: Everyone's
1: does.
0: Everyone's on the up and up.
1: Mm-hmm. Everything's
0: tooth
1: clear.
0: Tooth Fairy, it's
1: like,
0: very...
1: maybe she turns the tooth into a star. Maybe she hoards it. Maybe she gives it to another kid.
0: Right. Some people, it's, cash. Some people, it's a silver dollar. Some people, it's... Apparently, I didn't realize this, but when the other kid had lost a tooth, she had gotten some sort of, like, I think an Amazon gift card, because that's all I had in my wallet at the time. And so that's what she got. So the one today only got $2.
1: Aww.
0: And apparently when she woke up, I woke up this morning even before I was up to them screaming because she was angry that her sister got a $25 Amazon gift card for a tooth and she got
1: $2. $25 is a lot.
0: That's all I had in my... I didn't have cash that time, so I didn't have anything. And I've already...
1: Should have written an apology note from the Tooth Fairy saying, I'll get you back next
0: time. $23 in Amazon credits. But the note I wrote, Allie, you tell me if you think that's a nice note or not. Because I wrote... That's my cursive. It's my first cursive writing. I haven't written in cursive since, I don't know, whenever you learn it. Third
1: Your
0: grade.
1: Writing in regular print is impossible to read.
0: Yeah, cursive's probably better for
1: hold
0: me.
1: Hold on, let me open this.
0: But
1: it's
0: almost very Billy Madison-esque.
1: So this is how you tried to disguise your handwriting?
0: Yep, that's right. It's like a forged almost.
1: Should I read it?
0: You can read the note.
3: If you can.
1: Congorts on your toth.
0: No, that's wrong. It doesn't say congorts on your toth. That's wrong, Allie. It says congrats on your tooth. Not congorts on your toth.
1: Thanks. The mate.
0: The note. She left a note to me.
1: There's way too many humps on this end.
0: Well, whatever. I haven't done it in a while. It says, thanks for the note. Congrats on the tooth. Thanks for the note.
1: Maris, same cash.
0: Here's some cash.
1: Oh, got it. Do you not know how to do an S?
0: No, I do not. I do not know.
3: Any letters.
1: You definitely know how to do a K, because this just looks like a bunch of triangles put together.
0: I sadly learned in this process that I am illiterate. Which,
1: well, you also tried to draw a happy face, which I think is really cute.
0: Missing a tooth.
1: You did a happy face missing it. Is this right. a picture of her?
0: That is a picture of her.
3: It's from... a picture of him when his thing falls out.
0: That's a picture of me. Okay. So total colossal fail on all fronts. Ooh. And then immediately...
1: It looks like with the T, you also made a few different choices with cursive. I think yeah. You drew a J, an F, and a T.
0: That's supposed to be... I didn't know how to spell fairy, so I just wrote TF to sign from the tooth fairy. But...
1: You should have said Toth Fairy.
0: The Toth Fairy. And congorts to all. And if you need any help from me, I'm more than happy to come to your house at some night and drop something under your pillow as well.
4: Just a friendly reminder to not leave kids in the backseat of your car this summer, or the worst thing could happen. They could hear this.
5: Oh, look at that ass. Damn. What? You a tease.
1: You be a shoe shine.
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And now you do what they told you. And now you do what they told you. And now you do what they told you.

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0: wife broke her wrist falling up a flight of stairs, which is difficult to do. And two interesting things have happened since. We went in, I guess we'll find out this morning if she needs a full-on surgery after the CT, because I guess if the bone breaks into the nerves, then there's a surgery that has to happen, or it just becomes a cast situation.
1: Is this one of those breaks where it's not really that bad, but it's the most inconvenient, costly break?
0: It is. Well, the doctor came in after the x-rays yesterday and says, good news, bad news. And the good news was one thing, which was, it's broken, but we can fix it. That was the good news. The bad news then...
1: Isn't that most breaks?
2: Right. Yeah, we can't fix it. Right. Sorry.
1: Yeah, so what break are they like? It's broken forever.
0: The good news was not really good. Was not really good news. The bad news then proceeded to be a list of like 15 different things, which is, this is one of those breaks that, if not handled properly, could result in a lifetime of pain. This is one of those breaks that may require a surgery. If the surgery has to happen, it has to happen in the next 5 days before it starts to heal itself the wrong way. So it was like the good news was like a no news. It was like no news, bad news.
1: The good news is that you're here.
0: Right. We validate parking. Oh, wait, we don't. That was the good news.
1: Oh, man.
0: Then, she told me yesterday she's got this cast on. My wife has never broken anything ever before. Which is pretty incredible considering I've broken, I don't know, 10 things, 15 things. My kids have all each broken something before. She has broken nothing ever in her life. So this was her first time with a cast ever. And she said to me, when the guy said the cast is going to be on minimum 4 weeks, but could be up to 8 weeks, depending on how it's healing. She said, I guess that means we're going to have to wait a little bit longer to have sex. And I said, explain that theory at all.
1: Are you on a drought?
0: Oh yeah. It's the longest drought I think we've ever been on. And it also happened to coincide.
1: What is that, 1 week?
0: No. This has been going on now since the middle of December.
1: Oh, okay. Because, that's a significant dry
0: because
1: spell.
0: For multiple reasons.
1: Because you guys have sex, I think, frequently. Says that you don't.
0: No, I
1: or
0: say
1: you
0: we
1: say
0: don't.
1: That you don't.
0: And she says it's too much. What's wrong with you?
2: Yeah.
0: And
2: so you've never gone longer than a month before?
0: I don't think we've ever gone longer than a month. No, we've never gone longer than a month. That would be crazy. And right now, it feels
1: for
0: like...
1: For a lot of people, that's not that crazy.
0: That's crazy.
2: On a whole year.
0: That's crazy, Jake. But you're also not married. I mean, this is crazy.
1: But I'm married, and I've gone well beyond a month before.
0: You're women. You're two crazies. Did you hear the argument?
1: We are two bitches.
0: Yeah. I didn't say that. I didn't say that. You said that. It's a lot of emotion. You have to figure out a way. Mm-hmm. This is...
1: Well, you go crazy if you don't. And I know, just having known you for a long time, that I can tell when that hasn't happened.
0: Yeah. Allie will just look at me some days and be like, how long's it been?
1: I'm like, why please just go into a bathroom or go convince your wife or something, please.
0: Allie offered to let me use her breastfeeding cubicle here to take care of...
1: It's a pump room. It's called a pump room.
0: She goes, go use the pump room and pump. You need it.
1: Jesus.
0: Allie, I'm telling you, it started the end of the year last year. She was away. Then I think then she came back and I was sick. And then there was surgery. And then I had my surgery.
1: Oh.
0: And then...
1: You wouldn't have sex after your surgery?
0: I was told I could not. I would have broken the rules, but she's...
1: Yeah, but they say not to drink on medication.
0: Right, I know. And I did that. I know. So then there was that. But then there was... And I don't think she wants to have sex with a pig man. I don't blame her.
1: That I understand.
0: And then she went away again. And then she came back and it was going to be go time. This was like go time. You're back. No more excuses.
1: Now get on it.
0: And then there was and I think she probably made the decision. I either have to go upstairs and have sex
1: or break my own wrist.
0: I can fall on my own wrist. And she went with that. And then as soon as the cast got put on, she's like, well, that's going to be another 4 weeks. And by the way, in this time, I missed the New Year's sex, which is...
1: Birthday sex.
0: And birthday sex, which are two locked in, guaranteed, ready to go days of the year.
1: Good thing you're not keeping track.
0: And the Christmas sex, missed that.
1: Oh, really? You missed Christmas sex?
0: Of course. I was in full-on recovery.
1: Oh, because... So Christmas Day, you were just sitting in bed?
0: Yeah.
1: Wow.
0: All that. Great day. One of the best days.
1: Aww,
0: I felt like baby
1: nice.
0: Jesus in the manger. It's great. But
1: why does she think that you can't have sex for the entirety of the injury?
0: She said to me, why would you want to have sex with me? I'm like a cripple.
1: And you're like, bucket list.
2: I'm into it.
0: And I said, first of all, if you think a cast on your wrist, I could understand maybe if she was in like traction, I would feel guilty or bad about it. Maybe.
1: Okay.
0: A cast on a wrist.
1: She's in an iron lung. Maybe, yeah. I wouldn't.
0: A cast on her. I said to her, I've never looked at your wrist. I wouldn't know. To me, I don't even notice it. It's like a manicure. I don't even notice it happening.
1: It's not essential to the sex having process.
0: No, 0%.
1: So in in your mind, it's very easily overlooked. But when it's her, if you just had surgery or you just broke something, you don't feel like having sex at all. You're not thinking about that. You're on painkillers.
0: I wasn't
1: and
0: trying
1: stuff.
0: To have sex with her last night. I did mention it.
1: Sounds like you, if you're bringing it up that quickly.
0: No, she meant, I didn't bring it up at all.
1: Because she knows you're going to bring it up.
0: She just mentioned, I guess it's time to reset the clock. And I'm like, reset the clock? Reset the clock? You don't say that until after you had sex. Then you reset the clock. We're just extending the clock.
1: So she's just saying, don't hope for it anytime soon.
0: She goes, it can't happen. I go, in what world can it not happen? And she goes, I have a cast on for at least minimum 4 weeks, up to 8. And I go, huh.
1: If you had, how many casts would you have to have on your body to not have sex?
0: I mean, I have to have a cast on my penis. Outside of
3: you
0: that,
3: still find a way.
0: I find a way.
1: I would love to hear any I still had sex tales. You know, so I had this, or I had mono, or I was in an induced coma.
0: Right.
1: I still had sex.
0: I asked Grok. I mean, I'll tell you right now what Grok said. And Grok doesn't. You know, Grok is very. Listen to this, Allie. I'm just going to tell you.
1: Grok is pro whatever you're about to say.
0: Hey, Grok. My wife broke her wrist, and she has a cast on. Is there any reason why we should not have sex for 4 to 8 weeks?
4: Most folks with a simple wrist cast can still have sex without issues, as long as it's comfortable and doesn't strain the injury. Just keep weight off the broken wrist. Avoid positions where it's bearing pressure or bending awkwardly.
1: Why'd you have to pick this girl's voice?
4: Since complications like swelling or nerve
0: strain. All right, blah, blah, blah. All right, I heard you said the button.
1: You definitely picked like a sexy girl your Grok voice.
0: I think that's the default Grok.
1: No, it's not.
0: I think that's Grok default. The point is, I've said, do you know how many couples probably have had broken, I had sausage toe. That didn't stop me from having sex. But I understand, I said to her, and this is a point, and people think I'm being an ass right now, and I said to her, if you're not feeling sexy because you have a cast on, I understand, people want to be
1: get
0: in the
1: over
0: mood.
1: It.
0: Yeah, just get over it and lay there. No, I said, then that's a different story. But if you think that I'm going to be dissuaded by this cast, don't worry.
1: 562 said you should focus on pleasuring her.
0: I said that. I said.
1: Did you?
0: I said to her, you should focus on pleasuring
3: her. You did not. No, he's such a liar.
1: I said that.
0: I didn't think about that.
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0: Before Vanessa tells a story as to how she almost killed someone in traffic, 805 says, this is why we don't let kids drive. It's very plain and simple. They're just not qualified. But I don't think this was a moving vehicle altercation you had, was it?
1: No, I was parking.
0: A parking situation.
2: She's parking her power wheels.
0: That's right. And what happened?
1: So, I was parking it. There was no parking, and I finally see one, but it's a tight spot. But I was like, I can fit in because I'm a good parker. Anyways, I went in, but the right side and the left side, both of those cars were parked on the line. So I was able to get in, but now I needed to get out. So I was like, I can do it because I'm skinny enough. Boom. Then I
0: By the way, I use that constantly as an indication as to if I need to lose weight or not. If I get into
2: a squeeze,
0: if I can squeeze out of a, I got to a point recently where it was my first time I could not squeeze out. Like I always
2: you
0: thought,
2: had to climb through the trunk. I've done that before.
0: I had to climb out the back door on the passenger side.
2: Yeah.
0: And it's I've done this, you know, the sunroof thing. I mean, there's a lot of ways, but
2: you've jumped out of the sunroof.
0: No, I mean, I've thought about that as a way out before, but like it, when you cannot squeeze your body through those little tiny. You know, if you're like, you know, because by the way, whoever draws the lines of the parking lots pretty much all over Southern California, they are evil geniuses, what they're doing.
2: Well, and they have compact spots and nobody uses the compact spot. There's big ass Suburbans and stuff in the compact
0: spots. But I think they like legally have to have a certain amount of spots for a play. And they like the way that they figured out how to do it is they just draw them way too close together.
2: But I think most people do exactly what Vanessa did, which is you think you can fit in, you're so happy you finally fit in
0: because right,
2: you got a parking
0: fits.
2: Spot, and you don't think about part two, which is how do I get out of the car?
0: Right.
1: Exactly. So I was like, I can totally get out. And then I attempted, but then it taps the car. But in the car was the driver. And then I look at her, and then I was like, well, girl, you parked on the line.
0: Did you say that?
1: Yes, I did. Because she gave me a face, and I was like, this is not my fault.
0: How
1: you are on the line.
0: How hard did you bang her door?
1: It was like a tap. Like, tap.
3: No damage?
1: No, well, I honestly didn't see. I don't think it was damaged because I wasn't like, cool. Because I was trying to be like slick, you know?
2: Mm-hmm. Yeah, and I've experienced this too, where you do the tap, and the person is always in their car. It happens,
0: right.
2: I'm like, what are you doing?
0: If you ever get away with it, like you open your door, like when my kids will jump out of the back seat and they'll push the door really open
2: yeah.
0: and I go, please don't be someone in
2: and
0: there.
2: They're and, not there and you're like, not my problem.
0: When someone's not in there, you feel you got away with it. You're like, oh. But you're right. It always seems like in those rare moments where you actually do open a car, hit another parked car, the person just happens to be like,
2: just sitting there on their phone.
0: Sitting right there. Give you that look of judgment.
2: And I'm amazed that you confronted her and you went and said, hey, yeah. This is your fault.
1: And then I went around and I was like, dude, I'm sorry, but I needed to get out. I didn't think I was going to hit your car. And then I go to her side. I was like, you have so much room. You need to fix your car. Like, I'm sorry. She's like, well, did you scratch it? And I honestly didn't look. I said, no, I don't know. I just said, I don't know. And then I said, no, I didn't. And then I went to get my food. I came back and she did fix the car.
0: She reparked herself.
1: She reparked, and she was still in there. And then I said, thank you. And she just gave me, like, a rolling of her eyes. And I was like, dude, this is on you. But it just sucks that I got caught.
2: But I got caught.
0: But the people that, and there's a lot of people that do this, more now than ever. I noticed this past year when we were giving out those parking tickets for Park Week. The amount of people that take good spots, high-demand spots, just to sit in their car.
2: Yes, there were so many people, Klein, when we went around that were just sitting in there. And they were like, I know I'm parked like an a-hole. I'm just sitting here killing time.
1: I know. If you were sitting there for a while, fix your cars. It could have been me. It could have been another person that had a stronger hand that could have scratched your car.
2: Well,
1: the
2: time that this happened to me, the guy got out of his car and was like inspecting it with, you know, this precision, like he was going to ask for my insurance information. People get so overdramatic about a little love tap.
0: Right.
2: And it's like, I understand
0: well,
2: if you
0: way,
2: have a really.
0: Love tap is a hilarious name that we've come up with because it makes it sound like there's no. It's just called like
2: it's just a boop.
0: Yeah, it's called like a violent tap. All of a sudden, it sounds very different.
2: There's no way that that makes any kind of difference. People get so bent out of shape about
0: right.
2: door dings.
0: Especially if it's, you know,
4: like your new car.
0: If it's a crappy car, if it's a car that's obviously got some, you know, obviously you don't want more scratches and dings on it, but eventually, like Jake's old car.
4: Dude, I'm like, add one.
0: It just,
4: adds the character.
0: It just blends in. If you're going to pull up next to like a guy who's got a really nice, pristine car, then all of a sudden you're like, all right, maybe I need to be a little bit careful getting out.
2: Oh, I would want to hit it more, but.
0: I agree.
2: But Vanessa, did this person have a nice car?
1: Yeah, it was like It was nice. I mean, it wasn't a luxury car, but it was a nice car.
2: And then the color matters, too, because if it's a white car, then it's like every little thing makes a mark.
1: It was a dark car. But also on my way back, the people on my left who also parked on the line were like, they got to their car and they couldn't get in. And then I was like, you parked on the line. I just like was calling
2: all these
1: people.
2: She was just running to the parking lot.
3: Yeah, they parked on the line.
0: Vanessa's trying to snort all the lines. She's upset. They're all parked all over them.
5: If you've been hurt in an accident, don't worry. We promise to be the one friend who laughs at you. Klein Alley Show. We were both accidents.

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0: And the world.
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1: We will send over the air.
0: Famous.
1: We call it
0: K-Rock.

0: ready to tell us all that we were right and you were wrong? Go ahead, Allie. We're waiting.
1: I don't know yet if I'm wrong.
0: Oh, yes. We
1: I
0: all know.
1: I might not be.
0: We warned you 6 months ago you'd be wrong, and now here we are in the present, and you are wrong.
1: Okay.
0: And everyone listening to the show that listened a little while ago will remember this conversation. Jake went back and listened to some old audio today. He says, we all tried to warn you this would happen, and now here we are.
1: This was a crapshoot, I know, from the beginning. I have an old car, an old Tesla. It's like one of the first ones, Tesla S, and it's great for a lot of reasons because I don't like going to the gas station every single week. I have a long commute. It makes sense. I bought it used for my stepdad. Now, since I have started driving it, there have been a couple of minor issues.
0: And a lot of major ones.
1: There were a few sensors that were popping out. Had to get those replaced. I had to get the tires replaced multiple times. Apparently, that's an issue with Teslas. Now, last year, I experienced a situation where the car was just, like, powering down. It was just like, just turtle mode, no brakes. It was pretty dangerous. I brought it in. They said, you need some work. It's gonna cost about $8,000 to fix everything. And I also, the screen was leaking.
0: Yeah, it was leaking goo.
1: Some sort of weird display screen goo.
0: And we all told you at this point, you got to go ahead and just leave it on the side of the road and move on.
1: Yeah.
0: We all warned you. We said, what are you doing at this point?
1: I decided, this was now almost the entire value of the car when I originally bought
0: it. Yeah, you now paid double what you paid for the car originally just to try to fix it and make
2: it. Didn't you buy it from like your dad or something?
1: My stepdad.
0: She got a great deal because the guy was basically going to get rid of it anyway, and he said
1: Tesla offered him a crappy deal, so he said, I'll just give you the crappy deal.
0: Yeah, you can match their crappy deal, and it's your car. Allie, you paid the guy.
1: And I'm known to match a crappy deal.
0: Allie loves a good crappy deal.
1: So I decided to move forward with the battery replacement and the infotainment upgrade, all that crap, because I figured, hey, at the end of the day, I'm going to have kind of a new car, because they let me know that once you replace this little battery, you're good for a long time. The only thing that we could see you might needing in the next year is maybe some new brakes, and you need those every 150,000 miles. So I thought I'm on easy street after this.
0: And we all warned you, you're not, and this is a big mistake, and this thing is letting you know.
1: Well, I blame you.
0: Why do you blame me?
1: Because your bad luck has now jumped onto me.
0: No way.
1: Oh, yeah.
0: No way.
1: Your bad car luck?
2: You already had the bad car luck to begin with.
0: Yeah, you started. You probably gave me the bad car luck for a little bit, and then you just got it back.
1: All right. Well,
0: take it back, bitch. I don't want it.
2: Bad car luck from the get-go. Okay,
1: we'll throw that theory out the window.
0: Thank you. Yeah, you've had more car issues
1: out of the window of my broken car.
0: Anyone I know.
1: So I'm driving home last week, and I'm about to get off on my exit, and it does the car powering down thing, and I'm one of those embarrassing people that is stuck at a light, and the light is green, and everyone's honking at me, and I can't move.
0: Oh, you were that person?
1: Yes.
0: Oh, you're the worst person. You are the worst person, because you feel bad for the person, but only for a second, and then you hate the person.
1: Yes, and I couldn't move. I couldn't pull over. I couldn't do anything. And then all of a sudden, the car came back to life, and I was able to get home. I set up an appointment. Then the car was fine for a little bit. I thought, hey, maybe I'm going to cancel this appointment. Things are going great. And then it happened again. So I brought the car in yesterday, and I said, I don't know what's going on with it. And they said, well, since you brought the car in past 1 p.m., we're not even going to be able to check this thing until tomorrow, which then brought me to Turo for the first time.
0: Oh, yeah.
1: And so I made my account. I had to take a picture of my driver's license, which was sketchy because it's expired, but they didn't check. I was able to pick up. It's kind of cool, the pickup process.
2: You have an expired license?
1: There's a new one on the way. But they don't have that new one yet.
0: So many problems with your story.
1: But it's technically there.
0: Before you get to this rental car you have, which is hilarious, by the way, do you think your car is going to survive this latest trip to the car hospital?
1: My concern is that it's the same issue.
0: Yeah, you're done.
1: And also, because I drive so much, the thing that I replaced is already out of warranty.
0: Right.
1: So I bought it in May, but I've driven so many miles that even if that was defective, it's supposed to last years, that new thing.
0: Sure, supposed to.
1: Or 6 months, 7 months. But because I drive so much, it's like, oh, you've gone 12,000 miles.
0: If Omar were here right now, he would say, we told you all this. We all told you. I think we even placed bets as to how much you'd actually get before your car would officially
1: Yeah, but they're
0: the
1: one telling me, Klein, like, hey, once you replace this, it's like you have a new car.
0: Right. Of course they're going to say that. They want you to pay a couple thousand dollars for repairs.
1: And the repairs for these cars suck. They suck a lot. And getting an appointment is hard. I had to wait over a week for an appointment. So, yeah, maybe this wasn't a great decision to get it fixed in the first place. What I'm hoping is that it's a little sensor issue.
0: No. Nope.
1: Probably a sensor issue, right?
0: Definitely not.
1: That's just something that a little boop, blow on it and it's good. I'm hoping for blow on it and it's good.
0: That is the old way of fixing everything, and I don't think that's going to work with your car.
1: The car is a computer. How do you fix half of computers? You blow on them.
0: Once again, Allie, this is your car.
1: I don't know what to do if they say if it's another $8,000, what am I going to do?
0: Vanessa's got extra pair of rollerblades. Borrow those. Start rollerblading to work.
1: This car isn't even worth selling at that
0: point. No, no, no. You have to leave it on the side of the road and hope someone takes it. That's the best case scenario.
1: I don't even think these cars are worth selling for parts, are they?
0: No, that's too old. They won't want them.
1: Yeah, exactly. I'm at totally ground zero? Nothing?
0: Yep, you have a worthless thing now that you've put a bunch of money into
1: for
0: no reason.
1: What's even worse is that I came home and I was like, Katie, there's something wrong with the car. They're not going to be done even looking at it for another 2 days. I have to rent a car. And she goes, this is why we need a third car.
0: Yeah.
1: She's done nothing but spend money as the housewife.
0: She's doing a great job.
1: Finding new ways of organizing things. She has to buy a bunch of bins, and now she's decided that we need a third car.
0: Third car solution.
1: She's like, because we always, if your car is going to have all these problems, we should just have a backup car that's more reliable.
0: Yeah, that seems great in fantasy land.
1: Like, who the hell has the luxury of having a third car?
0: Right. It makes no sense.
1: Spare car?
0: We should have a pony, too, just in case the third car breaks down. We could ride to work. I mean, it's all the same level of ridiculous. So Allie rolls in this morning with her new rental car.
1: The cheapest option.
0: Right.
1: And this is Turo, so it's a person's car. And it also has a lot of miles on it.
0: But you're just using it for a few days, or at least until, you figure it out. But it's so funny.
1: Yeah, because they won't give me a loaner.
0: Allie rolled in here. In her cherry red convertible.
1: It was the cheapest one.
0: So Allie is on the prowl right now.
1: I want to see how many chicks I can pick up with this car.
0: Allie's got her red Mustang convertible now.
1: Oh, yeah.
0: She's
2: riding in the... You don't know the words.
1: Nope, I don't.
0: Watch out. Watch out, everyone. Allie is on...
1: I have a muscle car. I went from a Tesla to a muscle car.
0: On the prowl.
1: And it was weird, but I do feel like people looked at me differently.
2: Have you tried to race anybody yet?
1: No, but I was planning on the way home, and the top comes down, so I was going to ride with the top down.
0: Hey, Jose on K-Rock. Good morning. What's up, dude?
3: Hey, Sweet Dibs, guys. Good morning.
0: Sweet Dibs, good morning.
3: Allie.
1: Yeah.
3: Allie, just leave your car at client's house. Have it get stolen, and then... Get some insurance money.
1: Oh, that's a good idea.
0: Great idea. You leave anything in my house, it will get stolen, as you know. Two cars in 2 years.
1: Don't know if my car's stealable at this point.
0: Yeah, that's a good point.
1: But it isn't a good transition period where it's about to die. Like, it probably could, someone could drive it for a little while.
0: Sergio, what's up on K-Rock? Good morning.
4: Hey, what's up, guys? Good morning. I just wanted to say, Ali's had more cars than ex-girlfriends.
0: That is true at this point, if you're keeping track. And I have a feeling this is going to be the end. So get ready for
2: You ever try to get a refund from your... father-in-law?
0: Yeah, I feel like that's the guy you should hit up. You bought a lemon from that dude.
1: Well, he was smart because he had no problems with it, but he was like, I'm approaching the 10-year mark. I'm going to start getting problems. I should just offload it.
5: Well, Allie, let's go to Star Ford. Let me go. Come on. Let me get you in a car.
1: Yeah.
0: Oh, boy, Johnny. Here goes Johnny. Salesman Johnny.
1: Handouts from Johnny now.
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I wonder how many end of the year lists this song will make. Oh, best thing I heard this year, Temper City Self-Aware. Well, I can tell you the song, the list that don't suck, will definitely have this one on. 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

Just a quick word of warning. 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All shall be well. It's K-Rock. 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

everything right this second seems totally normal, but starting at 12 noon, it's going to get very summery up in here. It's the top 106.7 songs of Summer Countdown, and it's going to go for the rest of the long-ass weekend on the world-famous K-Rock. August 21st, the 20th album from These Humans, Weezer, Gold, shall be released. All hail Weezer. Or

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3: Don't forget about Bob? 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
3: 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Bob was designed for stealing. 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
4: I know. I'm like, I haven't forgotten.
3: Bob is a kleptomaniac. Okay?
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was very pleased to see that the Beatles and the Sex Pistols made the Foo Fighters list of their favorite albums of all time. They were enjoying verbal intercourse with the BBC about some of their favorite albums, the ones they would listen to from top to bottom, start to finish, anytime. And Sex Pistols were on the list, and the Beatles, Abbey Road, and it's all parked on their Instagram account. It's

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We're doing a new 106.7 Songs of Summer on KROQ starting right this second and for the rest of the long-ass weekend. And that one right there that for a long time you couldn't possibly throw together a party mix without including, especially during the summer. But that one makes it at number 106.7 on our fresh little countdown for the summer on

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By the way, if you've never seen Snoop Dogg's version of the game show Joker's Wild, he's always got himself a drink, and it's very, very entertaining. Joker's Wild TV, you can dig that out. 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

Yes. Usually it's 90s at noon right now, but since we've kicked off the top 106.7 songs of summer, including this one from Smash Mouth at number 97, it doesn't mean you are, however, off the hook for watching your 90s at noon movie assignment this week.

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By the time summer 2026 is over, you will have seen the Green Day movie that they've been working so hard on for so long. Nimrod's finally going to be out in August and parked at number 84. Tis Green Day. 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
15: 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Number

All right, I got to get the hell out of here. I'm going to play one for my pal Jed the Fish in the top 106.7 songs Oh Summer Countdown. And it's quite appropriate that Devo would hit number 80. By the way, have you ever listened to K-Rock HD2? Plenty of this kind of sound over there. And I will see you tomorrow. We'll do some more counting. Lower

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It's Kevin Ryder. We are doing the 106.7 Songs of Summer. I'm not positive what number this is, but I think it's...

For 250 years, America has been more than a place. It's been a promise, a story of courage, hope, and dreams. And through it all, local TV and radio broadcasters have been there, telling the story of America, bringing truth.

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That is Daft Punk on the world famous K-Rock 106.7 KROQ. 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

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It's Kevin Ryder. This is number, 12. Let's say 12 on K-Rock.

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I'm just going to say it. We don't play that song enough. Nothing but a G thing. That is Dr. Dre. It is Kevin Ryder. We are doing the top 106.7 songs of summer. And I lost the list. So I'm just going to say this is number 49.

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I don't have the list in front of me, so I'm just guessing. This has got to be number one. Top 10 easy. I don't know. 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

How good is that? 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And we are doing the top 106.7 songs of summer. 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